0: Research has shown us that the campaign can help reduce loneliness and social isolation. And by having open conversations about mental health, people are more confident in starting supportive conversations and promoting help seeking and signposting to support.
1: Yeah, and it's just a little way you can, for free, help someone else and make a difference in society. Those resources you mentioned, and also to the list of those 291 events across the country and those specific to Donegal, they're available on the Mental Health Ireland website. Is that correct?
0: Yes, so that's mentalhealthireland.ie. If you click on our campaigns, you'll go to Hello, How Are You? And all our information is there, including links to the free e-module training.
1: Okay, listen, thank you very much indeed. Marie Duffy, PR and Communications Officer with Mental Health Ireland. So they're using hello, say hello, E, engage with the person. In other words, you know, say, how are you? Oh, things are all right at the moment. All right, okay, what's going on? You know, or rather than what we might say is, hello, how are you? Okay. Yeah, I know how you feel. Blooming hell. Next. You know what I mean? So there's different ways you can sort of maybe give someone an opportunity to actually answer that question. Hello. So say hello. H-E, engage, as I've just mentioned. Listen to them. You know, sometimes what do you say? Well, sometimes you don't say nothing. You just listen. And L is also about listening. Learn about them and what they might be saying. And O is give them time to talk and explain options. I mean, there's the explaining options, maybe it's even signposting because, you know, you don't want anything that might go, oh, I don't know about that. But, you know, just listening. Hello, how are you? I'm okay. You're only okay. What's going on this weather? That's on the 15th, 18th, but sure, we can do that all the time, can't we? Amazing how reform in Britain are doing well, says the listener. Have a lot of former Conservative MPs who destroyed Britain over 13 years in power. We had quite a bit of a conversation about the Dublin Rose. She is Irish, born in Ireland. Some people were disputing that, of Somalian heritage. And she has been speaking publicly elsewhere about the abuse she got simply for being who she is. A caller says, I believe the textuary is saying about a person born in Ireland of foreign extraction doesn't automatically make them Irish. No matter where the Irish went, even to this day, they are called Irish by their adopted countries. I read that one yesterday and pointed out that I've got cousins that were born in England and they very proudly call themselves English, which I find bizarre. But anyway, that's the way it is. Good morning, Greg. Let's swap England or Scotland for China. So if you and your wife were Chinese and came here on holiday and your wife was pregnant and she had the baby here and you went back to China straight afterwards, would that make your child Irish or would it be Chinese? Would it be Irish born? Presumably, but that's not the example that I gave. You've just given a different example, which is quite fleeting and it happens all of the time, but forever that child's place of birth would be Ireland. I don't know what the citizenship laws have to say about that either. Another, the Irish are always Irish, no matter how long they've been away. It doesn't matter how many generations you have to go back for a birth in Ireland. We're so proud of our heritage that we will always be Irish. I think this is why we can't understand other nationalities arriving here and saying they are Irish after a short time. Yeah, I was speaking to a gentleman, 96 years of age. He was on last week's podcast, actually. 96 years of age, living in Australia, from Bundoran. A proud Irishman, but a very, very proud Australian. And in fact, has received rewards and commendations from Australia, the government of Australia, for his contribution to Australia. But he's a very proud Australian man, although he's an Irish national, I suppose. Or is he? Maybe he's got dual nationalship now. I presume he has. Staying with politics or moving to politics. Keir Starmer took the fuel allowance away from the pensioners. What do they expect? Thank you, Mary. Yeah, indeed, Mary. You don't mess with the pensioners. I got caught by a scam this week. I should have known better. I got a text in a manner which my dad would have messaged. We all get new phones, so I didn't really think. He said he had to pay a bill and needed help with it, which is something my dad would do, classic dad behaviour. He wanted €1,400, which did sound like the mortgage payment. So I said, between counts, I only had 600. And he said, send that. So I did 500 and 100 in another. I was on the bank, onto the bank, and there is a chance I might get it back. A charge back. Yeah, hopefully you do. But just to warn others, even if it sounds like your dad double checked. So just to be clear, did they use your dad's number or did they say, right, hi, I've got a new number here. This is dad. I've got a new number here. I'm a bit stuck at the moment. Could you send me 1400? here's the bank details. Yeah, I can see how you can get done. Listen, are we being honest? Let's be honest. I've said it before. On TikTok, there was an item that I've been looking at. On TikTok, it came up, you know, normally would cost about 300 quid and it came up for 80 quid on TikTok. And I said, oh, I'm having a go. I'll have that. And I, while I was, an ad break was on, clicked through, sent the money away. Obviously, there was absolutely nothing there. It was a complete and utter scam. Now, I was able to get the money back from my bank because if you don't receive the goods after a certain amount of time, you can get that recouped. But it's just so easy to get caught in that moment. And that is why we talk so much about scams, because we are getting caught out. If you want to share the scams that you've got done for, I've been honest, our listener has been honest, share them out there and let us spread the word. Right, Paul from the Garden Centre, just down the road here, Ballochderg, is in with me very shortly now answering your gardening questions. You've got still time, or you still have got time, to get your questions into us, 086 60 25000, or call 07491 25000. Rightio. So we heard calls yesterday from a councillor about a public sort of public platform for people to have a say about the development of Donegal Town. Now, you could argue that that is exactly what the planning process is, right? And it's off the back of a pub down there, McCafferty's. They have applied for planning permission for an extension to extend their pub further down Quay Street into what I think it must be what where the Buckies used to be or is be, but anyway. He says there should be a public forum for people to have to say about the development of Donegal Town because it could lose its heart or its spirit, and he's not really a big fan of their signage and what have you. But anyway, that's his personal opinion. And as I say, you could argue that that's what the planning permission is for, and Commission Planala, that's what that's there for. But anyway, he wants a separate forum. And this caller says, in relation to what the Speaker said about McCafferty's, I think people do see his point. It's not a bit too much too soon, and what's already there is enough. Security can also be heavy-handed around the diamond. This is separate, I presume they're talking about Gardaí, I don't know. Donegal's homecoming, and it was really special, and the new design failed to take that into account. It should be in a car park. Well, the last time I went to a Donegal homecoming, it was out the back. It was out the back by the credit union. And I think that was because they were doing work on the diamond. So it has been done elsewhere in the past. Right, now, Paul McLaughlin is gardener at Ballochderg Garden Centre. He's in studio with me now. Paul, how are you keeping? How's life?
2: Not so bad. Winter's back again today.
1: What about that, isn't it? I mean, now the evening temperatures aren't dropping down to the plus ones, the plus twos, 7, 8, and then, you know, what, 12, 13, 14. That northerly is freezing out there.
2: Yes,
1: I know. Does that an impact have, what's that have an impact on, if anything?
2: Pretty much, well, like you say now, the evening temperatures are not going down as much as they were, so the threat of frost has passed. Yeah. So definitely it seems to be time for the bedding plants to go on, if you know what I mean. Mm. But a day like today with that cold one now is, it's unpleasant to be out, kind of, known to be out gardening, if you know what I mean. So
1: yeah.
2: So it takes the motivation out of you, basically.
1: It is, but do you know what? There is signs that the temperature is going to increase throughout the course of May, some dry weather, and you know yourself, you could almost predict when you start to see cars pulling in.
2: Oh, absolutely.
1: Because we're all creatures of habit. We like to think we're individual and special, but we all kind of think the same thing at the same time.
2: Pretty much. Our business is very seasonal. Like, and you can put it down, you can pin it down to the date nearly, where that it's really starts kicking up a gear, if you know what I mean.
1: And it is really, I don't think we've actually got into meteorological summer yet anyway. So anything at this time of year is a bonus, isn't it?
2: Traditionally, older gardeners for the bedding plants, that sort of stuff would have been this 1st of June.
1: Yeah, really. You often talk about planting spuds, and you know, in with March, out in July, I think it's not too late, it's borderline. So really this would be our last slot where you'd be saying you can still get them in, right?
2: Yes, pretty much. My father would have said he would have put in spuds as late as like the 1st, 2nd of June, the sort of June bank holiday weekend, but that really is sort of pushing it.
1: He's a madman.
2: Yes, pretty much. So no, we put ours in, the last of ours in last night there, so we did.
1: Yeah.
2: So,
1: any leftovers?
2: Yes, we have actually. That's just wrote you a wee note there. We have actually about 4 or 5 bags of seed potatoes left over and above what we've planted. So we hate to see food going to waste. So if anybody wants them,
1: first come first served.
2: But they're free for the taking if anybody wants them.
1: Down at Ballochderg Garden Centre, now be quick. They have seedlings that they wouldn't have. They don't hold for a year. No, they wouldn't. Sprouting and rotting.
2: And to be honest, there's some of them not even really comfortable composting because they can even blight in a compost heap.
1: Yeah, you don't want that.
2: You would. pass that to your good spuds. You know. So now, like I say, without wasting food, if anybody wants them, there are five or six different varieties there.
1: Sweet. So. Right, bedding plants, as you mentioned, we're right in the teeth of that now. It's a great way to for simply to get your fingers a bit green and a bit of splash of colour wherever you want to plant them. Bedding, just to be clear, because I want gardening and this item to be as inclusive as possible. When we talk about bedding, people might in the head think, you know, there's an area of a lawn, it's circled out, and the plants and plants. But you can plant bedding plants anywhere and have that splash of colour, can't
2: Yes,
1: you?
2: I suppose the name probably came from like the Victorian times. We've seen the people with the big formal flower beds in their garden. Very few people do that anymore, probably because of slugs, snails, that sort of thing. It can be. It takes a lot of time and effort. So the way most people do it now is just pots, window boxes, hanging baskets, that sort of stuff. You see it in every town in the country from now on. You'll be seeing them popping up. And really a good way of adding a good splash of colour to your house.
1: Yeah, for sure. And if you plant them now and look after them, you know, and deadhead and all that kind of stuff, you're looking at the colour for the summer, effectively. They will they will deflower and reflower. And
2: pretty much, they should flower right up to the first frost.
1: There you go.
2: So theoretically, you should get Halloween out of them. So for some of those relatively inexpensive, you're actually getting very good value for money in terms of you have 4 or 5 months of colour for your house.
1: And the plants themselves now are starting to bloom and show that
2: colour,
1: aren't
2: they? Yes, they are. Funny, they're they're a bit a week late this year showing the colour because of the bad weather that we had previously. But no, it's just prime time from now on.
1: Yeah, and as I say, you know, if you want to get into gardening, you want to try something, it's, you know, we talk about roses and hedges and lawns and moss and all manner of things, but, you know, it's a great entry level.
2: Yes, it's a great entry level, and it's fairly instantly gratifying in terms you buy the plants, you put them together, and it's a great way to get kids into gardening too, because they can really see the value of their efforts.
1: What do we plant in the next few weeks for flowers in June, July and August?
2: Plant, once again, if you're going for pots, sort of the world's your oyster at the minute. The main one you see, like seeing every sort of pub, every town, is the petunias. The trailing petunias is the big one that's going to give you value for money and get the most out of it. But now, if you go to any garden centre, they're just full of colour at the minute.
1: Yeah, and as we've just outlined by coincidence, that colour will carry through those months.
2: Yes, absolutely. So a lot of people sort of wedding season coming in now, a lot of people looking to get...
1: That's it, yeah. And we've talked about that in the past. People have planted to match bridesmaids' dresses.
2: Absolutely,
1: and all that
2: type of
1: stuff.
2: It's quite common all right there. Yeah. So we get very creative with our flower plants.
1: Why not? Can I have some advice on caring for white beam trees after planting? What are they for to start with? And then
2: white beam tree is classed as a native tree. It's an evergreen. You probably see them sort of the line streetscapes, if you know the way. They're the top of the leaf is green and the bottom of silver. That's where the term white beam comes out of, because if you see it flapping the wind, it almost looks white. Nice trees, a wee bit hard to establish, so they can be, they're temperamental to wind and stuff like that, but once you get them established, they're perfect. So generally, if you establish them, to establish them first, from now on, if the weather gets good, but every 2 nights give it a wee watering. And just keep make sure you don't go near a restroom or anything like that. Make sure you don't get near it with the strimmer or anything. If you can, actually read like a circle of the grass away from the base of the tree.
1: The wee divas, by the sounds of
2: things. Pretty much, like I say, they're really hard to get through the first year.
1: Yeah.
2: And after the first year, you're perfect.
1: Wow, okay.
2: Yeah.
1: Water them every couple of days and just be conscious of the strimmer and other activities.
2: Exactly, and possibly maybe some of the poultry manure, say, every 3 months. Around that, but no.
1: What's a reasonably price but best evergreen hedging for a large area?
2: Yeah, best evergreen hedging we would have. You have sort of three options there. You have laurel, escalonia, or the grisolinia. People tend to stay away from the dreaded Lalandes these days. But my personal choice...
1: That is only down to maintenance, isn't it?
2: Maintenance, exactly. Right. They're a wee bit environmental issue too.
1: Is there? They're so not invasive, but they're so aggressive.
2: Aggressive, and they can't actually support insect life.
1: Right.
2: So your likes of a beech hedge can support 200 different insects.
1: Yeah.
2: Lalandi can support 4.
1: Wow.
2: One of which is the midge.
1: Okay.
2: Which you don't particularly want.
1: Oh my word. Right. So,
2: but no, in terms of the best hedge, I would also advise grisolinia. Grisolinia is, granted, it's not as fussy as laurel for the ground conditions, and it tolerates wind very well.
1: Okay.
2: If it's an inexposed site. And lovely looking hedge too.
1: Yeah, brilliant. Greg, would you please ask Paul, I have a lot of dahlias, growing, but this last 2 years they have a lot of foliage, but not many flowers. I wonder what could I put on them to get more flowers?
2: Flowers on dahlias. Dahlias are very reliable plants, very traditional plants. To get more flowers on them, you can flower this time of year with potash. Potash is it's a specific type of fertiliser that puts the effort into the flower, as opposed to the sounds that the plants are healthy enough looking, so any high nitrogen would help the plant, but not the flowers. Particularly.
1: And potash is something you buy?
2: Yes. Okay. It's just, it comes in a powdered form. You just sprinkle it on around them this time of year, and it should improve the flowering for the coming season.
1: What type of climbing plant, Paul, would you recommend for a pergola?

0: I mean, presumably you do have to intertwine it as it grows. It's not or will it actually follow?
1: The legs of clematis or wisteria will grip itself.
0: Really?
1: It has we. It's just the natural thing as we tendrils it puts out and it grabs on.
0: It's amazing, isn't it?
1: Yeah. If somebody you'd have to tie onto but couldn't be quite effective to is climbing roses.
0: Yeah, okay. So but wisteria, if you liked Bridgerton, and what was the other one you mentioned?
1: Oh, the clematis.
0: Clematis, okay.
1: Clematis would be the quickest.
0: Both are good options.
1: Yeah.
0: We like quickness, don't we? I cut some trees in the garden and there is a lot of sawdust on the garden. It's very difficult to get it lifted. Will it cause any harm? Should I leave it? Or any tips to lift it? Interesting one. I can imagine they've been cutting it down and it now they take the tree away and there's this sawdust all over the lawn.
1: Yes. Funny, after a couple of big, the red warning storms we had, there was a lot of people lost trees and it is actually a big thing around the garden. Yeah. A small amount of it does no harm. It actually probably would actually benefit your garden a wee bit.
0: Mm.
1: So if you just get a rake and take if they're a big pile of it, take the worst of it away. But if there's a certain amount left through the grass, it doesn't actually do anything.
0: So say for instance, if you sort of see sand through grass, you want to see the grass and all that kind of stuff. You don't want it to be a blanket.
1: Yes, exactly.
0: But if you can spread it out to the point where it's amongst the grass, it will break down.
1: It will break down. Actually, it will fertilize the grass eventually.
0: Okay, so turn that fern upside down. That could be an advantage. I recently planted roses, but how often should I water the buggers? And what feed should I give them?
1: You get specific rose food. It's the ratio one would be 5-5-5. It's sort of feeding every aspect of the plant. Generally, it comes in granular form, so you do it maybe twice a year, probably now, or whenever you planted them, and about the 1st of July or so would be quite good. And in terms of watering, sort of, you have to, if they're in the ground, you have to judge it by the weather, if you know what I mean. But to establish them, maybe if you threw a drop on them every, say, second, third night.
0: How do I keep brown slugs out of my pots?
1: Keep brown slugs out of your pots. Few different options there. So there is, I hear a lot of people swearing by actually putting balsamic vinegar in there. Mm-hmm. Apparently they avoid it. But if you can be sure they're not in the pot, sort of know the pot has a rim on it. If you actually put a bit of Vaseline,
0: Something
1: that got up on it, it actually should keep them out. Just create a barrier.
0: It's literally that they can't get across it.
1: Yeah, exactly.
0: Okay.
1: Or you actually can buy now, it's like Sellotape, but it's made out of copper.
0: Yes.
1: And put it around the top of your pot. And it actually has the effect of keeping them out that way because they won't cross crapper because it carries a charge and it electrocutes their belly. So it's just no electric fence for slugs, basically.
0: Yeah, okay.
1: But you have to be sure that there are no slugs in the pot before you build your fence, because otherwise he's in the all-you-can-eat buffet and he's delighted with himself.
0: All right, okay, that's interesting. What is the right time of the year for hanging baskets and window boxes? We're right at the start of the right
1: time. Yes, absolutely. Just generally, most garden centres, you'll be looking all through the month of May, probably first couple of weeks of June. After that, I would say you'd struggle. It's just people that there is sort of a cut-off point to the season. But no, pretty much for the next month, you're happy out.
0: Can you please ask Paul, what's the best type of evergreen hedge for a boundary fence along a field that cows won't eat?
1: Cows won't eat? Evergreen that cows won't eat, you would be struggling. So they would generally, they're going to have a wee nibble at something. Electric fence would be your option, keep them back. But if they're not your cows, it's going to be difficult.
0: Yeah, it's a tough one, that.
1: Farm hedges that stand up, generally, it's not evergreen, but the whitethorn. See it flowered at the minute, would be quite good.
0: I've started my carrot seedlings in my greenhouse. They have sprouted. Just looking for a bit of advice about then moving them to the outside.
1: Yes, carrot seedlings, if they're in wee pots or if they're in sort of cellular trays, as little disturbance as possible. And try not to touch the leaf if you can.
0: Okay.
1: So make a wee ridge and take your seedlings and drop them in and sort of at an even space. But if the carrot fly is actually quite smart, and if you touch the leaves, it releases the scent. And then the carrot flies can be on them quite quickly. So just the minimum disturbance to them as you transplant them out.
0: Interesting.
1: But now it would be a grand
0: thing. So you're saying take some soil with them and
1: yeah, exactly. If they're in wee pots, just take the whole bunch. Don't try and break them up individually.
0: Yeah.
1: Just set them in.
0: Okay, because once you trigger a scent that attracts its enemies, effectively.
1: Yes, exactly.
0: Right, okay. I was thinking of growing rhubarb. Is it difficult and does it need much work?
1: No. Rhubarb is actually one of them plants that sort of almost thrives in neglect. So it does. Generally, you give him a good feed in the autumn time, whenever he does this thing between sort of now and October. Give him a good feed in October and he'll be happy enough for the next year. So he will. And just keep him quite a shaded, damp site he prefers. So, but now they're perfect and very easy growing.
0: Yeah, and really, I suppose the general advice at the moment is, you know, water, but don't water excessively. Feed, but don't feed excessively. Don't be afraid of ripping off old blooms.

0: etc. Yeah, just the what might seem like the basics, but also yes. watering an opportunity, I presume, to check your plants, your flowers for things that could damage them.
1: Exactly. If you sort of if you're watering every day, you're going to build a relationship with your plants, mm. and you're seeing stuff as they arise. So if you can spot like a potential, what's the word?
0: Enemy.
1: Exactly.
0: And, no, it's and, not that. I can't think of the word either.
1: I know. But if you see a potential thing that's going to be a big problem, if you spot it early, it's less of a problem.
0: Mm, okay. And green fly, white fly, that's the kind of stuff we're looking for at the
1: yes,
0: moment.
1: Yes, exactly. Probably in the next few weeks, they'll be starting to become more active.
0: Cats can be a bit of a problem too.
1: Yes, cats are a big problem, especially for your like, so your window boxes, because mm. they tend to go up in the window and just knock them off very handy. So the big thing is just deterrence for cats. Is just make some, they're very habitual. So if you can break the habit of them going in your garden, so we would always advocate something like a water pistol.
0: Yeah.
1: Give them a shot.
0: But there are some stuff you can get to that doesn't harm the cat, but I mean, if there's options, it will choose another option rather than messing around with
1: exactly.
0: your stuff.
1: You can get products based on like citrus fruits,
0: yeah.
1: just the essential oils, that sort of thing. They tend to stay away from it a wee bit, but they're quite smart too. So eventually they'll bypass that as well.
0: All right, okay, brilliant stuff, Paul. Thank you very much indeed. Until we meet again, don't forget you can find out more from Paul at Ballacter Garden Centre, just down the road from us here at the Mountaintop. And we have a whole network of amazing garden centres right across the region, and they're all very open and friendly and willing to chat you through what you're interested in talking about. Until we have you back on, Paul, thank you very much.
1: Jeremy, thank you.
0: A caller says, as someone involved in the Irish apartheid movement years ago, I think it's ghastly that people make comments about people with parents from other countries. Anyone born in Ireland is Irish. Does this mean Paul McGrath's not Irish? Well, you see, the people you're talking to, John, probably believe he's not. That's the reality. Maybe they think that Rory Gallagher isn't. I don't know. But anyway, John goes on to say, I think that they are more Irish than people who don't accept people with different skin colours. Racism is creeping into our psyche and it's unacceptable, he believes. My maternal grandparents went to America and met no blacks, no Irish and no dogs, he says there. On citizenship, when I was at national school 70 years ago, we were told that Eamon de Valera was born on a ship, and the first port the ship pulled into was New York, where his birth was registered, so he was a Yank or an Irishman. Yeah, okay, so we'd have had a bit of a dual citizenship buzz going on there. Yeah, we were talking about a whole group of patients being called to Scally Place, I think it was, 10:30 in the morning, 150 of them, on the issue of appointments. The local surgery here are the same. I had a doctor's appointment last week for 20 past 10 to discover 7 other patients sitting with the same appointment. I know a surgery not far away, and one person is all you would see in the surgery at any time. So what is the logic of, and there must be a logic to it, mustn't there? What is the logic of sort of giving people in these generally medical settings, it would seem, you know, a group of people the same time? What is the logic there? Let us know. 086 60 25,000. On Ladies Bay, hi Greg. Is the investment enough? The capacity of the sewage plant is a stopgap. The population is increasing to surpass Irish Water's works. P.S. Ladies Bay is litter bay anytime there's good weather, and it's not locals, by the way, says Oisin. Oisin, come on. Let's have a bit of good news. But you're probably right, but those works aren't completed, and hopefully things will improve going forward. And listen, we need to stamp out whomever is responsible for littering. Hi Greg, surprised this has not come up before, but I think it has, but not for quite some time. I was in Letterkenny University Hospital at the weekend. The prices in the shop at the front door, unbelievable. €4.20 for a bag of jellies that are €1 in other shops. €3 for a small bottle of juice, €2.35 in all other shops. How can they do this? Typical Ireland exploiting the struggling people in their time of need. I'm not sure if that's private run or HSC run. It's a convenient shop. And it is convenient, and you often pay for convenience. But anyway, we'll look into that a little bit more. Hi, Greg. Whoever should be in charge of the road from Dromahol to Ballymaleki, Crossroads would need to get the finger out and fix it. It's a disgrace, since seeing the 10T will be another 10 years. Yeah, okay. Well, keep on it and raise it. Raise it with the council as well. On beaches, what about bringing back the diving board at Ladies Bay? Wasn't familiar there was one there. It's obviously not an area I frequent very regularly, but if the water's okay to swim in now, which it is, bring back the diving board, says the listener. There was a person knocked down outside the Bank of Ireland pedestrian crossing in Ballybuffet. Where are our councillors now? This is not the first time a collision has happened here. Glenmore states outside Ballybuffet, there are young boys flying through it in big tractors and they're on the phone. If someone gets caught in those wheels, they're a goner. These are two separate issues, by the way. Listen, I don't know the circumstances of what happened this morning, but I do know before it was even opened, that crossing never made any sense. Have a fantastic Wednesday, everyone. We're back with you tomorrow morning at 9.
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1: And a very good morning to you. It's Thursday morning, the 14th of May, another day here at Highland Radio. A quick look at the weather. It's not too promising out there or warm either this morning, but here are the details from Met Aaron. Cloudy this morning with scattered showers, some turning heavy, becoming drier and brighter through the afternoon with sunny spells and spreading from the north and showers becoming isolated. Temperatures today, a 10 to 12 degrees in a moderate to fresh northerly wind. Good morning.

this morning. That's Train Drops at Jupiter from 2001. Many, many moons ago, says you. Welcome into the program. Marty here this morning for Lee once again through until 9 o'clock. A busy show up ahead for us this Thursday morning. So hopefully you'll stay tuned. If there's a song we can get for you this morning, well, I've got a space or two in there for you, the listener today. If you want to drop me a text message on 08660 25,000, you get me on the socials as well. Just check out the details there on Highland Radio's Facebook page. Lots of people up and about this morning. First in this morning with a big shout and a thumbs up from Alistair Greer. Tuned in. Alistair will be up this morning and getting plenty of work done, I'm sure. Alistair won't be too happy with the weather either, doing all that farming. Christina Stapleton Hall tuned our way this morning. Yvonne Callan, hi to you, Yvonne. Nice to have you listening in this morning. Margaret Murta, never let the team down in the morning at the naughty alarm clock. Martin Rush, good morning to you, Martin. Hopefully you're going to have a good Thursday. Josephine Campbell tuned our way as well. And Deirdre Doherty wants to say hi to Philomena this morning. Hopefully doing well. Deirdre, nice to have you listening in this morning as well. Who else we got on the Highland Radio Facebook page this morning with the thumbs up? Bernie Hughes, never lets Lee down in the morning, always tuned into the Naughty Alarm Clock and enjoys the music as well. Maggie McDade Piper, listening in this morning, up nice and early. Hi to you, Maggie. Hopefully yourself and Woody keeping well. Drew Campbell, listening in this morning to the Naughty Alarm Clock. Who else do we have? Audrey Nealis. Audrey, it wouldn't be the same without you. Nice to have you listening in this morning. Joan Bainbridge as well, listening in. Anne Malloy. Have a great day, Marty, and all the team at Highland Radio. We'll try our best. Anyway, we'll get another cup of coffee into us. We'll be doing good. Kathleen Sweeney, hi to you, Kathleen. Have a good Thursday. And thanks for the photograph. A lovely cup of coffee. Mairead Gallagher, listening in this morning. Hi to you, Mairead. What's the plans for the weekend, Mairead? Let us know. Teresa Harkin, good morning to you, Teresa. And Pearl Doherty as well. Regular listener to Highland Radio. Thanks very much for tuning our way. Smiley faces all round. Teresa Duffy's tuned our way as well. Danny McLaughlin and Eileen Brown. We missed you there for a day or two, Eileen. Liam Ferry's listening in this morning. Good man, Liam. Hope you're keeping well and looking forward to some sunshine. And finally, for the moment, Gregory Diver listening in this morning as well. Hi to you, Gregory. All those people on our Facebook pages this morning, if you want to drop me a message on there, you can do so. If you want to just give us a thumbs up, send a photograph of some sunshine. Fingers crossed, we'll get some heat. I think there may be some heat coming next week. Because I don't know about you, but it's about 6 degrees when I came into the studio this morning. Not inside, by the way, in the car. This will bring

Thanks for listening in this morning. We're here till 9 o'clock. Lots to come on the show. We're about to take a look at this morning's newspaper headlines on the Naughty Alarm Clock. And news on the way at 7 o'clock this morning. Starting off with the Derry People Donegal News this morning. Active retirement celebrations. Kathy Boyle makes a presentation to Mary Cole. And Mary O'Donnell makes a presentation to Nuala Campbell at the Ross's Active Retirement 20th anniversary. Looking well, ladies, as well. A family's in race against time for a new drug. Two more Donegal children have the same life-threatening conditions as Lahey schoolboy Aaron Lagan, and all are in a race against time. Health chiefs have been warned. Donegal TD Pierce Doherty issued the warning to the health service executive in the Dáil Éireann yesterday, Wednesday, and he called for the children to receive a new drug that slows their terminal disease. The Donegal Democrat this morning, 5 years for a banned driver who killed a bride-to-be just hours after she had been shopping for her dream wedding dress, has been jailed for 5 years. Sean Cunningham, 54, was already banned from getting behind the wheel for 4 years for not being issued when he drove over Laura Connolly, who fled the scene after driving over Ms. Connolly on the N15 at Towns Park, Clifford, in the early hours of July 11th, 2021. You can read more this morning's paper, Donegal Democrat. The Derry News public inquiry sought into death of Katie Simpson whistleblower. Heartbroken family demands justice from the PSNI after review. Paul Loomsby, the lifelong friend of whistleblower, continually dismissed by the PSNI. Personal investigations. The death of Katie Simpson has called for the public inquiry into the circumstances surrounding his death. Derry man Paul Loomsby repeatedly and unsuccessfully attempted to warn the PNSI Jonathan Criswell had murdered the young show jumper. Contrary to Criswell's claims, she had taken her own life. Also pictured at the front of the Derry News this morning, James McGreedy of Foyle Network Foundation joined Tesco community champion Fionnuala O'Reilly to mark over 60,000 kilograms of vital donations delivered to Derry families facing hardship. The Irish Sun, as video emerges of ex-Taoiseach saying there are too many immigrants in Ireland. Bertie, I am not a racist, is the headline in this morning's the Irish Sun. Bertie Ahern has insisted he's definitely no racist after a video emerged of him complaining that Ireland had too many migrants. The former Taoiseach was also filmed telling a woman, "We can't be taking in people from Congo," while recently canvassing for Fianna Fáil's candidate in Dublin Central by election. People Before Profit TD Paul Murphy brand has comments disgusting racism in the Dáil. The Irish Independent, a large crowd gathered to see U2 as they shoot the video for the new song Streets of Dreams in Mexico City. The Edge, Adam Clayton and Larry Mullen Jr. can be seen performing on the top of the school bus and on the balcony. We'll have more in this morning's entertainment news about U2 in Mexico. Families facing more pain as inflation outpaces wage rises. Wage growth will not keep pace with the inflation this year, tightening the squeeze on household finances, according to the IB, which is predicting inflation of 4% or more, much more if Iran war continues. The Irish Daily Star this morning, Tommy's family torture. Tommy Fleming's stepdaughter has told of disgusting online abuse following the news that the singer and her mum had split. It comes as Gardaí confirmed that they are investigating the leaking of an audio recording of the private conversation involving Tommy after a split from Tina Mitchell. Read more in this morning's Irish Star. The Irish Daily Mirror, beyond the pale, ex-Taoiseach slammed over migrants' claim on canvassing doorstep. Bertie Ahern has hit back after being filmed claiming too many migrants are coming to Ireland. The former Taoiseach was recorded without his knowledge during a canvassing for the Dublin Central by-election. The Irish Daily Mail this morning, I worry about the Africans. They are leading with that story once again. Bertie Ahern was denounced yesterday after he was secretly recorded saying he worries about the number of Africans coming into the country and the next generation of Muslims.
Taoiseach Micheál Martin said Fianna Fáil do not approve of the former Taoiseach's comments while on a canvas, and which threatened to overshadow the party's Ardaish and scenery celebrations this coming weekend. The Irish Times this morning, pictured in the front of the Irish Times, Trump touches down in China. US President Donald Trump is escorted by China's Vice President Han Jing upon his arrival at Beijing Capital Airport yesterday. With the war in Iran dragging on, he is there for 2 days of meetings with Chinese leader Xi Jinping, in the first trip to China by a US president since Trump visited in 2017 during his first term. And finally for this morning, looking at the newspaper, is the Farmers' Journal this morning. Brazilian meat exports to the EU have officially been placed on notice after member states voted on Tuesday to strike Brazil off a draft list of countries that will be eligible to ship meat into the EU from September. That's the way the newspapers look this morning. Plenty of them there this Thursday morning. We'll have the news for you at 7 o'clock this morning. Keep it right here.

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1: Good morning at 7 o'clock. Donal Cavanagh at the news desk. Ambulance union representatives will meet with HSE officials at the Labour Court this morning. It follows this week's strike by members of the National Ambulance Service in a dispute over pay. Industrial action is expected to continue next week if a resolution isn't found. SIP2's John McCamley says they'll go into today's discussions with an open mind.
2: I think it's too early to tell in relation to the outcome of any exploratory talks or intervention. I think at this stage we will just reserve our position and await the discussions today.
1: Meanwhile, commuting costs, remote working and affordable housing are among the issues set to dominate the Fawcett Trade Union Conference, which is underway in Killarney. Taoiseach Micheál Martin will address delegates today, just weeks before negotiations are due to begin on the latest public sector pay deal. The country's largest civil and public service union says any agreement must deliver significant pay hikes, which go beyond rising inflation levels. Donegal County Council is being urged to seek the deployment of average speed cameras in the county, which use two cameras positioned a few kilometres apart to measure the average speed of a vehicle over a certain distance. At a special meeting of council this week to consider road safety issues, members from all areas of Donegal expressed an interest. Councillor Brian Carr told members that since road improvements were carried out in Fintown, traffic speed there has increased to a dangerous level. He suggested an average speed zone between the Meanaroy and Duhurry junctions would be very beneficial. Well, the issue was raised in the chamber by Councillor Jerry McMonagall.
3: There is in Mayo average speed cameras where they have a camera, first camera, and then about 4 kilometres away is the second camera, and that detects your average speed. And I think that's a better way to try and reduce speeds on a road. It gets people used to driving under the speed limit. And it makes it normal.
1: What was interesting was when you brought that up for discussion, Fáilte Ireland is beginning work on a new Sliabh League master plan with a public consultation workshop to be held in Aislann Kilcarta in Kilcar Community Centre tonight. The Tourism Authority says it'll be a sustainable 10-year plan for Sliabh League that enhances its status as a world-class visitor destination, maximising tourism potential and delivering lasting social and economic benefits for local communities. Local tourism businesses, community groups and residents are invited to attend. The sports minister says he wants to make Ireland the fittest country in Europe by 2040. Charlie McConnell says right now 2.16 million people take part in sport on a weekly basis here. It follows the publication of the Irish Sport Monitor, which found weekly recreational walking rates are down by 4% compared to 2024. However, despite this, Minister McConnell says we are heading in the right direction.
4: If you go back, for example, to the Sports Monitor in 2017, at that stage we had 43% of the adult population participating in sport on a weekly basis. That's increased now to 48%. So I think if we can get everyone participating in sport on a weekly basis and reach that 60% figure, that would bring us into that situation where we would achieve that.
1: A mother who lost her 8-year-old son in 2011 is urging other bereaved parents to attend grief cafes in Buncrana. The drop-in cafes are being organised through Annam Cara, the all-island organisation that supports bereaved parents. The events are being held at the Inishowen Gateway Hotel. The first of them takes place tonight at 7:30. With more, here's Donna Marie Doherty.
5: Mother of seven, Leanne Callaghan's world changed forever when her son Hugh Simpson Callaghan died suddenly in January of 2011. Leanne, who's from Carndonagh, coordinates a child and adolescence therapeutic centre called Huey's Corner in his honour. She says bereaved parents can benefit greatly by coming along to the cafes and sitting with others who understand the grief they're experiencing. She says having a space to meet other parents is like a lifeline, whether the bereavement is recent or historic. Annam Cara CEO Michelle Reynolds says the death of a child changes everything in a parent's world, adding that grief can feel very isolating, especially when those around you may not fully understand. The Buncrana events are free, but parents are asked to register beforehand. 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
1: And the weather forecast for this Thursday morning: cloudy with scattered showers, some turning heavy, becoming drier and brighter through the afternoon with sunny spells spreading from the north. The showers will become isolated. Top temperatures today 10 to 12 degrees Celsius in moderate to fresh northerly winds. And that's Highland Radio News. 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

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A very good morning to all our listeners throughout the Northwest and around the world. Lots of people tuning in now, picking us up on the digital right across the world, highlightradio.com. Nice of you to join us this morning. Some great music on the way for you throughout the morning. We're going to get some Oasis on, we're going to get some Harry Styles on, our own Keith Fletcher's in the playlist this morning as well. We'll tell you all about that later on this morning. So, a lot of people on our Facebook page as well this morning, absolutely buzzing on there. It is Bernie Hughes joined us this morning. Howdy, Bernie. Mary Gamble, all the way from Garton. Good on you, Mary. Nice to have you listening in this morning. Wet and windy one here this morning, Marty, but a couple of cups of coffee will do the trick. Sure will, Mary. Hi to you and all the family. Anne O'Donnell Brain listening into Highland Radio's Naughty Alarm Clock this morning. A little bit further away, Brendan Tiny Vaughan, regular contributor here to Highland Radio, and good to have you listening in this morning, Brendan, all the way from Paddington in London, and doing some great work over there as well for Donegal people. Thanks very much for listening in. Paul Doyle tuned our way this morning. Thanks, Paul, for listening in, and Pete Doherty as well, listening in to the Naughty Alarm Clock this Thursday morning. Our secret sound this morning, €1,790. It creeps up €10 each day that it's not won, with some good answers yesterday morning on the programme. So you can try your hand at that at around 25 minutes to 8 on this Thursday morning. You never know, it could go today, and you're in with a chance there twice this morning around just before 9 o'clock as well. We'll play it for the second time on the show. If it's your birthday today, we want to hear from you. Somebody in the house, somebody in the family, get in touch with us. 074 91 25000 is our number. Give us a call here at the station and we'll get you sorted out with a nice request for this Thursday morning. Let's get some music on from Sabrina Carpenter. This is Manchild, 10 past 7. Good morning.

0: Sabrina Carpenter on the Naughty Alarm Clock. Morning, everybody at the Naughty Alarm Clock. Please wish Liza Duffy a very happy birthday from her husband, Gary, this morning. Thank you very much indeed. No problem. We'll give you another mention just after 8 o'clock this morning. If you're celebrating your birthday today, we want to hear from you. Send me a text message right now on WhatsApp, 08660 25000. More to come. Stay with us. This is the Naughty Alarm Clock.
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Fast approaching 20 minutes past 7. If you just joined us, thanks very much indeed. Marty on the naughty alarm clock this morning through until 9 o'clock. A busy show. Hopefully your morning's going well. If you're on the roads this morning and you want to drop us a message, if there's anything happening on the roads this morning, please do let us know and we'll warn other road users up ahead. We'll keep it all together in the naughty alarm clock family. Let's see what's interesting in the papers this morning. And the headline, claw-headed birds come back. A rare species of bird said to be the guardian of King Arthur's soul have returned to Tingle Castle. This is in the UK for the first time in 100 years. Red-billed coughs have been spotted at the historic site in Cornwall, England, where they were considered extinct after the absence of over a century. English Heritage have revealed Nessie is in the Loch Ness Monster. We heard that for decades. There's people that came all the way from Canada. Margaret Stumptrum and Joan Sweeney said they spotted the Loch Ness Monster while driving near the loch. The pair from Canada, said Maggie, and was looking out the rear seat window facing the loch when she spotted the large shaped crest in the water that she thought looked like a whale. So there you go. That's what's in the headlines this morning. Have you ever been over to that part of the world? Have you ever seen the Loch Ness Monster? You want to get in touch this morning, or some rare birds? Let us know. Northern Ireland overtakes Scotland with highest drink mortality rate. Northern Ireland has a bigger drinking problem than the rest of the UK after the region's mortality rate for alcohol-specific deaths overtook Scotland. Some 9,809 people died from alcohol-specific causes across the United Kingdom in 2024. The latest figures have been revealed. So that's some headlines for you this morning.

0: The Naughty Alarm Clock with Lee Gooch. 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
8: Pádraic McGinty here from Apex Hearing in Letterkenny. 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So if you're having any hearing difficulties, call in for a hearing test or earwax removal to Apex Hearing on the Neil T. Blaney Road, Letterkenny. Phone 912-0822 for an appointment or for more information, see apexhearing.ie.
9: Tune to Highland Radio's Naughty Alarm Clock. A time on Highland at the moment, 7:30. Let's go over to the news desk and say good morning to Donal Cavanagh with the news headlines. Donal.
10: Thank you, Marty. Good morning. Union representatives of ambulance staff will meet with HSE officials at the Labour Court this morning. It follows this week's strike by members of the National Ambulance Service in a dispute over pay. Industrial action is expected to continue next week if a resolution isn't found. Union reps say they're going into today's talks with an open mind. Meanwhile, commuting costs, remote working and affordable housing are among the issues being discussed at the Fórsa Trade Union Conference underway in Killarney today. Taoiseach Micheál Martin will address delegates later. Donegal County Council is being urged to seek the deployment of average speed cameras in the county. They use two cameras positioned a few kilometres apart to measure the average speed of a vehicle between two points. At a special council meeting this week to consider road safety issues, members from all areas expressed an interest. Councillor Brian Carr told members that since road improvements were carried out in Fintown, traffic speed has increased to an extent that it's now dangerous. He suggested average speed zones between the Meanroy and Duffery junctions would be beneficial there. Fáilte Ireland is beginning work on a new Sliabh League master plan with a public consultation workshop taking place in the Kilcar Community Centre tonight. The Tourism Authority says it'll be a sustainable 10-year plan for Sliabh League that enhances its status as a world-class visitor destination. The Dáil has been told nurses at Letterkenny University Hospital are exceptional in the care they provide, despite the numerous challenges they face on a daily basis. Speaking during statements marking International Nurses Day, Deputy Charles Ward said at least last week's INMO conference, an emergency medicine nurse who had worked in Letterkenny for 20 years, described how she left due to the stress, anxiety and physical demands of the job. She said she would go back in a heartbeat if her health were not so damaged. And the sports minister says he wants to make Ireland the fittest country in Europe by 2040. Minister Charlie McConnell says right now 2.16 million people take part in sport on a weekly basis here. It follows the publication of the Irish Sport Monitor, which found weekly recreational walking rates down by 4% compared to 2024. However, Minister McConnell says compared to figures from 2017, we are still very much heading in the right direction. And the weather forecast, cloudy this morning with scattered showers, some turning heavy, drier and brighter this afternoon with sunny spells spreading spreading from the north, showers becoming isolated in top temperatures of 10 to 12 degrees Celsius, winds moderate to fresh and northerly. 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
9: Thanks very much, Donal. Donal, looking at the entertainment news this morning, U2 have released their new track. Have you heard it?
10: I haven't heard this one. They've been doing a track every couple of weeks so far this year. There's some interesting stuff coming out of them still. I mean, they're still a force to be reckoned with.
9: They definitely are. Went to Mexico City, invited all the fans to come along to release the footage of their new video. So they're still going strong.
10: Absolutely, aren't they? They're always the ones for the big gesture.
9: Favourite U2 song, Donal?
10: I have to go right back, and I would say my favourite U2 song is still the very first single, Out of Control.
9: Ooh, that's one I haven't heard in a while. Will we get it on before 8?
10: Oh, why not?
9: Let's go for it. Why not? Thanks very much, Donal.

0: as Teddy Swims on the Naughty Alarm Clock this morning. Just wanted to mention, before we go to the secret sound, the Boogie Bash. It takes place Saturday the 13th of June. Not too far away now, so get yourself organised and get those tickets on our Highland Radio website if you want to go there. Get more details. Saturday, 13th of June at the Clanry Hotel, host of the night, Keith Fletcher. And of course, Archie and Kelly looking after the music for Keith on the night. And for all you people looking to go, tickets are going good for that one. So, get yourself organised and get in there, because if you leave it to the last minute, tickets may all be gone. But there's tickets there now available. Go along. There's competitions on the night as well. Prizes to be given away. And as I mentioned yesterday morning, when Highland's behind it, a tap to be done right. Corrine and Anya always do a good job at organising those events. So get your tickets organised for that one. Time for the secret sound. What is up for grabs? Money ways this morning. 1,790 euros. Let's see how we get on with this one.
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0: 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We're wondering, is it going to go this morning? Can you identify what this sound is? Let's have another listen. 0749125000. We're looking for two callers to come on air and see if they can get their hands on the 1,790 euros this morning.

0: Oh, it's been a while since we played that one. That's Another Night from The Real McCoy, getting you in the mood for some dancing this Thursday. In the mood for dancing. Let's go to Patty Ann, listening in at Derry. She's in the mood for dancing. Good morning to you, Patty. How are you?
1: I'm very well, Marty. Always in the mood for dancing.
0: You're always in the mood for dancing. Well, that's a good sign. You're full of the spirits and full of the joys. That's great.
1: Oh, definitely.
0: You've got a little bit of a cold, you were saying to me there a few moments ago.
1: Oh, a bit of a cold, aye, but sure, the show must go on,
0: Marty. The show must go on, certainly, certainly. It's horrible getting a cold at this time of year, any time of the year, but this time of the year when you're
1: hoping. But sure, the weather's awful, isn't it?
0: I know, it's horrible. Paddy, what's your plans for today? What have you in store?
1: Oh, Marty, I'm just doing the breakfast here, wee omelette, and then I'm going to work.
0: Oh, goodness. That's all go, isn't it?
1: Nothing exciting. All go.
0: Where do you work, Patty? Are you allowed to say where you work?
1: Ulster University. Well, probably I'm not allowed to. I'm saying it now. I've worked there for a long time, Marty.
0: Well, good for you.
1: I'm at the end of my career now.
0: Oh, my goodness.
1: Enjoyed my career. Well, I'm not planning to go, but
0: yeah,
1: at that age, you know, that I need to decide what I'm doing.
0: I know. Sure. I know.
1: I'm enjoying it anyway.
0: Well, that's good. That's the main thing, as long as you're enjoying it. And it's all... It's a lot to do with the people you work with too, each and every day. I mean, retirement's one thing, but, you know, you have your routine like us all, and if you take retirement, it's difficult to see people, because I'm sure if you retire, maybe people could keep me in light of this, if you retire, then your routine's gone, and, you know, the people that you see every day, they mean well and they want to meet up, but... A bit of organising.
1: Amateur, Marty, you just get a new routine.
0: You do.
1: Just get a new routine.
0: Yeah, that's good advice.
1: New people.
0: New people, new routine.
1: Get a new routine now.
0: That's great advice, Paddy. That's great advice. Listen, we'll see if we can get you some cash for when you do perhaps make the retirement date.
1: Make the move,
0: as they say. Right, Paddy, we're going to play this for you. €1,790. Lovely bit of cash for this Thursday morning. Let's see if you can get the right answer. Here it goes. Listen carefully. There we go. Now, Paddy Ann, listening in. Derry, what's the secret sound?
1: I've got a car boot closing.
0: A car boot closing. Let's have a listen. Let me see if it's the right answer or wrong answer, Paddy. Not right, I'm afraid.
1: Oh, for God's sake. I enjoyed your... I'm a big fan.
0: Good for you. We need them all. Listen, Paddy, really appreciate your positive thinking this morning and keeping us all going. Thanks
1: a
0: million.
1: No problem.
0: Have a good day. Thanks.
1: All right, Marty.
0: Take care.
1: Bye.
0: That's Patty listening in Derry this morning in the boot of the car. Not correct, I'm afraid. So let's go and have another caller on line two this morning. Let's say good morning to Michelle McGuire. Good morning, Michelle from Ballybuffet.
2: Hello, how are you?
0: You're busy this morning as well, Michelle.
2: Yeah.
0: Are you off? Tell us what you're up to.
2: Yeah. I think it's a switching on one of the big air fans for the offices, you know, like for...
0: Okay, you think it's an air fryer?
2: One of the big fans.
0: Let's have...
2: A big fan, the fan.
0: Yes.
2: That you put on.
0: Uh-huh.
2: You put on in a room or something. Okay. You know, the big air fans you get in the office.
0: Yep. Let's have a listen if it's right or wrong. Best of luck. Let's see. Michelle, it's not the right answer, I'm afraid. Don't cry. Keep it light. Thanks, Michelle. Listen, have a good day, and we appreciate you coming on, and have a go again. Thanks a million.
2: Thank you.
0: You take care. Bye-bye. Have a good Thursday. Bye. That's Michelle listening in Balmaville. Everybody busy at this time in the morning, and we realise that. We understand that everybody's busy, but it's about taking part and enjoying it as well. And it's great to have Patty on there from Derry and Michelle from Ballybuffet. So we're giving you a chance to win yourself that cash. It's still up for grabs this morning just before 9 o'clock. So do stay tuned for that. For the moment, Secret Sounds.
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0: the fabulous Oasis and Cheat Electric, fast approaching 10 to 8 on this Thursday morning if you've just joined us. Thanks very much indeed. Really appreciate you listening in each morning. Lee will be back with you on Monday morning. He's making the long journey back with Dennis and Leslie. And if you were on the socials last night, you would have seen Lee posting a very emotional video about Leslie and Dennis bringing him along to where he was actually born in England. So that's on our pages at the moment. Check out Lee Gooch there and, of course, the Highland Radio's page as well. So, of course, it was all to do with the act of kindness. Lee knew nothing about it until the guys actually drove him there and told him the story. So it's all on our socials this morning if you want to go and check that out. We're taking a short break. We got entertainment news on the way, so keep it right here. This is the Naughty Alarm Clock.
1: Music and fun at breakfast with Lee Gooch. Lee Gooch.
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0: Okay, lots happening in the world of entertainment this morning. U2 delighted fans by filming the video for their new track, Street of Dreams, in Mexico City on Tuesday. The band, The Edge, Bono, Adam Clayton and Larry Mullen Jr. were seen on top of a bus graffitied by the Mexican artist Chavez Martel as the camera rolled. And of course, the tricolour, never far away from U2, flew alongside the Mexican flag on a balcony above. Street of Dreams is taken from U2's yet-to-be-announced next studio album, due for release later this year. And we're going to get some U2 on at some stage this morning. And Taylor Swift to cross. This is the headline. Taylor Swift looks a bit all white as she crosses the roads at night on the New York streets. The singer, 36, was seen wearing a white mini dress as she headed to the Celebrity Love restaurant via Cartoa in New York's West Village. Taylor planning her upcoming wedding to her star man, and that's Travis, looking great as well. Then looking forward to the wedding. It comes after she jetted over to London last week for Travis to attend his 40th birthday, and good luck to both. What else is in the headlines this morning? Gray's dead worried over music and AI. David Gray worries that Deceased artist may be digitally reincarnated to release new material from the afterlife. The Babylon performer believes record labels will harness artificial intelligence to produce fresh albums featuring legendary musicians who passed away decades ago. David 57 explained, if you use AI just to generate the most mind-numbing sort of heroes, I then obviously it is a threat and it will just use other people's ideas. Dermot Kennedy, he's in the entertainment news as well, has come a long way as the artist since he started his career busking on the streets of Dublin. The 34-year-old singer-songwriter known for his hits such as Outnumbered, Giants and Power Over Me has recently become the first Irish solo artist to reach number one with his first three studio albums. Kennedy is also set to headline two nights at Dublin's Aviva Stadium in July, becoming the first Irish solo artist to achieve this milestone. Brilliant, brilliant artist, Dermot Kennedy. It's 5 minutes in front of 8. A very good morning to all our naughty fans listening in this morning. Really appreciate it. News on the way at 8 o'clock.
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1: Good morning, it's 8 o'clock. Donal Kavanagh at the news desk. Ambulance union representatives will meet with HSE officials at the Labour Court this morning. It follows this week's strike by members of the National Ambulance Service in a dispute over pay. Industrial action is expected to continue next week if a resolution cannot be found. SIPTU's John McCamley says they will go into today's discussions with an open mind.
2: I think it's too early to tell in relation to the outcome of any exploratory talks or intervention. I think at this stage we will just reserve our position and await the discussions today.
1: Commuting costs, remote working and affordable housing are among the issues set to dominate the Fawcett Trade Union Conference, which is underway in Killarney. Taoiseach Micheál Martin will address delegates today, just weeks before negotiations are due to begin on the latest public sector pay deal. The country's largest civil and public service union says any agreement must deliver significant pay hikes, which go beyond rising inflation levels. The Dáil's been told nurses at Letterkenny University Hospital are exceptional in the care they provide, despite the numerous challenges they face. Speaking during statements marking International Nurses Day this week, Deputy Charles Ward said at last week's INMO conference, an emergency medicine nurse who worked in Letterkenny for 22 years described how she left due to the stress, anxiety and physical demands of the job. She said she would go back in a heartbeat if her health were not so damaged. Deputy Ward pointed out a recent HICWA report singled out the nurses and their profession in the face of overcrowding and other pressures.
3: In the HICWA report on Letterkenny University Hospital, risks were identified in the emergency department, particularly in relation to overcrowding. But despite this, the nurses were observed being courteous, attentive and respectful, and the report said that they demonstrated a commitment to providing care and dignity and maintained calm, reassuring presence despite the pressures of a busy department. This is consistent with many reports you hear about Letterkenny Hospital. Despite the many challenges they face, the nurses are exceptional in their work and the care that they provide.
1: Donegal County Council is being urged to seek the deployment of average speed cameras in the county. They use two fixed camera positions a number of kilometres apart to measure the average speed of a vehicle. At a special meeting of the council this week to consider road safety issues, members from all parts of the county expressed an interest. Councillor Brian Carr told members that since road improvements have been carried out in Fintown, traffic speed has increased, rendering the area more dangerous. He suggested an average speed zone between the Meanaroy and Duvery junctions would be very beneficial. The issue was initially raised by Councillor Jerry McMonagall.
4: There is in Mayo average speed cameras where they have a camera, first camera, and then about 4 kilometres away is the second camera, and that detects your average speed. And I think that's a better way to try and reduce speeds on a road. It gets people used to driving under the speed limit. And makes it normal.
1: Residents, businesses and local tourism providers are being invited to contribute to a new Sleeve League master plan. The 10-year plan is being preceded by a public consultation with a workshop taking place this evening at the community centre in Kilcar. Fáilte Ireland says it'll be a sustainable 10-year plan for Sleeve League geared toward enhancing its status as a world-class visitor destination. And a mother who lost her 8-year-old son in 2011 is urging other bereaved parents to attend grief cafes in Bunkrana. The drop-in cafes are being organised through Anamkara, the all-Ireland organisation that supports bereaved parents. The events are being held in the Inishowen Gateway Hotel, the first of them tonight at 7:30. With more, here's Donna Marie Doherty.
5: Mother of seven, Leanne Callaghan's world changed forever when her son Hugh Simpson Callaghan died suddenly in January of 2011. Leanne, who's from Carndonagh, coordinates a child and adolescence therapeutic centre called Huey's Corner in his honour. She says bereaved parents can benefit greatly by coming along to the cafes and sitting with others who understand the grief they're experiencing. She says having a space to meet other parents is like a lifeline, whether the bereavement is recent or historic. Anamkara CEO Michelle Reynolds says the death of a child changes everything in a parent's world, adding that grief can feel very isolating, especially when those around you may not fully understand. The Bunkrana events are free, but parents are asked to register beforehand. 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
1: Weather forecast: cloudy this morning with scattered showers, some turning heavy. Brighter and drier through the afternoon with sunny spells spreading from the north. The showers will become isolated. Top temperatures today 10 to 12 degrees Celsius in moderate to fresh northerly winds. 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
9: At 6 minutes after 8 o'clock this Thursday morning, let's say good morning once again. Oisin Kelly for the Sports Desk. Oisin.
10: Yeah, thanks Marty. A very good morning. We start with Gaelic Games, and Tyrone will play Kerry in this year's All-Ireland Under-20 Football Final. Tyrone stay on course for three titles in a row thanks to a 2-12 to 13.1 over Kildare, while Kerry saw Roscommon by 9 points after extra time. In Tyrone's game at Breffni Park in Cavan, Dara Donaghy and Shane McDermott hit the goals for the Ulster champions. Paul Devlin has steered sides to six Ulster titles, and now he's in a fourth All-Ireland final.
11: It's an odd game, you know what I mean? As you say, there's a lot of new faces in there. Going into an All-Ireland final, some of them haven't played an All-Ireland final, some of them played under 20, some of them played minors. But, you know, a lot of the lads that have been involved and will use that experience going through here. And again, look at the coaching team we have here, with a lot of guys in there will put their shoulder to the wheel too and help them go over the line. So, look, a bit of work to do if we get in the final, and we'll embrace it for what I have.
10: To football, the Scottish Premiership title will be decided on the final day of the season. Celtic needed a penalty in the 9th minute of stoppage time from Kelechi Iheanacho to sink Motherwell 3-2 last night, while leaders Hearts, whose advantage is 1 point at the top, beat Falkirk by 3-0. It will be a fight to the finish on Saturday, with Celtic hosting Hearts at Parkhead. The draw will do with Hearts. Celtic need to win. The penalty last night was controversial, but Celtic boss Martin O'Neill says he felt the decision to award the spot kick was correct.
12: He got a penalty, which looks as if it's pretty clear cut. Has he given it for the handball, and also an elbow on top of that there as well too. But obviously I'm delighted for the team, and delighted for the supporters, and as I said too, phenomenal heart by the team.
10: In the other game played last night, Rangers suffered defeat yet again, this time losing 2-1 at home to Hibs. In England, Manchester City ensured that Arsenal will have to finish the job if they're to go all the way in the race for the Premier League title. City beat Crystal Palace last night by 3-0 to reduce the deficit at the top to just 2 points. Arsenal round off their season hosting Burnley on Monday, and away to Crystal Palace on May 24th. City have an FA Cup final date with Chelsea on Saturday before finishing the league away to Bournemouth and at home to Aston Villa. No doubt there will be celebrations in the corridors of Loretto Milford this morning. They were crowned FEI Schools Minor Boys Under 15 National Cup champions yesterday, where they beat Middleton of Cork by 2-1 in the final played in Athlone. Hugo Cooper and Dara Edwards got the all-important goals there as Milford took a first title in 50 years. There were 2 games played in the Donegal Junior League last night. Bunnagee United and Cager Rovers played out a 1-1 draw in the top flight Premier Division, while the other game seen St Catharines won in St Johnston by 3-0 against Kildrum Tigers. This means that St Catharines are safe in the top flight, and Cager Rovers will play Castlefin Celtic in the promotion relegation playoff this coming Sunday. In athletics, Mark English will start his outdoor season this Saturday at the Diamond League meet in China. The Donegal man will face a stacked 800-metre field in Shanghai, including Olympic finalist Peter Ball, World Championship bronze medalist Ben Pattison, and former Diamond League champion Wycliffe Kanyama from Kenya. It'll be the Fun Valley man's first Diamond League appearance since July of last year at the London Stadium. In golf, Shane Lowry and Rory McIlroy are among those in action on day one of the PGA Championship in Amarok. McIlroy tees off alongside John Rahm and Jordan Spieth from 20-2 Irish time this afternoon. Lowry's up and running after 6:30. Tom McKibben is the first Irishman on the course at 20-1. And Padraig Harrington will be teeing off in Pennsylvania at 1:25. In rugby, Ulster, Stuart McCluskey and Jacob Stockdale look set to miss the Challenge Cup final against Montpellier on Friday week. McCluskey's a hamstring injury. Stockdale has had a procedure on a facial fracture, and Ian Henderson could also be missing pending the outcome of a disciplinary hearing. Finally, just looking ahead to the score programme this evening on Highland, former Finn Harps captain Joe Boyle joins us for a weekly League of Ireland chat. We'll also be speaking to Gary Doherty, manager of the victorious Loretto Milford side, which took that All-Ireland title yesterday. Donegal jockey Dylan Brown-McMonagall tells us about his ambitions for 2026 and on his comeback from injury. Plus, rally driver Kyle McBride is off to Sweden to start the European Rally Championship. We'll be speaking with the Any Show Man. It's all part of the Score programme tonight after the 7 o'clock news. Marty.
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9: Welcome back to the show. This is the song Donald Kavanagh wanted to hear, the very first single from U2 from 1979. You'll love this. Out of Control. Good morning.

That's the song Donald wanted to hear this morning. You two, Out of Control. Hopefully you're not out of control this morning. Shannon, very busy here this morning. 07491 25000, if you want to get through just here at Highland Radio. Thanks to everybody for getting in touch. Much appreciated this morning. I want to say a big hello and a happy 50th birthday going out to my sister-in-law, Anne Graham from Dumfries. Lots of love. Comes in from Maria, James and Eamon this morning. Thanks, guys, for getting in touch and enjoy the celebrations. Much appreciated. Good morning, Marty. Just wondering if you can give a mention to her coffee morning for Relay for Life with O'Reilly Sports at our new headquarters in Ballybuffet tomorrow. From 10 a.m. until 12 noon, we would love to invite customers and neighbours along for a fantastic cause. So go along to that great coffee morning and support if you can. That's in O'Reilly Sports tomorrow morning. Headquarters there in Ballybuffet. The time in Highland is exactly 16 minutes after 8 o'clock. Keith Fletcher from our own Highland Radio here has a brand new single and it's going well. So let's get it on the radio for you. You'll love this.

0: course, he wants to thank everybody for their downloads as well and supporting it. And he can't believe he's number one in the iTunes dance chart. So well done to himself and local artist Deirdre McLaughlin. And of course, Tommy Conway and all the guys there helped to put that together. Going out. It's 18 minutes after 8 o'clock. A short break. More music on the way.
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Oh, it's a great song, Amble, and that's called Schoolyard Days right here on the Naughty Alarm Clock for this Thursday morning. If you just joined us, Marty, it's studio this morning for Lee. He's back on Monday, and he'll be able to tell you all about his trip and how he got on the trip to Monaco with Dennis and Leslie, and making the journey back as well. He's a lovely piece on the air from last night. Emotional trip to his place of birth in England. So all the details are on our page there if you want to go and have a look. Lots to come on the show this morning. We'll have our students and teacher in the building very shortly with the relay roll call for relay. So looking forward to that just after 8:30 this morning. Our secret sound, €1,790 to be won this morning just before 9 o'clock. So plenty to come, and we're looking forward to your text messages into the show as well. You can continue to send those to us on 086 60 25,000. We can use headlines on the way as well at 8:30. Anybody out there, take that fan. New single from Gary Barlow and crew. This is called You're a Superstar on the Naughty Alarm Clock. Good morning.

0: To take that, I want to say hi to big shout out to Swilly Sisters. Shed have a minibus going to the Barrymall show tomorrow. Unfortunately, due to cancellations, we have a few seats and tickets available. Anyone interested, give Hazel a call there, 086-280-4555. Best luck to everybody on that trip. Taking a short break, news headlines on the way. Keep it right here. This is the Naughty Alarm Clock.
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0: And it's just turned 8:30 here on Heartland Radio's Naughty Alarm Clock. Over to the newsroom we go and get the latest headlines and say good morning once again, Donal Kavanagh.
11: Thanks, Marty. Good morning. TDs will be updated today on a €5 million scam targeting the National Treasury Management Agency. The body will appear before the Public Accounts Committee at 9:30. It's expected to tell them it's only recovered half the money, which was stolen during a hoax call. The Dáil's spending watchdog will also be warned about Ireland's growing national debt, which could approach €250 billion in the next 5 years. Ambulance union representatives meet with HSE officials at the Labour Court this morning. It follows this week's strike by members of the National Ambulance Service in a dispute over pay. Industrial action will take place again next week if a resolution can't be found. The Dáil's been told nurses at Letterkenny University Hospital are exceptional in the care they provide, despite the numerous challenges they face. Speaking during statements marking International Nurses Day, Deputy Charles Ward said at last week's INMO conference, an emergency medicine nurse who worked in Letterkenny for 22 years described how she left because of the stress, anxiety and physical demands of the job. She said she'd go back in a heartbeat if her health were not so damaged. Donegal County Council is being urged to seek the deployment of average speed cameras in the county. They use two cameras positioned a few kilometres apart to measure the average speed of a vehicle. A special meeting of council took place this week to consider road safety issues, with members from all areas expressing interest in the prospect of average speed zones. Foilge Ireland will begin work on a new Sleeve League master plan. A public consultation workshop to kick off the process takes place tonight at the community centre in Kilcar. The Tourism Authority says it will be a sustainable 10-year plan for Sleeve League, designed to enhance its status as a world-class visitor destination. Local residents, businesses and tourism providers are being invited to attend the session. And the weather forecast: cloudy this morning with scattered showers, some turning heavy, becoming drier and brighter through the afternoon, sunny spells spreading from the north, showers becoming isolated. Top temperatures 10 to 12 degrees Celsius in moderate to fresh northerly winds. That's Highland Radio News. We're back with more at 9 o'clock.
0: Thanks very much, Donal.

0: The one and only Lewis Capaldi right here in the Naughty Alarm Clock for this Thursday morning, 25 minutes to 9. Still to come this morning on the show, we got our secret sound, €1,790 could be yours. But that's all to come on the show. We've got more guests in studio for the Roll Call for Relay.
1: Roll Call for Relay, yay!
0: Let's say good morning to our people in studio this morning. Let's say hello to Rebecca Fletcher. Good morning to you, Rebecca.
2: Good morning, Marty.
0: How are you?
2: Good.
0: Good. We'll take you closer a wee bit, Rebecca. Your dad wouldn't be too happy if you weren't close enough to the microphone, that's for sure. The daughter of Keith Fletcher, of course, a student and past the student stage now, maths and PE teacher at College of Alia. How are you, Rebecca?
2: Good. Busy.
0: Oh, busy, you better believe it. Yeah. So tell us all about the school, what's happening there for Roll Call for Relay.
2: Yeah, so we've had one event last week and we have another one coming up tomorrow. We had a colour run last week with the whole school was involved and they were just asked to make a donation of their choice. And tomorrow, the TYs here beside me will explain more, but they're having a coffee morning with all the proceeds again going for Relay for Life.
0: Good. That's a wonderful school.
2: It is. It's a great school. We're very busy. There's
0: very active on the Facebook as well, so it keeps the public interested as well in what's happening.
2: Exactly.
0: Brilliant. Well done. We'll go across to the students now. First of all, we might give Emily a go first. TY student. Good morning to you, Emily.
3: Good morning. How are you?
0: I'm not too bad. Are you enjoying your school experience?
3: It's fun this year. It's very good. We're doing lots.
0: So tell us about lots.
3: So we did the colour run last week, obviously. So we were all out, we did 4 or 5 laps around the school and then all the teachers were just spraying us with coloured powder, so we all went home pretty messy.
0: Very enjoyable, very enjoyable. Who came up with that idea?
2: Me. myself and the deputy principal.
0: Okay.
2: Miss Nash. Uh-huh. So something different, I suppose. Yeah. It was never done in the school before and it's a wee bit more exciting than just everyone going out and running. Just normally, I suppose, it adds another element to it. And it was, I suppose, great fun for the teachers to be able to cover the students in multicoloured powder.
0: Anybody's not doing their homework, give them an extra blast.
2: Yeah.
0: Oh, good stuff. That's brilliant. How has TY made a difference to yourself, Emily, and your own development, do you feel, towards the school?
3: It's made everyone much more, like, independent, just going out and doing stuff, even with work experience, just getting used to the real world, I guess.
0: Are you allowed to say where the work experience was this year for yourself?
3: I did one in Backstage and then recently I've just been doing it in Gilscotland and primary school. Yeah.
0: Good stuff. Is that something you would like to do in further career and teaching or?
3: I'd be thinking of it,
0: Good for you. Well, we better get Keelan on. Keelan McTaggart, welcome, another TY student. How are you this morning?
4: Good, Marty, how are you?
0: Good, I'm well. Did you ever think of becoming a radio presenter, Keelan?
4: You wouldn't put it out of the picture anyway.
0: You wouldn't put it out of the picture. You're looking good there on the camera as well this morning. Keelan, what's your experience there at the school at the moment?
4: Well, I'd be big into the sports, so this year we had a good enough run with the sports. We got to the All-Ireland Final of the Under-17s, but unfortunately I tore ligaments in the ankle, so I wasn't able to play.
0: Good. But good God, you're injured already.
4: Injured at the start of the season.
0: Yeah.
4: But yeah, no, we've done a lot of different experiences with the school. I definitely recommend TY. We were able to go to Paris the whole year and then some people were able to go to on an exchange over to St. Louis over in America as well. So it's very good.
0: Oh, brilliant stuff. Great experience, Keelan.
4: Very good.
0: So what's ahead in your career, Keelan? What would you like to do?
4: I don't know. I'm thinking of maybe medicine, down that line, yes.
0: Okay, very good. Well, we wish you well in your experience in your college going forward.
4: Thank you.
0: Rebecca, yourself, what are these two students like? Normally, do you get to, are you actually teaching Keelan and Emily or are you just,
2: I have them, So, no, they're good, to be fair. We're spoilt, so we are. So we have great students in the school that are willing to do everything, even when they get a call to come on Highland Radio. They're open to the
0: Do they say me, me,
2: chance.
0: Me? Or do they
2: Sometimes, yeah. I suppose that's what's great about TY. It can help them develop their confidence and kind of come out of their shell a bit.
0: Yeah.
2: Definitely the change in them from September to May is just crazy.
0: Oh, that's fabulous.
2: Yeah.
0: Well, well done to you all. So what about homework passes, Rebecca? Are we... can't be much homework at this time of year.
2: We're a bit old for homework passes.
0: Any other surprises for them, Rebecca? From a teacher point of view that you can share with us? other than looking forward to the summer holidays, of course.
2: Yeah. We'll see. There might be a shop on the way down the road.
0: Get them some chocolate or some sweets.
2: Exactly, get them a treat.
0: Ah, brilliant.
2: Yeah.
0: Well, listen, we appreciate you coming on this morning. It's all for a roll call for Relay, of course. Everybody that takes part is getting their euros out of the pockets. That's what it's all about, to raise some good money. So, and the awareness as well. So we appreciate you coming in this morning. Rebecca, maths and PE teacher. Tell us about the PE. You know, is that always something you wanted to do there at the school? Is
2: this PE was kind of my first protocol, and then I added maths on later.
0: Very good.
2: I suppose it's in as a leaving cert subject now.
0: That's
2: so
0: right.
2: So that you can do it, I suppose, to go towards your points, which is great.
0: Fantastic.
2: You know, for people who have an interest in it, but it's not easy. Like I would say to people, if you wouldn't do music if you weren't musically inclined.
0: Yeah,
2: so it's not that it's an easy run. It's quite intense, to be honest.
0: Good for you. It's a great achievement.
2: Yeah, thank you.
0: Good stuff, Rebecca. So, Rebecca, maths and PE teacher, and of course, TY students Emily Gillespie and Keelan McTaggart. Thanks for coming in this morning and enjoy the summer holidays.
2: Thank you.
0: Thank you very much.

0: See you mixed in there with David Guetta as well for your Thursday morning. It's coming up a fast approaching quarter to nine. Many thanks once again to math and PE teacher at College de Alia there in Letterkenny, Rebecca Fletcher, and her students this morning as well. Emily Gillespie, TY student, and Killian McTaggart as well, getting some sweets on the way to school. You couldn't beat it. We'll be back with more in just a moment, and the weather details on the way next.
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0: A look at the weather for this morning, Thursday the 14th of May. Not looking great for the rest of this day, but cloudy this morning with scattered showers, some turning heavy, becoming drier and brighter through the afternoon with sunny spells spreading from the north and showers becoming isolated. Highest temperatures of 10 to 12 degrees in moderate to fresh northerly winds.
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0: Secret Sound. Earlier on, we had Patty Ann from Derry and giving us an answer this morning, and Michelle Guire listening in Ballybuffet, trying their luck at getting their hands on the cash this morning. €1,790 to be won this morning on The Secret Sound. Let's have a listen, and then you can give us a call at 074-91-25000. Let's have another listen. Okay, get the phone call into us right now, 074-91-25000.

0: That's a great sound of Sam Fender and Olivia Dean. The treadmill, it's called. We'd all need more time on the treadmill. Happy 67th birthday going out to our granddad Paul Dor Gorman this morning. Thanks for always being there. Is the best. It's coming for Jackie and all the family this morning. So thanks to everybody for getting in touch with the show this morning. I really appreciate it. Can you please wish good luck to the Elistran staff and everyone taking part in the Masked Singer in the Mount Errigal tomorrow night to raise funds for Elistran National School and Letterkenny Music Drama Group. Tickets are still available at the school at the school online or at the Mount Errigal reception. Let's have a listen to see if we can give away some cash this morning on The Secret Sound, the second time around this morning. And €1,790 up for grabs. So let's go to Karen Dunn and say good morning to Abdul this morning, tuned our way. Hi to you, Abdul.
1: Good morning, Marty. How is things?
0: Very well. Trying to give away this cash, Abdul, and it remains there. Maybe you have the right answer this morning. How is things in Karen Dunn?
1: We hope so, Marty. We hope so.
0: We
1: Thank
0: hope
1: you
0: so.
1: Very much. I was listening to this secret song competition all the time, because I do the special needs school run every day.
0: Okay.
1: So,
0: good stuff.
1: We hope so.
0: We hope so. Fingers crossed. We're going to play it for you here.
1: Yeah.
0: And we'll give you a chance to answer the secret sound then for us. So, Abdul, the best of luck. Here we go.
1: Thank you. Yeah.
0: Okay, we'll play it for you again. Here we go. Now, Abdul, what is this morning's secret sound?
1: Well, I think it's like a leather or shoe sewing machine.
0: The sewing machine. Okay, let's see if it's right or wrong, Abdul. Not correct this morning, I'm afraid. But
1: no problem, Matthew.
0: As I always say, it's about taking part and getting people to call in and having a chat with them. And it's great to be able to do that with you this morning, Abdul. So listen, say hi to all the students there on your bus run and everybody listening in this morning. Thanks very much.
1: Thank you very much.
0: Thank you very much. Okay, bye-bye. Have a good Thursday. That's Abdul listening in Karen Donna this morning. Trying to get his hands on the secret sound cash. Let's go to line two and we have Paula listening in this morning from Convoy. Hi to you, Paula.
2: Hi, Marta.
0: How are you this morning?
2: How are you?
0: I'm very well.
2: I'm good.
0: You just dropped the kids off to school there, Paula?
2: Yeah, just...
0: It's always a challenge to get them out the door and they'll be dragging the feet, I'm sure, and it's a little hectic getting them out and getting them organised for the morning, get the breakfast into them, I'm sure.
2: Yeah, definitely.
0: Do you want to say hello to anybody this morning? Paula may be listening in. Anybody know Paula O'Donnell there in Convoy?
2: Just anybody knows me. I'm sure I'll be getting a bit of stick now. I heard you on the radio.
0: The phone will be getting busy now, Paula. That's for sure. Well, listen, we wish you the best of luck. Yeah. We're going to play it for you here. €1,790 could be yours. You get some text messages then sent to you, Paula.
2: Right.
0: Looking to go for coffee and tea. So we're going to play it for you here, Paula, and listen very carefully and the best of luck. Here we go. Okay, Paula, what is the secret sound?
2: Yeah, would it be when you pull up at the petrol station, taking out the thing just to fill the car with petrol and putting it back into the station?
0: That little click when you put it back into place. Let's have another listen here.
2: Yeah.
0: I can see where you're coming from, Paula. Let's see if it's right or wrong. Not correct, Paula, I'm afraid. But listen, thanks very much and enjoy the tea or coffee or whatever you get up to on Thursday. Enjoy. Thanks a million, Paula. Take care.
2: Thank you.
0: Bye. Bye-bye. That's Paula O'Donnell listening in Convoy this morning. Not correct, so the secret sound tomorrow morning is sitting at €1,800. Lovely bit of cash here Friday morning. We'll take a break. And we're coming to the end stages of the programme. And don't forget, Greg Hughes comes your way from 9 to 11 this morning. That's all to come right here in Highland. Stay tuned.
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11: 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Dallas and Kathy Durkin. Saturday brings Brendan Shine, John Glenn and Raymond Kelly from the Indians. 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That's the John McNichol Music Weekend this Friday, Saturday and Sunday at the Clanry Hotel, Letterkenny. 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

0: That's what it's all about. Release the Pressure, the new single from Calvin Harris. Greg, no pressure on.
1: No, but it sounds like you have to go and release the pressure. I suppose you've been sitting here for 2.5 hours.
0: Yeah, no, it just gets busy as the show goes on. Thanks, Greg.
1: All right, see ya.
0: Have a good day.
1: It is 9 o'clock, the Greg Hughes Show. Coming up for you after the news headlines now from Donald Kavanagh. Good morning, Donald.
2: Thank you, Greg. Good morning. The register for short-term lets that was to kick in next week won't now come into force in time for the summer season. The move is aimed at forcing more Airbnb-style properties back onto the long-term rental market. With more, here is Tara Duggan.
3: Under this new system, all short-term letting accommodation providers will have to register with Fáilte Ireland and display their registration number on any listing or ad for their property. To get on the official list, a property must have the appropriate planning permission. It was due to come into force on May 20th, but that's now been pushed out to December 1st. Research by Threshold found properties advertised for short-term lets outnumber homes advertised for long-term rent in the private market by 4-1.
2: The Dáil's been told nurses at Letterkenny University Hospital are exceptional in the care they provide despite the numerous challenges they face. Speaking during statements marking International Nurses Day this week, Deputy Charles Ward pointed out a recent HICWA report singled out the nurses and their professionalism in the face of overcrowding and other pressures.
4: In the HICWA report on Letterkenny University Hospital, risks were identified in the emergency department, particularly in relation to overcrowding. But despite this, the nurses were observed being courteous, attentive and respectful, and the report said that they demonstrated commitment to providing care and dignity and maintained calm, reassuring presence despite the pressures of a busy department. This is consistent with many reports you hear about Letterkenny Hospital. Despite the many challenges they face, the nurses are exceptional in their work and the care that they provide.
2: TDs are to be updated this morning on a €5 million scam targeting the National Treasury Management Agency. The body will appear before the Public Accounts Committee and it's expected to tell them it's only recovered half of the money, which was stolen during a hoax call. The Dáil's spending watchdog will also be warned about Ireland's growing national debt. It could approach €250 billion over the next 5 years. And unions representing ambulance workers say they're prepared to strike again if today's mediation talks don't produce a sufficient outcome. Officials from SIP2 and Unite will attend discussions with the HSC at the Labour Court from 10 o'clock this morning. Members of the National Ambulance Service engaged in a work to rule on Monday and a full work stoppage on Tuesday in a row over pay. John McCamley from SIP2 says if necessary, they'll return to the picket line.
5: We are hopeful that we can resolve this dispute in a way that will satisfy our members, but we are prepared and ready for action if we have to have it next week.
2: Cloudy this morning with scattered showers, some turning heavy, becoming drier and brighter through the afternoon with sunny spells spreading from the north, showers becoming more isolated. Top temperatures today 10 to 12 degrees Celsius in moderate to fresh northerly winds. And that's Highland Radio News. 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
1: Hello and a very good morning. It's approaching 4 minutes past nine on this Thursday. We're at the 14th of May, 2025. No, 2026. How are you all keeping? I do hope you're very well indeed. I hope your day's going well so far. It's kind of a cold, blustery day out there today. And unfortunately, that's what we're facing into the weekend. But there is hope. There is hope of warmer weather in the second half of May. Anyway, some people just like this weather too. We always presume people want a blistering sun, but not everyone does. Right, anyway, that's the weather forecast. 086 60 25,000. That's the WhatsApp and the text number. 086 60 25,000. 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Let's have a look at the papers this morning. We'll start with the Tyrconnell Tribune. And as frustration grew at Tuesday's municipal district meeting over who would take responsibility for giant potholes, the Mayor of Letterkenny, Kieran Brogan, said if need be, the councillors would fill them. Councillor Jay McMonagle had raised the issue of a couple of potholes that were so wide they almost covered the width of the entrance to Port Link Business Park Road in Letterkenny. It is located off the Joe Bonner Road, which links the Neil T. Blaney to the Port Road. Similar difficulties are being experienced elsewhere as well. Area Roads Manager David McElwain told the meeting that it was a private road and therefore not the council's responsibility. Councillor McMonagle said the entrance to the road was virtually impassable. Such was the enormous size of the potholes. Portlink Business Park Road is where an iPass centre is located with 370 residents along with the Good and New Shop. Yeah, it's a nasty piece of road, that. I have been down there myself, but it's a big old pothole. It's not even a pothole. It's like a trench. But who owns the road and who's responsible for fixing it? The councillor says they'll do it themselves. We shall see. The Derry People Donegal News. Two more Donegal children have the same life-threatening condition as Lahey schoolboy Aaron Lagan and are in a race against time, health chiefs have been warned. Donegal TD Piers Doherty issued the warning to the health service executive in Dáil Éireann yesterday as he called for the children to receive a new drug that slows their terminal disease. The Donegal News last week reported how 9-year-old Aaron has the heartbreaking illness, Duchenne muscular dystrophy, an incurable condition that can lead to scoliosis, but also causes his muscles, including his heart, to slowly stop working. And we were listening to that on the... We were obviously listening live into the Dáil yesterday, both Piers Doherty, Pat the Cope Gallagher, Senator Manus Boyle on Monday. All three of them have raised the issue. The HSE, in my sort of reading of the commentary, seemed to chuck the responsibility over to the company that provides this drug. But really what we need for those, I thought it was two families, but the papers report three. But what we need for them now is some sort of a system that gets the drug to them and we can worry about the cost or... reimbursement a little later on. There is no time. And hopefully, we've made direct contact with the Minister for Health's offices as well. Hopefully, things move quickly. Things have moved really quite quickly over the last week, I would suggest. It just needs to be gotten over the line now, and we're continuing to keep the pressure on now directly ourselves with the Minister for Health, who I believe is, if she's made properly aware of the situation and understands the situation, that she will act on it. I do believe she is that type of a person, so we shall see. The Derry News this morning, the lifelong friend of a whistleblower continually dismissed by PSNI personnel investigating the death of Kate Simpson has called for a public inquiry into the circumstances surrounding his death. Derry man Paul Lusby repeatedly and unsuccessfully attempted to warn the PSNI Jonathan Cruel had murdered the young show jumper, contrary to Creswell's claims she had taken her own life. Bertie Ahern back in the papers today. He does have a history of maybe saying stuff that's controversial. One of the biggest things, of course, and I remember sitting in the audience down in Bundoran many years ago where he made some comments about suicide that proved to be very controversial. But he's got himself in a bit of hot water again. Bertie Ahern was denounced yesterday after he was secretly recorded saying he worries about the number of Africans coming into the country and the next generation of Muslims. Taoiseach Micheál Martin said Fianna Fáil did not approve of the former Taoiseach's comments made while on a canvas and which threatened to overshadow the party's Ardèche and centenary celebrations this weekend. Politicians, immigrant groups and Muslim community leaders condemned the remarks, with one branding them disturbing and offensive. After the controversy erupted, Mr. Ahern went public to say he has no problem with people who come into Ireland through the visa and asylum systems. However, the special rapporteur on racial equality and racism at the Department of Justice Dr. Ebon Joseph, told the Irish Daily Mail, "It was upsetting and scary to hear. It's like comments from the 1970s. So what he had actually said was that, as I mentioned, that he was worried about the number of Africans coming into the country and the next generation of Muslims, and that's caused that furore around his comments. The Irish Times is reporting very worst case scenario, by the way. The headline is shocking. Inflation could hit 7% by the end of the year. AIB warns. They have warned that, but it's their worst case scenario if oil goes to €150 a barrel and so on and so forth. But anyway, inflation in Ireland could accelerate to 7% this year if the Strait of Hormuz remains blockaded for an extended period and oil prices increase further, AIB has warned. In its latest economic outlook, the bank said Irish economic growth would be more muted because of the lingering geopolitical uncertainty. Assuming oil prices fall back towards $85 a barrel by the end of 2026, they are currently over 100. AIB predicted inflation here would average 4% this year. So that's much less than the 7. Still, it is an increase. And jobs growth slowing down a little bit for a year and then picking up again. Many reasons for that. We're reaching full employment, of course, and also literally full productivity. So eventually that is going to have to slow down. But interestingly, too, post-Brexit, we aren't as... Do you remember there was a time that Britain got the sniffles, we got a cold, we're really quite independent and not reliant on Britain as much as we are now, the EU and America in terms of trade and what have you. So I thought that was an interesting part of that report. But we shall see. I think one way or other, they're going to have to find a way to lower the price of oil. We saw one of the big oil producers trying to decouple from that sort of cartel of oil distributors in the Middle East, and I suspect we're going to start seeing the benefits of that in the not-too-distant future. I did mention Britain and the rumbling, the future over, the speculation over the future of Keir Starmer rumbles on. Wes Streeting is poised to resign as British Health Secretary to force leadership election against Keir Starmer as the crisis within the Labour Party deepens. It was first revealed on Monday that Mr. Streeting was expected to launch a leadership bid as his supporters led the way in declaring no confidence in the Prime Minister. But you see, the problem they have within the Labour Party is that there are sort of left and right leaning members within that party. So there is a big cohort of MPs that would favour a left kind of a candidate. Wes Streeting is seen as more of a sort of a right leaning candidate. So it's not just as simple as someone to replace Keir Starmer. They're looking at the direction, the political direction of that party, longing to the future. So Wes Streeting is likely to gamble, but it's not a gamble he's guaranteed to win. The Irish Farmers Journal, talking more about Brazilian beef, they've been doing more investigations, of course. Brazilian meat exports to the EU have officially been placed on notice after member states voted on Tuesday to strike Brazilian off a draft list of countries that will be eligible to ship meat into the EU from September. Brazil was removed from the list as the country has been deemed non-compliant with EU antimicrobial rules. The rules have applied to EU livestock farmers since 2022 and will be applicable to those exporting beef and eggs into the EU from the 3rd of September 2026. These regulations ban the use of this antimicrobials as growth promoters or to boost weight gain, while also preventing the usage of medicine reserved for humans in livestock. So, of course, the Mercosur deal, big talks about that. There is Brazilian beef in the EU already. I suppose this shows, does it, that the EU rules will weed out a worse type of a product. A ban on social media for under 16s. Remember all the talk about this? Simon Harris said he wanted to do it and we'll decouple from the EU and go ahead and do it if we have to. Well, a ban on social media for under 16s in Ireland isn't supported by a group of TDs and senators that examined the reputation of online platforms. That's despite Media Minister Patrick O'Donovan saying he would introduce such a ban, with the support being echoed by Taoiseach Simon Harris. after Australian banned social media for under-16s and other countries began to follow suit. The OCTAS Committee on Arts, Media and Communications looked at whether Ireland should do this and other ways to make the online world safer. In a report published yesterday, members didn't recommend such a strict ban, with Chairman Alan Kelly saying it wouldn't be effective as it would be evaded fairly quickly. The Labour TD said no expert witnesses spoken to as part of the report suggested that such a restriction would be useful. So whilst it might seem like a good idea on the face of it, the implementation, how easy it would be to circumnavigate, etc., much more complicated. So that's back on the back burner again, isn't it? Right, here's a reminder of how you can get in touch with the programme. We have so much coming up for you between now and 11. Do I have those details? I think I do. Here they are.
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1: The time now, 18 minutes past nine. We welcome on to the programme Sean Doran, Artistic Director and Founder of Arts Over the Budget, Over the Border Ireland. Good morning, Sean.
15: Good morning, Greg.
1: Great to chat to you. And I suppose, you know, by any metric, the Wild Atlantic Way has been a huge success. Now, we could debate, you know, if the northern half of the Wild Atlantic Way benefits as much as the southern half and what could be done to address that. But anyway, be that as it may, still, it has proven a great success across its entire run. Now, you're of the view that we could do something similar with the arts. In fact, that's the plan, yeah?
15: Well, it is. I mean, we as a company have been working in the Northwest now for the last 10 years, particularly with the Brian Friel Festival and Samuel Beckett and Oscar Wilde in Enniskillen and Fermanagh. And we had mapped out before we began implementing events about, it must be nearly 15 years ago, this constellation of A-lister writers, Irish writers, that have northerly associations, and particularly if you look at the border and the 5 northern border counties in Northern Ireland and the 6 southern in the Republic of Ireland coming together where the border is a binder, you have this marvellous sweep from the Tyne and the East Coast and C.S. Lewis and Narnia and St. Patrick Confessio right through to our most contemporary literary greats of Brian Friel and Seamus Heaney and Donegal and Derry. Now, that's very simplistically putting, you know, major foundational writers there, and we've created maps on that basis, and we're working at this moment on a map of living writers that is much more diverse, particularly in gender and ethnicity. And I suppose the bottom line is, from my sort of distant background of having co-authored the original Rough Guide to Ireland at the end of the 1980s, is to look at that line between Galway and Dublin and how to keep lifting it northerly, that tourists, the broad span of tourists, start shifting upwards to what they probably have neglected historically. And this is one driver to attract them to do these nine literary ways.
1: And, you know, if you were into that type of thing, how attractive might it be, you know, to either be able to visit where your favourite author or one of your favourite author or artists lived or was reared, or to be able to sort of stand looking at something that inspired them to write one of your favourite pieces of work? It would be very attractive. And there's, you know, what, 7 or 8 billion people on this planet. That's a big old market to potentially be able to tap into.
15: It is. I mean, it's a niche literary tourism there, but they're anorak.
1: Well, so's lighthouses. But it's huge.
15: Yeah, 100%. And it brings a different type of tourist. You know, if it spots that sort of rationale of why to go to somewhere, and then of course you get the wealth of the beauty of the landscape, the people, and all other things along with it. But it's one added layer, I think, to offer these 11 counties, you know, in the northern part of Ireland. It's quite unique, and we're seeking UNESCO status for it, which is a kind of validation of its worth when you get that. UNESCO initiated about 25 years ago the beginnings of cities, UNESCO cities of literature across the world, of which there are now 60. Dublin is one, of course, and Edinburgh and Norwich and Britain are two others, but it goes right through to Brazil and Poland. So this will be seeking that this region becomes a UNESCO region of literature.
1: Mm. So I'm actually looking at a map where nine literary ways have been drafted. So it's there, the information is there. What needs to be done? I mean, obviously you talked about UNESCO recognition, which would be, of course, huge. But what needs to be done from here then? You know, that maybe we could see some level of success like we did see with the Wild Atlantic Way.
15: Yeah, and with the Wild Atlantic Way, whoever's, I know it was through Fáilte Ireland, simple concept.

0: in Skien, and of course the Brian Friel Centre in Donegal. A number of these routes, the Northwest Dramatic Way, takes in Derry and Frank McGuinness and Buncrana and Friel and Glentys and so on. And the Singer-Songwriters Way, which is one of the nine as well, of course, takes in Daniel Donald, Clannad and Derry. And they somehow seem to have fallen into routeways that are very amenable for a visitor within a day to actually travel through any one of them or pick up and mix them. But yeah, it is only going to work if it is something that sort of reaches a tipping point of others buying into it. So for example, in Buncrana, you would have no evidencing of Frank McGuinness's connection with it. So whereas in Derry, with Lisa McGee and Derry Girls, there's the mural, there's the exhibition in the visitor centre, and so on. There's strong visuals evident there. So in some places, what we would hope would happen now is that the initiative would be taken to join in on this route. And then you have more to see when you actually travel to an individual town or village.
1: Yeah, for sure. And I think, you know, using the Wild Atlantic Way as an example, when it was formed or originally drafted, and it became like something that this is definitely going to happen, all of a sudden the conversation started, well, why is Inishowen not in it? Could it be extended into Derry? And sometimes I think you're not going to get something perfect prior to its launch, but you get it very close to it, and then obviously it can grow and expand, and people say, I want a slice of that pie, you know? Yes. Interesting, okay.
0: And you get, and the border, that also, I mean, because the border's in at the centre of this one, but it kind of turns it on its head, saying the border can actually symbolically act as a binder, you know, it's like a river that runs through this region. Now, this is obviously a very creative, visionary way of looking at it, but exactly as you're pointing out, things stop at the border, such as the Wild Atlantic Way, and then the Causeway route takes over, and there should be a sense of coming together under the
1: one. Of course, because if you are coming from, we can perhaps understand the illogical nature of it, but if you are coming from Middle America, it makes absolutely zero sense whatsoever. If people want to sort of check out what's been drafted there already, Sean, where can they go?
0: Well, at this early...
1: It's too early.
0: Baby step, exactly. So they can go to the Arts Over Borders website and they can see the maps there as visuals. And I'm already getting feedback from the article in the Irish Times yesterday and the conversations like this of which is exactly what we want, to saying, hold on, you missed out so-and-so, hold on, this could connect 100%, with that. And that.
1: Yeah.
0: So we're going to revise and refine these maps. And I myself am committing to, and I've started the research, to write a kind of rough guide, an independent guide.
1: I mean, I'm listening to you intently, but at the same, I mean, there's a massive mural going up in Derry in the not too distant future for the lead singer of Dream, for an example. So, you know, to mark his 50 years or something long. So, you know, everywhere you look, and that's contemporary, right? So everywhere you look, there's little things that would be of interest to people. And of course, this is ripe, you would imagine, for cross-border sort of peace funding. As well.
0: You'd love to think so. If that could be found to build it more concretely, let's say. Yeah. And as you say about the Dereem and Derry, the same has happened in Enniskillen. Murals of Beckett and Wilde have gone up, that's, and there's 150 little golden swallows there mapping out the Happy Prince story. So if one town or village looks at another, you can, of your own volition, make something happen. But we, Arts Over Borders, and I personally will do our bit, and hopefully over years to come you'll see that it actually builds and builds.
1: For sure, it's a solid start point. Sean, thanks for your time.
0: You're welcome.
1: Bye-bye. Look after yourself. Sean Doran, Artistic Director and Founder of Arts Over Borders, Ireland. Check out that. It's as I say, it's just another little type, not little, it's another type of tourism that might... bring even more people into us. Bertie Hearns, as a listener, only said what the rest of the country is thinking. Yeah, that's often what you might hear indeed. And I'm not conflating Bertie Hearn with Reform, don't get me wrong, but the reason Reform has been so successful in Britain, whether they can deliver it or not, is because they have said what, in inverted commas, a lot of people are thinking, and they've turned that into election success. Another one on Bertie Ahern here. Ahern, the most questionable, greedy... I can't read that. Not while he's alive, anyway. But anyway, they're not a big fan of his, but they go on to conclude, like,

0: anyone would listen to him. Bertie Ahern says, a listener, hasn't said anything wrong, only what thousands are thinking. All asylum seekers that have entered illegally via the UK, NI, Europe, no trace footprint, the systemic breakdown of Irishness, the national fabric of what Ireland is about being torn away, the canvassers at his door should be prosecuted for entrapment, not disclosing to him they were covertly filming. The systemic breakdown of Irishness, I think, is fear porn, really. I don't even know what that truly means. I mean, we've just been talking there about establishing new ways to talk about Ireland's rich culture, its heritage, and we do this stuff all of the time, and there's an awful lot of that going on. You know, man, just be proud to be Irish and celebrate your Irishness, and no one's going to take that. From you, I don't think. Bertie Ahern said what the silent majority of people have been thinking, and proof of it was well displayed yesterday on social media. The government and elements of the opposition are out of touch with the electorate on the issue. Time we had a referendum on immigration control like Poland had. Well, you see, you can do that. It's about enforcement, right? So Britain had a referendum of sorts on immigration. It was Brexit. And immigration hasn't changed at all there. So I wonder if the present-day members of Fianna Fáil who moved to distance the party from the remarks of Bertie Ahern actually privately agree with what he said, asks a listener. We were talking about the social media ban there. A ban makes no sense. The entire problem with social media is algorithmic-generated content, and that's harmful for everyone, not just kids. We need to ban algorithmic feeds and end infinite scrolling. A caller says, Greg, do you think that the rise in racism in Ireland lies at the foot of the government? Well, I think we could have a debate on the rise of racism in Ireland. I'm not sure there is. I don't believe there's a rise in racism in Ireland. I believe that we live in a world now where people feel that they can say more what they feel. Maybe I'm wrong. I don't know. I think just people with free speech and the platforms that they have and the fact that they can express themselves anonymously. And let's face it, the majority, overwhelming majority of it is anonymous. You know, I've seen people say things that you could class as racist on social media. They've been completely piled on and I've never mentioned anything like that again. So is racism on the increase, or is it that there are certain people and with anonymity they feel they're more empowered to say what they feel? But anyway, this caller says, I don't think this campaign against non-Irish existed prior to the influx of immigrants and the perceived benefits they receive over Irish citizens. People of this mindset are in the minority, but they are a dangerous group who mostly use the anonymity of keyboards to spew their hate, is the view of one listener. Rescams. Banks are far better at reimbursing you than Revolut. There is small print there that Revolut won't reimburse. Yeah, it's I mean, they will kind. They're very hard to work with. They can be very hard to work with. But banks do have, the big banks, the pillar banks, if you are the victim of a scam like I was, if you don't receive goods, they can sort of reverse payments or compensate you. So, yeah, I think you have a point there.
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9: We reveal why Brazilian beef is on track to be banned by the EU. New report recommends ditching of payments for drained farmland. Farm organisations on a collision course on active farmers, U-turn on plan to cover slurry stores, plus how the commercial beef value is driving calf prices in March.
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0: I'm joined on the programme now by Genevieve McGurk, who's Chief Executive Officer of the Institute of Professional Auctioneers and Valuers, IPAV. Good morning to you. Thank you so much for joining us.
10: Good morning, Craig.
0: It's great to have you on in the programme. We've heard from Revenue that homeowners who build modular homes in their back garden will be liable to pay a separate local property tax on that home. So, just in case anyone has missed, what are we being allowed to do in terms of modular homes, Genevieve?
10: Yeah, so I suppose what the proposal is it's being discussed at the moment, and they're hoping to bring it in into exempting modular homes from planning permission, and they hope to bring that in before the summer recess in the Dáil. So it would mean that you would be able to build a modular home up to 45 square metres without planning permission, but it will need to be within building regulations.
0: And in terms of how much garden you require or any other, is it clear what the finer details of that might be?
10: Yes, well, we are still waiting on details in relation to the regulation behind it, but you will need to leave 25 square metres of a garden. So, as I said, if you have your 45 square metre modular home, you will need to have 25 square metres left of your garden.
0: Okay, and it's no surprise, is it really, that I suppose Revenue is saying we need to make sure that whatever is introduced, you know, we get an LPT if it's liable for one. We want it to be liable for one. It's not a great surprise.
10: No, I mean, it is in the current Finance Local Property Tax Act at the moment. It has been there already, I suppose, because this is going to be exempt from planning permission. It's come to light a little bit more. There wouldn't be that many people that would currently have modular homes in their residential home. So I suppose because this is a topic of conversation, it's come up. But it isn't anything new. And just to be clear, it does exclude structures that aren't permanently attached to the ground, in case people are concerned, you know, if they have glass houses or things like that, they're obviously not necessarily attached to the ground. It needs to be a property that's suitable for a dwelling, you know, that one can live in.
0: Is it clear at the moment if I sort of go, okay, this is handy, I'm going to take out a loan and build one of these, Airbnb all the way?
10: Well, I mean, it's not going to be that straightforward. First of all, a modular home within building regulations will cost in the region of €100,000. Mm. This isn't going to be for everybody, and it's unlikely that one will get a mortgage on it. So it may be that they're using funds that they have in a bank and topping it up with a personal loan. which obviously has a cost to people. So it's not going to be, it's not going to be open to everybody. Mm. And there, it will be, it will have to be done within building regulations. It's not a matter of putting in, as they're saying, a garden shed. There has to be regulations around it. And that's why, you know, a proper modular home will be in the region of €100,000. You can get smaller modular properties, but they wouldn't necessarily be to building standards for much cheaper, and you won't be able to put those in.
0: So when built to building standards, you know, like people might prop one up on sticks or stones to try and prevent, you know, to try and avoid the cost of an expensive concrete base, for an example, or sinking sewer pipes or what have you. When something's not subject to planning permission, how do you control that sort of maybe type of corner cutting on what's the right thing to do?
10: Yeah, well, I suppose this is what we're waiting for, to be honest with you, Greg. The devil will be in the detail, and this is the detail that we're waiting for government to come back with. How are they going to manage monitoring building regulations? Will somebody have to issue a notice or send in a certificate of compliance to make sure that it is within building regulations? But we're waiting on that detail at the moment.
0: Yeah, and that could extend to fire alarms.
10: Absolutely.
0: Carbon monoxide alarms. Alarms, exits, all that type of stuff. It's funny, as you edge closer to something, Genevieve, it starts to become more complicated, doesn't it?
10: Yeah, well, it's definitely not something that you're going to throw up when you have building regulations. You're going to have to connect to water supply, electricity supply. You know, it is a significant build, but for some people, you know, it may be very beneficial. We have 69% of 25-year-olds still living at home, according to the CSO. So in some cases, it will help people. Mm. But this is one very, very small suite of measures in a much bigger requirement for the supply of property. Infrastructure and planning are the crucial piece that we need for a supply of property.
0: Yeah, and just to pick upon something you said earlier, you know, you quite rightly talk about the people that would struggle to get a house in another situation. But is this not going to benefit, you know, maybe mums and dads who have a few quid in the bank and are prepared to finance this to get, you know, a 28-year-old out of the house, for an example, and those who you said that they're unlikely to be mortgageable. So, you know, who really is going to be the beneficiary of this? It's going to be people, you know, with a bit of a reserve to begin with, by the sounds of things, unless the credit union decide to throw their hat into the ring or whatever might happen.
10: Yeah, well, I do believe it is going to be people that have some reserves. I mean, we know that there is a lot of money lodged in the bank at the moment. Who has that? I'm not sure, but
0: it's a very interesting question. 340 billion. I think it's
10: Exactly. So, I mean, some people do have finance, and the return obviously is going to be a lot better if you're renting it, for example, because it's tax free up to €14,000. So the return will be a lot better than having your money at the bank. But that doesn't mean to say that you want a modular home in your garden. It's not for everybody. It's very subjective. Not everybody will want a modular home in their garden. But definitely, I think if you had an elderly parent and they wanted their independence, but you'd like them to be close by, it could be very beneficial for something like that.
0: Your granny flat in inverted commas. Mm-hmm. And finally, why are these properties not mortgageable? Because if they're built to a certain standard, they're on a decent site. I suppose really it's that they're on another property's land. I can sort of see the complications as I'm asking the question. But generally speaking, why wouldn't they be mortgageable?
10: Well, this is a little bit outside my remit, to be honest with you, but they wouldn't have a separate folio number.
0: Yeah, that's what I was thinking,
10: I mean, from a title point of view, I would imagine it's that's going to be the biggest issue.
0: Yeah, for sure. Okay. Listen, interesting times ahead. We'll see. The devil, as you say, as always, it's in that blooming detail, isn't it? But for now, Genevieve, thank you very much indeed.
10: Thank you, Greg.
0: Okay, look after yourself. Bye-bye. That's Genevieve McGurk there, Chief Executive Officer of the Institute of Professional Auctioneers and Valuers. And maybe, I suppose, if you were to, I don't know how that's, I just think on the face of it, it seems like a good idea, but I'm thinking now, who has that 100 grand. And I think 100 grand's reasonable, you know, because you can get some nice two-bed, one-bed ones. But, you know, you put your concrete base in, which you really would need. Then you have to get your sewers into the septic tank. Now, if that septic tank is deemed to be able to take that sewer, a connection to the mains, I don't think you'd be able to, or would you just be able to tee off at the house or run a cable from the fuse box? You know, and all that stuff costs money. So it'll be interesting to see who actually benefits from such an initiative. Do you have a say in relation to that? Let us know. 086 60 25,000, 086 60 25,000, or give us a call at 074 91 25,000.
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0: Becoming drier and brighter through the afternoon with sunny spells spreading from the north and showers becoming isolated. Highest temperatures of 10 to 12 degrees.
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0: Moving on, we're joined on the programme now by Minister of State for the Circular Economy, Minister Alan Dillon. Good morning, Minister. Thank you for your time, as always.
20: Good morning, Greg.
0: Now, as you can imagine, with our programme, and I'm sure it's similar right across the country, dog fouling in general, is one of the key annoyances for the population. And things are going to get tougher, it would seem, for those who are responsible for this activity.
20: Well, you're actually right, Greg, and it's a real frustration, and that's what I'm hearing from people. Right across the country, people are just fed up with litter, with dog fouling, with illegal dumping, and we see it in our town centres, we see it on rural roads. And they're right to be frustrated because it affects how our communities look. We have a real pride of place, and we have so many volunteers and so many organisations like the Tidy Towns who go week in, week out picking up litter, which they shouldn't have to do, but they have to, and they do it because they have huge respect for their community, and I think it impacts our public health, but it also costs local authorities significant money every year to clean it up, and that's money that could be spent elsewhere. And I want to say clearly, you know, we're not, I suppose, immune to the problem. It's there, but what we're doing is we're stepping up our response in a serious and practical way. So we'll see from the 1st of September, we're increasing the on-the-spot fines from €150 to €250. And that's important to say that those fines haven't changed since 2007. So nearly 20 years later, this is about making sure that the penalty actually reflects the seriousness of the issue today. But also, it's not just about fines. We're also putting €3 million into the anti-dumping initiatives for 2026. And that builds on over €26 million that's already invested, which has delivered over 2,200 projects and removed over 26,000 tonnes of illegal dump waste. So we're looking at this in a fully automated approach. That's around enforcement, it's around prevention, awareness, having the infrastructure and the community's support. And that's all working together to deliver a cleaner, safer communities, including those right across Donegal.
0: I don't think we can appeal to people's better judgment anymore or rely on that to reduce the problem. There's so much education, so much conversation, so much public backlash. The last time we saw a similar initiative in terms of a major increase in fines, the last time I can recall, would be, say, for instance, the abuse of disabled parking bays. But people would have known that it's likely a parking attendant may walk past and spot them and issue a fine, and of course then they'd be subject to the bigger fine. The issue is actually enforcement, and you know how low that enforcement is. In Donegal, no enforcement at all, at least no enforcement in terms of the issuing of fines in relation to dog fouling. So if people don't feel they're likely to be caught and likely to face this increased fine, how does that change the behaviour without increased enforcement?
20: Well, I think you've actually highlighted the challenge that we need to address. And as you said, if you look at the figures over the last number of years, 48 fines, 48 fines again, 35 and then zero. But in reality, it doesn't reflect what people are seeing on the ground. And I think that tells us something very clearly: either we're not detecting enough offences or enforcement needs to be strengthened. And that's why we need to continue to invest in enforcement staff. We're allocating over €7.7 million this year. We're supporting enhanced detection with CCTV and drone technology. We're also funding targeted work in known dumping areas. So this is about making sure people are caught and that there's actual real consequences. And while we see low numbers of fines, that doesn't mean that there's no problem. It means that the system needs to become stronger. So local authorities who are responsible in law for the enforcement piece, they decide where to inspect, how to enforce, and when to prosecute. And my job as Minister for within the circular economy is to make sure that they have the resources, the tools and the backing to do that effectively. And that's why we're stepping up this announcement today. But also we're investing a huge amount of money in regards to the response that's needed right across the country. And we've put in the likes of the CCTV and drone technology. And you know, for many places in Donegal, a lot of legal dumping happens in isolated places, particularly in rural areas, where people believe they won't get caught. But now Donegal County Council can target known dumping black spots. They can use CCTVs where it's most effective. Also, drone technology gives them the advantage to reach hard-to-reach areas. And most importantly, they can gather proper evidence. And I think better evidence means stronger enforcement. It means real consequences. And indeed, if you combine that with the anti-dumping initiatives that we've rolled out in communities, the examples being, you know, bulky waste collections around mattresses, around furniture, large items, it is making a difference. And we need to continue that progress and that momentum. And in many cases, it's not just the one approach with fines, it's also the enforcement and the public awareness and the campaigns that we're running in tandem.
0: Yes, and I think what you're announcing today, very effective, or has the potential, should I say, to be very effective in terms of, you know, targeting littering black spots and all that type of stuff. I don't want to fixate on dog fouling, but just to return to that, is it time maybe local authorities had some sort of KPIs in this area, some
1: you know, demonstrable enforcement. As I say, we can really perhaps work on the dumping on ground, if you know what I mean, black bags, mattresses, and all the stuff that you mentioned there. But we're going to hear about, you know, 9 to 5 working hours for people who might be responsible for the dog fouling side of things, no one available at the weekends. Like, is it not time, especially when you've got Vision Ireland on the other line, probably Minister Dillon, highlighting all the disgusting experiences of their members that they're trying to get rid of. Do we need to sort of try and find a bar or encourage local authorities to do more specifically with the dog fouling, just whilst to have you?
20: Yeah, and certainly I hear that, and I accept that more can be done. And certainly I will ask my officials again to examine how we can better support local authorities with additional support, more staff, but also better use of technology. And I know in Dublin, Dunleary Rathdown County Council, it was brought forward by one of their members, Councillor Pierce Dargan, in regards to the use of DNA testing for dog fouling. And I think that would be a use of technology to bring forward real consequences in regards to leftover dog fouling that can be linked to a dog license.
1: Yeah, and just in relation to that, we could end up then with perhaps a more robust understanding of what dogs are out there and who owns them. And I would say your colleagues in the agricultural department who have farmers complaining about sheep kills or sheep worrying, you know, would be very interested perhaps in working with you on that, because we could potentially address two problems at the one time.
20: Yes, and that's certainly something that I'm very committed to exploring. There is a multifaceted approach to this. The Department of Rural and Community Development look after the dog licensing piece. I look after the enforcement, the supports for anti-dumping initiatives, and we will look to see how we could pilot something like this. It is in place in North Italy, and certainly if you look at the amount of dog owners across the country, it would have a significant element of deterring people in public parks, in streets and public areas to ensure that they remove any dog fouling that may lead to enforcement or consequences down the line. So certainly it would have an added advantage. And certainly, you know, it is really important to emphasise that, you know, communities play a huge part in this. And we've seen, you know, national spring cleans. We've seen other areas in terms of how we can continue to educate people, you know, to ensure that they have better habits, that behaviours start to change, because I think you can see that clearly, you know, in regards to other schemes that we've introduced in making our communities cleaner, more litter free. And again, these initiatives are really important to ensure that the taxpayer isn't paying the millions of euros every year to deal with littering and dumping. And I think the vast majority of people want to do the right thing, and they shouldn't have to pay for those who don't. And I think increasing the fines is one part of that. The enforcement piece is really important. And I think over the next number of months and years, that's something I'm very much committed to stepping up.
1: Yeah, indeed. People listening who are inclined to dump, take note. Hopefully, if all goes to plan, that secret hideaway or that private road or whatever it might be where you're dumping, don't believe there aren't eyes on you, because the technology and the enforcement hopefully is there, but is going to be ramped up into the future.
20: Yes, for sure. And, you know, because it, as I said earlier, it's not the one measure, it's a full approach. It's stronger fines, you know, more funded enforcement, CCTV and drones, real projects in our communities, better community engagement, because, you know, your listeners take real pride in where they live. They want their clean towns, clean roads. They want respect for their communities. And indeed, government needs to back that with real funding, with enforcement, with action. But it also comes down, again, to personal responsibility.
1: Sure.
20: And that's how we deliver real change.
1: Okay, Minister Alan Dillon, Minister of State for the Circular Economy, thank you very much for your time.
20: Thanks, Greg.
0: Yeah, so that was a conversation I had with Minister Alan Dillon just a little earlier on. We shall see. On the issue of dog fouling, it's all very well having these fines, but it's wardens for enforcement that's needed. Many pick up after the dog, but they're ditching it in hedges down the road, and that is exactly the point I was trying to make to the Minister. If you don't think you're going to be caught, it doesn't matter if the fine is €5 or €55,000. If there's no enforcement, there's no enforcement. All right, we'll be back with more on The Greg Hughes Show after we take a break for the 10 o'clock news. Loads coming up.
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30: Good morning, it's 10 o'clock. Donal Kavanagh at the news desk. Donegal Senator Niall Blaney has clashed with Sinn Féin's Chris Andrews on the floor of the Senate during a debate on a bill to allow evidence for the OMA inquiry to be taken south of the border. Senator Andrews sought to intervene, asking for clarification on a point raised, but was ruled out of order by the Cathaoirleach Mark Daly. It came after Senator Blaney, the Fianna Fáil spokesperson on Northern Ireland, raised questions about possible links between Sinn Féin and people associated with the Real IRA.
31: I do believe that the Real IRA does need an awful lot more investigating here. But I also believe the relationship of Sinn Féin with some of the actors in the Real IRA that have been investigated also needs looking at. Moreover, should be looked at.
32: If I something there, can only come in if the Senator allows you.
33: Sorry,
32: Senator,
33: can I ask for clarification?
32: No, sorry.
33: Oh, I can't. Senator, I can't seek clarification to find out what Senator Blaney is alluding to. He seems to know more than everybody else does, so maybe you could outline it.
30: And you can hear that clash and debate in full on our website, highlandradio.com. Well, the Senate supported the International Cooperation OMA Bombing Inquiry Bill, agreeing it should go to committee stage next week. In his opening speech to the debate, the Justice Minister, Jim O'Callaghan, said he wants the bill on the statute books before the inquiry begins hearing evidence in September. The Minister pointed out there is already a substantial level of cooperation.
34: These include agreeing a memorandum of understanding with the chairman of the inquiry last April, implementing measures to support the disclosure of sensitive personal data, These measures are in operation and working very well, with a significant quantity of Irish state materials, principally from An Garda Síochána, disclosed to the inquiry. To date, Cathaoirleac, some 29,000 pages have been disclosed by the Irish government to the OMA bombing inquiry.
30: And again, you can listen to Minister O'Callaghan's full opening statement on our website. The Dáil has been told nurses at Letterkenny University Hospital are exceptional in the care they provide, despite the numerous challenges they face. Speaking during statements marking International Nurses Day, Deputy Charles Ward pointed out a recent HICWA report singled out the nurses and their professionalism in the face of overcrowding and other pressures.
3: In the HICWA report on Letterkenny University Hospital, risks were identified in the emergency department, particularly in relation to overcrowding. But despite this, the nurses were observed being courteous, attentive and respectful, and the report said that they demonstrated a commitment to providing care and dignity and maintained calm, reassuring presence despite the pressures of a busy department. This is consistent with many reports you hear about Letterkenny Hospital. Despite the many challenges they face, the nurses are exceptional in their work and the care that they provide.
30: The register for short-term lets that was due to kick in next week won't now come into force in time for the summer season. The move is aimed at forcing more Airbnb-style properties back into the long-term rental market. With the details, here's Tara Duggan.
4: Under this new system, all short-term letting accommodation providers will have to register with Fáilte Ireland and display their registration number on any listing or ad for their property. To get on the official list, a property must have the appropriate planning permission. It was due to come into force on May 20th, but that's now been pushed out to December 1st. Research by Threshold found properties advertised for short-term lets outnumber homes advertised for long-term rent in the private market by 4-1.
30: And unions representing ambulance workers say they're prepared to strike again if today's mediation talks don't produce a sufficient outcome. Officials from SIPTU and Unite will attend discussions with the HSC at the Labour Court. Those discussions getting underway in the next few minutes. Members of the National Ambulance Service engaged in a worked rule on Monday and a full work stoppage on Tuesday in a row over pay. John McCamley from SIPTU says they'll return to the picket line for 2 days next week if needs be.
5: We're hopeful that we can resolve this dispute in a way that will satisfy our members, but we are prepared and ready for action if we have to have it next week.
30: Cloudy with scattered showers this morning, some turning heavy, becoming drier and brighter into the afternoon with sunny spells spreading from the north. The showers will become more isolated. Top temperatures 10 to 12 degrees Celsius in moderate to fresh northerly winds. 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We're back with news headlines again at 11 o'clock. In the interim, check all the day's news on highlandradio.com. But for now, from the news team, good morning. The obituary notices for this Thursday morning, the 14th of May. The death has taken place of Pacelli Maguire, Tully Vinnie Rafoe, formerly of Tubber Ballandrate. Funeral leaving Pacelli's late residence at 10:30 tomorrow morning, going to St. Eunan's Church, Rafoe, for Requiem Mass at 11 o'clock, burial afterwards in the adjoining graveyard. House, funeral and burial private to family only, please. The death has taken place of Kathleen McDade, née Friel, Ross Rea, Remelton, reposing at her home today and tomorrow from 12 noon until 10 p.m. Requiem Mass on Saturday afternoon at 2 o'clock in St. Mary's Church, Remelton, followed by interment in the adjoining cemetery. The Mass can be viewed on churchservices.tv. Family time, please, on the morning of the funeral. Family flowers only, please. Donations in lieu if desired to the Donegal Hospice, care of any family member. The death has taken place of Bridie Coyle, Sheskin Beg, Derry Beg. Funeral Mass this morning at 11 o'clock in the Church of the Sacred Heart, Dunluey, with burial afterwards in Maharagallan Cemetery. House private to family only, please, before the funeral, which can be viewed live on Kieran Rorty Funeral Director's Facebook page and MCN Media. Family flowers only, please. Donations in lieu, if desired, to Donegal Cancer Flights and Services, care of any family member, or Kieran Rorty, Funeral Director. For family information and more details regarding wakes and funerals, please go to highlandradio.com. 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
0: Welcome into the second hour of the programme on dog fouling. No, sorry, I read that one. People are saying you need enforcement. Quite true, quite true. Dumping. I have a neighbour and the back of the house is terrible with rubbish and rats. Is there a fine for that? Well, I'm not really quite sure. Is it a private house? Is it a council house? I don't know what. That's kind of like a question for Seamus Gunn, I would think. Legally, what can you do? Horrible situation to be living beside, because you know if those rats are in their garden, they're not recognising boundaries, are they? On the issue of property tax, two houses were built in gardens of houses near myself recently in the Letterkenny area. I myself was refused the same over 10 years ago in a much bigger garden site for a smaller dwelling. Now they're talking about making it legal. Another, that's what I've always dreamed of, living in a glorified shed. Thank God they've relaxed the building regs for us plebs just after hearing the tax relief for renting of up to $14,000. This is crazy how everything about our economy is skewed in favour of the asset-owning class. Rent out the shed to keep the children working, my God, they say. Another, people who build in the parents' property, the government are coming after them for more property tax. Scandalous behaviour by this government. On the issue of Bertie Ahern. Is this the same Bertie Ahern that bankrupt the country over 50 million alone on voting systems that has only been used by spiders, not to mention millions on tribunals and bailouts for everyone in the audience? Yeah, indeed. And that 50 million, if you were to scale that, in for inflation now, it really might be quite interesting. Right, I have in front of me Paula Leonard. Paul Leonard, they've put down here. I presume they've dropped an A, Paula, have they?
6: I presume so, yes. Okay, my father would have been proud.
0: Okay. Paula Leonard, who's CEO of Alcohol Forum Ireland. And you are seeking, of course, and you have been seeking to make the Letterkenny, the county, the country, a better place in terms of our relationship with alcohol, I suppose, generally. And there's a documentary coming up focusing specifically on Letterkenny, if I'm correct. Tell me a little bit about this, Paula.
6: Okay. No, it doesn't actually focus on Letterkenny. It's a global documentary.
0: Can I just say one thing? You walked in whilst I was speaking and I was a little thrown by that. Building Safe for Letterkenny is bringing the documentary.
6: Indeed, it
0: on
6: is.
0: Masking influence. Okay, go ahead.
6: Yes. So last year I was involved in the making of a documentary with global partners, actually, from Africa, Asia, Australia, and here in Europe, that really was taking a step back. And it's not just actually about the alcohol industry. It's about numbers of health-harming industries. Mm-hmm. So from pesticides to food, ultra-processed foods, to actually digital drivers of ill health and the alcohol industry, tobacco industry.
0: Yeah, and this is something we have both referenced in the past in terms of the influence of these industries over policy. And as you say, it's not just the physical. You could chuck in the gambling industry in there as well, I'm sure.
6: Absolutely. And I suppose for me, the beauty of the film we're showing tonight in Letterkenny Library, and big shout out to them for hosting, the film that we're showing tonight really allows people to take a step back and say, well, actually, maybe this isn't anything to do with the products. You know, this isn't about alcohol as a product and as a drink. It's actually about the alcohol industry that's driving up rapid increases in alcohol-related deaths right across the world. And Europe is, you know, the highest drinking region of the world. We drink more alcohol than anywhere else. We have a really well-established and entrenched sort of alcohol industry that influences policy at the European level, at the at the global level, and here in Ireland at this level. So, you know, for example, back in 2018, the year the Irish government was debating whether or not it would bring forward the Public Health Alcohol Act, we had lobbyists from the alcohol industry in the houses of the Oireachtas more often than every day. Do you know what I mean? So they were there more times than once a day. So we know that they try and exert pressure. But I think the thing about unmasking influence is it allows you to see that this isn't unique to the alcohol industry. So alcohol harm is what I spend most of my time worrying about and working on. But in fact, they're using the same tactics across all of those industries. So we're looking at influencing research, undermining researchers and scientific evidence, influencing politicians, influencing policy, and using very significant resources to do that. So we see them, you know, lobbying the World Health Organization to remove the harmful, you know, remove a statement, clear statement, that alcohol, that there's no safe level of alcohol. So they want them to take that out of their global policies. The WHO have to sort of stand up to that on a daily basis. You know, the same thing happened at the European level when the World Health Organization European office was bringing forward their legislation on the European Framework Convention on alcohol. So we see this all of the time. And, you know, repeatedly, in pesticides, in fossil fuels, in alcohol, in food, we really don't see the sort of invisible harm that these industries are doing.
0: And, you know, people listening, there might be those that go, there might be those that are listening going, thank God, we need to do more about this. These, you know, this is crazy what's going on. Then there might be others that go, well, you know what, this is nanny state, you know, we can do whatever we want, we know what's best for us. All of those people are just a commodity to these people.
6: Absolutely.
0: It really doesn't matter. So if you think that you're, if you think that, you know, that you could bat for these organisations, they are quite literally putting profits before people. And okay, maybe you might say about restrictions to alcohol, the cost of alcohol, that's fine. But let's have a conversation about vaping. Let's have a conversation about pesticides. Let's have a conversation about baby food. You know what I mean? And it's all to them, it's all the same. And we are the we are there to be exploited, whether you agree or disagree with what Paul is saying.
6: Absolutely. And I think, you know, you've mentioned baby food. I think tonight, after the after tonight's showing of the film, which is only 58 minutes long, there'll be a questions and answers session. And one of the people at that is Dr. Sarah Brennan, who lives here in the county, but who is actually the chairperson nationally of the baby feeding law group in Ireland. And at the moment, globally, you've seen recalls of baby infant formula, governments not standing up to that, governments not regulating for that, allowing sort of those levels of influence to go unregulated and those harms to go unmitigated. So I think the thing that you're talking about, you know, maybe it's nothing to do with me. One of the greatest successes of those big corporations is that they've allowed us to believe that we're living with choice and that public health advocates are somehow harming our
0: Can I give maybe, and correct me if I'm wrong, an example of choice sticking with baby formula? It's how it's advertised. It's how it looks. It's how it's targeted for babies that might be 1 to 3 months old, but there's a big plump 8 month old baby on the tin. You know, they've been called out for that in the past. I'm not sure if that's been addressed, but you know, it's the very subtle stuff for how they influence us, and then it's the more obvious sort of, you know, way more harmful ways they can do. But it's happening on many levels all the while. People sit watching the sport now, and you'll see a massive, massive Guinness sign on the pitch, and then you'll see a little 0.0 to the right, okay? They're advertising their booze. Obviously, they're advertising the alcohol-free stuff, but look, you see the big, massive Guinness, you see the tiny little 0.0. Again, I'm not calling them out on it, but this is how they're trying to circumnavigate what's going on there to try and ensure that you continue to take their product, which is carcinogenic, whether we like it or not.
6: Absolutely. And I mean, you know, the notion that we are choosing behaviours and choosing to take and consume products that are harmful to us is really something that needs to be held up to examination, because it's nothing to do with our personal choices. It's to do with failures of governments and states to regulate these harmful products. So we're seeing epidemics in obesity, in smoke, you know, in smoking-related illnesses, in alcohol-related illnesses, in early deaths right across the globe that are being caused in the main by these really powerful, very well-resourced industries. And governments, I mean, by 2016, there was a report done by Global Justice Now that said of the 100 list of the biggest economic entities in the world, that of those, only 31 at that stage were governments. And on the top 10, only one of those was governments, being the US. Mm-hmm. So we're seeing the emergence of the billionaire class that has been supported by tax systems.
0: Yes,
6: we're not questioning, you know, the impact that that's having on our democracy.
0: But people can still have a choice.
6: Absolutely.
0: But they can have a choice with all of the facts.
6: Yeah.
0: So, in other words, it's an informed choice, and everyone should want that. So, yeah. You know, if something is harmful to your baby or if something is harmful to you, you know, you can have your free will and you can still make that choice, providing it wasn't outlawed or banned or what have you. But what the companies try and do is ensure that your choice is not actually an informed choice.
6: Yeah, that's exactly it. You know, the thing is, I mean, people say to me, you know, should we drink alcohol? And I always say, well, actually, that's not my business. That's not my choice to make. That's up to you. But what I would like you to know is that this is a carcinogenic, that there's no safe level of it, that it should never be consumed during pregnancy, that teenagers should never be exposed to it because their brains haven't developed and it's neurotoxic and it disrupts that development. So these are just the things that people should know, that they should be allowed to
0: know.
6: But
0: people don't want to hear that even. No, some people, they don't. You know, willful ignorance is a thing as well, right? And I am sure, I certainly know I employ that. I'm sure there's probably areas of your life that you do as well. But, you know, we sometimes don't want the facts either. But that plays into these massive, massive companies. It's very, this is a global film. It's very interesting to see Ireland and Donegal featured through yourself. Mm-hmm. You're focusing, are you, on the alcohol industry or?
6: I am indeed in the film, yeah. There are advocates from across the world.
0: You really are a spoil sport.
6: I'm a terrible spoil sport. The party police, really. But, you know, I think it's wonderful actually to see a small organisation that started in Ireland, you know, being part of these global conversations. And I mean, I had the absolute privilege a number of weeks ago of presenting in relation to some of the work that we're doing at the Global Alcohol Policy Conference. And it's really interesting in those spaces to talk to people from low and middle income countries, because yes, we have issues around regulation of these products. We've issues here about the advertising of these products. But we do have the Public Health Alcohol Act. We do have, you know, committed people working to protect Irish citizens from this. And in low and middle income countries, you're seeing that an awful lot of these industries, particularly around pesticides, baby infant formula, alcohol, you know, they are acting in areas where there's very light touch regulation, where there isn't resources for sort of the safety net of health systems that we have here. So, you know, we can't really work on these issues in isolation in our own little country, because the drivers of harm are global and the solutions must be global.
0: Yeah, but we've also demonstrated that we can lead out on things as well. Right, so the film is obviously available, is obviously going to be shown tonight, followed by a Q&A. Are there still spaces available? I know you want people to book via email, francis@alcoholforum.org, to have an idea of numbers. Are there still opportunities?
6: There are still seats available. So we know plenty of people have booked already. We're really looking forward to it. But I think, you know, if it's on tonight, there's still some seats available. Just show up to the library at 5:30. And can I come to something totally different, Greg, that I just wanted to mention, is tomorrow we have a big golf classic on in the Ballybuffet Stranorler Golf Club. So it's part of our fundraising drive. And the reason we need to fundraise is because we want to do more.
0: Yeah.
6: Because the problems are getting bigger, the issues are getting bigger, the number of families coming to us in crisis are increasing all of the time. And it's important for us to fundraise. So Ballybuffet Stranorler, the two wonderful women, Anne and Dolores there, have been organising this for me in the background.
0: So is it what, teams of four?
6: It's teams of four. I have never played golf in my life, so I'm going to wander into something I'm not so sure what I'm talking about. It's a four-ball stable forward, I think. And, you know, two of our board, Dr. Paul Armstrong, who's our chairperson, and Pat Harvey, who's on our strategic planning committee, are golfers. Yeah. They do know what they're talking about, but
0: so
6: I'm in the
0: face
6: seat.
0: In order tomorrow, of course, the scorecards operation. It's a good opportunity for you golfers out there to play maybe a parkland course or something if you're used to playing on links, or just to get out and play something different, but in support, a good cause. And because it's later in the day too, I presume there's some later tea times as well.
6: There are.
0: Contact the golf course?
6: You contact the golf course directly, but really, I suppose, for us, it will raise vital funds as part of our drive for the Northwest NK.
0: Sure.
6: And I do want to thank Kingsbridge Private Hospital Northwest, who's come on board as the main sponsor. We've fabulous prizes from golf courses right across this county, where I believe we've some of the best golf courses in the world. And there's fabulous prizes for anyone who goes out to play. But the main sponsors, having Kingsbridge there is great, because it means that it increases the amount of money then that we bring back into the charities.
0: 100%. Paula Leonard, thank you for joining us as always. Well
6: thank
0: done.
6: You.
0: CEO of Alcohol Forum Ireland.
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28: 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You're playing for the jackpot prize of €16,200 on the pink sheet. The reference number is S19. It's game number 20. The jackpot number is 48. This number can come out in any position from the next 10 numbers drawn. And now, here are your daily numbers. 58. 57. 67. 23, 82, 84, 31, 87, 79, and finally, 86. 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
2: We actually got a text into the programme saying, why is there nothing on the news about the outbreak of the virus on another cruise ship that sailed from Belfast last week? Over 50 known cases on the ship and one death without any prior symptoms. Well, there is some coverage of it. So there is one major cruise ship currently docked in the centre of Bordeaux, but it's making headlines for more than just its view. It is because there is an outbreak of the norovirus on it. Eileen is a listener to this show and this radio station and joins us. Hi, Eileen.
3: Hiya. You are in
2: Bordeaux at the moment. So last Friday, I'm not sure if you're a regular cruiser or is this a trip of a lifetime, but you got on the boat in Belfast on...
3: Yes, my third cruise, actually. Okay. But the first on this ship.
2: And there's a number of you from the Guildhall area on the ship, isn't there?
3: There are four of us that I know of. Four, yeah.
2: Now, of course, there's talk of a virus, a different type of virus on another ship. This is norovirus. Unfortunately, an elderly gentleman has already succumbed to it. What is there's 50 known cases on the ship. What's happening there from your perspective now? Are you able to move freely on board the ship?
3: Yeah, we are, and we're allowed. Restrictions have been lifted. We're able to go ashore today.
2: Okay, and what was it like up until now? Were the restrictions before today, Eileen?
3: Well, nothing except yesterday where we weren't allowed to leave the ship. Otherwise, everything was normal.
2: Okay, so when hear from a listener saying, you know, why is no one talking about this? Is it because everyone was very calm and relaxed on the ship and enjoying their cruise?
3: Yeah, you could say that for sure. Definitely.
2: Okay. So, you know, you would have seen staff with gloves, maybe PPE on at times. Did that worry you at all, or are you used to that now with everything that we've been through?
3: Well, it didn't worry me. I thought it was normal procedure, but a lady did tell me a couple of mornings before we heard, you know, there must be something going on. They're not telling us. This is not normal where the staff is serving us.
2: Mm-hmm.
3: You know, on the restaurant where you can pop in any time for something to eat. And they were there with all their gloves and not allowing us to help ourselves. So she was right. It was another day before we heard there was something going on.
2: Okay, but you're pretty cool about it. You're going to go on your day trips today. You're not overly worried.
3: No, sure. I'm nearly 80. If I die, I die.
2: Eileen, would you stop? I don't want to lose any listeners. You're listening to us. I hope you're listening to me in the cruise ship.
3: Anyway, I drink my brandy at night and that'll keep all infections away.
2: You're right, hey, come here. We've just been speaking about drinking. But anyway, listen, if it works for you...
3: I don't drink all that much at all.
2: If it works for you, it works for you.
3: I must specify, I don't drink brandy, really. I use it for medicinal purposes. And they took my blessed bottle off me when I was coming on board. I only had a little quarter with a little quarter of brandy in it in case I would be sick. But they took it off, and as my friends were saying, they should have been taking people's temperature instead of taking the little brandy off me.
2: How long have you got left on the cruise, Eileen?
3: Oh, another week, 9 days, a week tomorrow.
2: And are you travelling with other people from Guildhall? It's not a coincidence that are you part of a travelling group?
3: It's just that I travel alone. I just happen to meet them on the cruise.
2: What an amazing woman.
3: I didn't know.
2: No bother. So you just headed to Belfast on your own, hop on the cruise, and away you go.
3: No, I make sure I'm with a good company, and I'm with the good company, John McGinley's Tours.
2: Brilliant.
3: They organise everything for me, and I just pay the money and off I go.

0: days. Okay, well, listen, Eileen, I'm glad to hear you're in such fine fettle. Enjoy the rest of your cruise. What a coincidence that you should end up with quite a number of people from Donegal. But I suppose if John McGinley's involved, it's not so big a coincidence at all. But listen, enjoy the trip.
1: I will.
0: Slán, Eileen.
1: I'm looking forward to going to Santiago, where, you know, and visiting St. James Church. That was one of the main reasons I went on this cruise.
0: Oh, wow. What a thing to look forward to. Okay, well, Eileen, enjoy that and the rest of your activities. That's a regular listener to this show, Eileen. So, again, you know, again, even with the other cruise ship with the rat virus, as the Sky News and all are calling it, you know, there is a fascination with anything that seems to happen on a cruise ship. I don't know why that is, but it seems to get amplified way beyond if it happened in any other setting. It's just a sexy story when it's on a cruise ship. That seems to be the case. But in this case, just to be very clear, and I don't want to discourage anyone from cruising because I don't want to fall foul of the sort of media hype, but 1,700 people on that cruise with Eileen, mostly British and Irish. One passenger has died from a suspected outbreak of norovirus. So that elderly gentleman, it's not quite clear how he died, and they're all back to normal now. And initial tests didn't actually indeed find norovirus. It ruled it out, in fact, but further tests are underway. But Eileen, not to worry, and she's right. If she dies, she dies, she said, which is, I suppose, that's how she lives. That's the rules that she lives by. Okay. Right. Again, you know, but I think there probably is going to be great value on cruises because people get very influenced by this scaremongering. I mean, I don't know. I'm sure Donald would tell us. I am sure there's probably hundreds of thousands of people currently on the sea in cruise ships all around the world. So this is affecting a tiny, tiny minority. The norovirus is there's not much to that story, but even the other cruise ship in the wider scale of that industry really is nothing. But as I say, for some reason, the media carried as frontline headline news because obviously we enjoy the stories or else it wouldn't be there. Right, okay, I'm going to take a break. More to come.
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0: I'm joined on the programme now by Shannon O'Casteen, who's an Irish-speaking citizen and wants to speak, I suppose, generally about the language, its use or lack thereof. Good morning to you, Shannon.
8: Good morning. Yeah, the way you pronounce it there, that's how Ulster people pronounce my name. In the South, they pronounce it very much like Shannon, but I know in Ulster Irish, it's pronounced Shannon. And my family name is O'Cushneen. It's from the Gaeltacht in Waterford.
0: Okay, lovely stuff. Right, now, what are you speaking out about the Irish language, its use or lack thereof, Shannon? It's seriously, it's obviously something you're very passionate about.
8: I am, yeah, and it's a complicated story, but I'll give you some good stuff first, and then we'll focus on the more negative stuff. Like, so I started school in a Gael school in Leighman Rathon, Leixlip in County Kildare in 1985. And if you had told somebody in 1985 that in 40 years' time we would have a British ambassador to Ireland who speaks Irish, that we'd have Irish language films getting Oscar nominations, we'd have Irish actors thanking Hollywood, Oscar Elga, like Cillian Murphy and Jesse Buckley, that we'd have rap music in Irish, that we'd have Irish as an official language of the European Union, that we'd have German supermarkets like Lidl putting up Irish signs all over their supermarkets, that we'd have machines in McDonald's restaurants where you can order your Big Macs and chips and McFlurries, Oscar Elga. People would have said, you're loopers. There's no way that's going to happen. But this is all the stuff that's happening. And there's so much exciting stuff happening in the Irish language at the moment. Like, never before in history have so many people been literate in the Irish language. Never before has there been so much broadcasting in Irish. Never before has there been so much advertising done in Irish. Never before have there been so many books been published in Irish. So there's so much stuff happening, and it's really exciting. And I'd love to be a child again, because the amount of stuff that's available for children now that wasn't available when I started school 40 years ago, it's incredible. So I'm very optimistic and very excited about what's happening in Irish.
0: Yeah, and that is exciting, and that's all around the edges. But when you get down to the core of the country, the constitution, the laws of this land, they're the laggards, arguably.
8: Yeah, this is where we're going to have to go into the more negative stuff, unfortunately. And it's sad. So I'll explain my situation. It's a bit like a hat trick in soccer. And if people don't know what a hat trick in football is, it's when a player scores 3 goals in the one game. And unfortunately, this is a situation I've ended up in. So I used to work for the Food Safety Authority of Ireland. And I noticed there was problems there with the Irish language. And I have a problem. There's going to be a hearing in the Workplace Relations Commission, because my contention is I was basically kicked out of the FSAI for blowing the whistle and saying this is a state agency without any competency in the Irish language. But in order to have a case in the Workplace Relations Commission, Oscar Elga, you need people in the Workplace Relations Commission who can operate in the first official language. And the Workplace Relations Commission is a state legal body, but the Workplace Relations Commission can't organise a piss-up in a brewery, and they've nobody in there who are fluent in the Irish language, and therefore they can't operate and provide a hearing and a system in the first official language, which, even though it's a state legal body. And then the third thing is there are a lot of laws that have not been translated into Irish, and it's not your job and probably most of your listeners' jobs to know this, but if people look at Article 25 of Bunrock na hÉireann, the Irish Constitution, it says in black and white, if ever there's a conflict between an English language version and an Irish language version of a law or of an article in the Constitution, it's the Irish language version that prevails. And the people of Ireland voted for that in 1937. But just this week, the main translator in the Oireachtas, he said 50% of the laws haven't been translated into Irish.
0: So they're incomplete.
8: So it's like total disaster. And it's going to cause a legal problem. And this is why I wanted to come onto this station today, talk about this, because Donegal is a Gaeltacht county. So this would be very pertinent to a lot of your listeners, probably, that if anybody, an Irish speaker in Donegal or any other part of Ireland, wanted to seek justice in the first official language of Ireland, the Irish language, they're going to face problems because the systems are not in place.
0: They are. And I mean, if the truth be told too, Shannon, and it sounds to me like you want to engage with the system in good faith. That what you're talking of also has also been exploited to buy time or kick cases down the road.
8: I get that. But I'll tell you my family background and it'll become clear. Now, excuse my language, that I'm not acting the bollocks, because, you know, somebody might be saying, oh, this fella's just trying to be awkward and just kind of cause trouble or maybe try and delay stuff. So My dad is from the Gaeltacht in Waterford. I've got Irish-speaking first cousins in Waterford, in the Gaeltacht. We were all educated in Gaelscoileann as in North Kildare. All my family, we have Irish names. My sister, she lives in the Gaeltacht in Connemara. She's the director of TG Carr. My two older sisters, they have degrees in Irish. I have a diploma in Irish. So if anybody wants to look at my family, they'll be able to see this isn't just somebody messing around here. This is somebody with strong connections to the Gaeltacht, educated through Irish. This isn't just for a joke. This is real. And there's kind of a moral problem, not only a legal problem. So the state wants all of its citizens to go to school and learn Irish. And it's kind of odd to know this, but Irish is the only compulsory subject in school. English and maths are not compulsory subjects, but they're kind of treated like compulsory subjects. But by law, Irish is the only compulsory subject. So here's the problem. Why is it that the people who did exactly what the state wanted them to do, which was to go to school, learn Irish, the only compulsory subject, and do state exams in two state exams at Junior Cert and Leaving Cert, and then the state says Irish is the first official language, there's an official language act, Irish is an official language of the European Union, and then everything has been set up so that the people who didn't succeed in learning Irish have it easy, but the people who did succeed in learning Irish and did exactly what the state wanted, they have the problems. Mm. And the big problem
0: I get you. Were you offered an interpreter to, which for me in itself would be a problem because, you know, language is open to interpretation, not just literally, but also in terms of and we've seen that actually, ironically, in this country, cases have been thrown out because interpreters were used, but it was for languages that were neither Irish or English. So it is a murky area. Yeah. How does this process? I presume you prefer not to use a translator, and why would you need to in your own country? One would ask. But how does this progress then? If you insist on continuing a scale game?
8: So, this is the thing, right? And trust me, it's stuff that I prefer not to be doing, but I'm actually stuck with no option but to do it. So, like as I said, I'm fluent in Irish. I was educated through Irish. It's a big part of my family background. And the state says Irish is the first official language. So therefore, I'm going to use my constitutional rights to be able to use the official languages in a legal process. And that's laid down in law. That's laid down in the Constitution and in the Official Languages Act. So that should be obvious and easy. But then why doesn't a state body like the Workplace Relations Commission have the systems in place? So in January this year, and again, a radio interview is not the best format for this, but I'll explain it as best I can. In January this year, there was kind of a hearing. It would be an insult to intelligence to really call it a hearing because nothing actually happened. But I had been promised last year by email that a person with fluent Irish would be the chairperson of this hearing. And then everything I thought would be ready. So we were all prepared. And then this one man walked in and said, oh, the person who was going to do this isn't available. I'm going to do it, but I don't have good enough Irish. So then we had this farcical situation where there was an interpreter who hadn't been prepared by the Workplace Relations Commission. And he said to us beforehand, he's going to struggle with the legal terms because he'd no experience of legal matters. It was a farcical situation where the interpreter was interpreting from English into Irish for me, when the whole point of it was that there would be a person with fluent Irish in charge of the hearing, and the interpreter would be for anybody who didn't have Irish. And also, like, I submitted all my documents and the thing in Irish, but the Workplace Relations Commission, they hadn't prepared anything, and they hadn't prepared and shared the documents. And I suspect the reason why they didn't have anything prepared is because they've nobody in there who can read high-level legal documents in Irish. And this is why they hadn't prepared and shared them. So I don't understand why the Workplace Relations Commission even scheduled.
0: I presume, though, and I must move on because of time, but I presume you want to get to the bottom of this. Are you prepared to cede any ground to have the WRC hearing in English, but actually then be able to make all the points that you wish to make to defend yourself in your own...
8: No, the whole point is that there's systemic failures in all sorts of state bodies in Irish. And like I told you, at the start, there's really good, exciting stuff happening in Irish.
0: I get that,
8: But then why is it like the Food Safety Authority of Ireland, which is a state law enforcement authority, it had zero competency in Irish. the WRC, a state legal body, they've nobody in there talking Irish. And then you've got the third problem, 50% of the laws of the state have never been published in Irish. And that causes a legal problem for me. And I've been trying to ring the bell about this, going ding, ding, ding, ding, this train is coming and we're going to have a crash whenever we have this hearing, because it's just basically institutional.
0: Are you not constitutionally protected, though, for those laws before they can be used for or against that they actually should be also translated into Irish, though? I mean, because if it seems to be that's your constitutional right. So if you cannot contest the Irish versions of the English laws, then surely your constitutional rights are being encroached upon, no?
8: Well, this is the thing. Like, there's not even a sentence of two of the laws that I've been referencing in my hearing, which is the protected disclosures. It's basically whistleblowing law.
0: Yeah.
8: None of that hasn't been published in Irish. So therefore, if an adjudicator wants to run a proper hearing and they go, right, we're going to do this in Irish, but then how does he or she look at the law when the law has never been published? Not even a sentence of it. Yeah. So this is what I'm trying to highlight.
0: Very complicated.
8: Okay. There's a lot of problems here. This should have been done decades ago.
0: Okay.
8: And it's basically just institutional laziness that stuff hasn't been dealt with, but it's going to cause legal problems for the state and a lot of embarrassment for the state.
0: Right. Okay. Listen, thank you, Shannon O'Coshin.
8: Yeah.
0: It's been nice speaking to you. Look after yourself. Okay. We'll be back with Chris and Business News after these.
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0: Right, so becoming drier and brighter this morning and afternoon with sunny spells spreading from the north and showers becoming isolated. Highest temperatures of 10 to 12 degrees in moderate to fresh northerly winds.
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0: How's your computer, Chris? Are you ready to go, or do you want me to do some comments?
17: All is good.
0: Really?
17: All is good.
0: Those darned Windows is updating. One thing I don't like about that is you can never trust the percentage. Do you know, like, something's loading? So, it either flies up to 98 and then just sits there for half an hour, or it sits at 5% for ages and then just boom, up to 100. Yeah. I really wish these companies would make their percentage bars more reliable. Right, okay, now recruitment, finding good staff. You're talking about difficulties in that space.
17: Yeah, many employers finding it hard not just to get staff, and then keeping them is another matter because it can be costly, not good for your business if you bring in people and then they move on within a few months. So there's an interesting event coming up. Letterkenny Chamber is hosting it. It's in the CoLab in Letterkenny. It's taking place next Wednesday morning. And Dr. Oran Darty, who is an expert in the future of work, well, he's having a workshop. He'll be looking at what drives staff turnover, the long-term retention plans that you can put in place, little changes that can improve employees' whole work experience.
0: Of course, and recognise your staff. I think some companies are afraid to, from people I speak to, you know, they're afraid to actually recognise good staff in case they're like, oh, if I say they're doing well, they're going to come looking at me for a pay rise, or they're going to get too big for their boots or what have you. And then they'd be surprised then when all of a sudden they get a knock on the office door and saying, you know what, I'm not being treated the way I should be treated, and I'm out. And I'm sure that will form part of that conversation, because some good companies do recognise that.
17: Absolutely. And, you know, there's a whole skill set in getting that balance right. Small things, it can be little motivational factors, there can be team bonding, all sorts of things. Early warning signs, that's another issue he's going to look out for. And you know, you've touched on it there. So if you see a disgruntled employee, maybe there's something going on. Yeah,
0: yeah, and disgruntled, I know it's a word you use, but often it's not. It's just like, you know, genuine sense of a lack of respect or whatever it might be. There's another event in this space, isn't there, on the same day, actually, but it's a separate event altogether, right?
17: A separate event altogether. It's a live webinar. It's taking place next Wednesday from 10:30. You can go on to the Inishowen and Innovation. We'll have the links there for it. There are going to be a number of people from the HR team directors up in Dublin. They're going to be doing this webinar, and it's essentially about ways to track and manage employee leave during the summer. It's all about how you deal with that summer period when people are away on holidays. Maybe you're bringing in staff on a temporary basis. Again, this can be a big headache, and in an area that particularly here in Donegal, where you have a lot of seasonal employment, hotels, restaurants, and, you know, you can have this sudden turnover of staff. So it's something to be on top of. So that webinar, it will be online. As I say, if you go to Inishowen Innovation, you can register there for that.
0: Okay, those two events on May 20th. The Donegal Women in Business Network are hosting an event tomorrow, actually.
17: Yeah, lots happening. This is at the Regional Cultural Centre in Letterkenny from 2 to 6. There will be a number of speakers, including Tara Prendergast, founder of the Biscuit Factory. She's the keynote speaker. She'll be talking about all her experiences and about building a sustainable creative business. There'll be a writer and workshop facilitator, that's Eileen McGuckin, a number of people there. There'll be, it's all about looking at networking, and there'll be an insight into pricing, growth, visibility, resilience, alongside another popular event being promoted by the Donegal Women in Business Network.
0: Yeah, we often talk about farming, no succession plans in the farming sector, and organisations have had big events locally to try and get people to start having that conversation or put something in place. But it's not just farming. It's beyond that.
17: Indeed. Now, IFAC, which is an accountancy, tax and business advisory firm, they have done a survey of businesses, and they found that 6 in 10 of family businesses have no succession plan in place. So if the owner suddenly drops dead or something happens and he gets seriously ill, it can throw up all sorts of problems, as you've touched on, Greg, there. You know, the same with the farming community. Never too early to look at putting
0: plans
17: in place.
0: But it is also complicated, because you could have multiple siblings. You could have this idea that you're going to live forever, but the truth is, life comes at you very quickly. That is not the case, and you do need to have something in situ there. Yes.
17: Watch the series Succession to get an idea.
0: I must restart that actually because it's concluded now, but I missed the last series, but I'm going to start that from the beginning again because I can't remember much about it. Right, you've got a big guest on the show as always this week on the podcast, Chris. Who is
17: it? Yes, speaking with Andrea McBride, who's head of the Tata Consultancy Services Global Delivery Centre here in Letterkenny. It recently won a number of awards, including the Diversity, Inclusion and Workplace Culture Award that was held up in Dublin. And she's been telling me about not just this award, but also the success of the company. It's over 50 major customers. And earlier, last year, it was awarded the contract to develop the Irish government's the Auto Enrollment Pension Scheme, which is known as My Future Fund. So that's a big 15-year contract, and that's leading to jobs here in Letterkenny. And Greg, you know, it's hard to believe this is a company that has 650,000 people worldwide. It's absolutely
0: massive, isn't it?
17: And she speaks about the current recruitment drive in this clip here.
0: Right.
18: We now are going to be hiring over 100 roles for two big financial services clients in the UK. So looking to hire 40 in June, 30 in July and 30 in August for those two clients alone. We have around 200 open roles now currently, which is exciting. Cloud, cyber, software engineering, help IT help desk, contact centre, etc. The capabilities that we've really concentrated on building out have been those high-end tech capabilities as well. We have about 65 cloud engineers here working on really high-end projects across the world. We have one of the biggest cyber capabilities in Ireland with 175 cyber folks right across the spectrum there. And digital marketing is another big capability for us, working around the world for different companies. And more recently, we're trying to grow now our actuarial talent.
0: Yeah, interesting to see that it continues to grow, Chris.
17: Absolutely, a great success story. Also this week, just to mention, I've been speaking with Adam Emerson of Gander Ireland, which helps retailers to turn reduced to clear food into sales. It's done in real time. It goes online, and he's been working with the Maple Retail Group, which has stores all over the county, and that has certainly proved to be very successful. So it's all about moving stock, creating extra profit, and it's AI backed and a very interesting concept.
0: Yeah, it is, because I do go into shops. This is unrelated to that, but you go into shops and there's like, you know, it seems like 30 products that have an expiry date of tomorrow, and you wonder, are these all going to sell? Because everyone's reaching into the back to get the next day's ones. All right, Chris, the podcast is available today, so you can listen in the playback section of our website. You can actually even download it if that suits you better. And it's also being exported then to Spotify and also iTunes as well. And if you want to listen to it live, Chris, scheduled, you know what I mean?
17: Yes, on Sunday after the 6 o'clock news on the wireless.
0: On DL Wireless. All right, Chris, thanks very much indeed. I do appreciate your time there. Right, do I have time for comments? Not really. The latest round of listenership figures are being released today at 12 noon. We'll talk about them a little bit tomorrow, but just in advance of them being released, I suspect things are going to look pretty decent for us, and just want to thank you all for that, for the station, but also for this show specifically. And I mention that because this is the show that you listen to right now. We'll have more on that on our socials, and we'll chat about that a little bit more tomorrow, because it is very much appreciated. We appreciate every single one of you listening, and we appreciate you giving us the opportunity to work on some big issues and some little issues on your behalf as well, and also to come in and chat about your life and try and spread information and everything else that we do in between. We'll be back tomorrow morning at 9 o'clock. Looking forward to it already. Stay safe and stay tuned. John Breslin coming up after 11 around the Northwest.
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17: 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So join me, Chris Ashmore, for Business Matters after the 6 o'clock news on Sunday.
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27: Good morning, it's 11 o'clock. The headlines on Highland with Donal Kavanagh. Donegal Senator Niall Blaney has clashed with Sinn Féin's Chris Andrews on the floor of the Senate during a debate on a bill to allow evidence for the OMA inquiry to be taken south of the border. Senator Andrews sought to intervene, asking for clarification on a point raised, but was ruled out of order by the Cathaoirleach. It came after Senator Blaney, the Fianna Fáil spokesperson on Northern Ireland, raised questions about possible links between Sinn Féin and people associated with the real IRA. The Senate supported the International Cooperation OMA Bombing Inquiry Bill, agreeing it should go to committee stage next week. Talks aimed at resolving a pay dispute between ambulance workers and the HSC are underway. Representatives from unions and the health service were invited to take part in mediation discussions in the Labour Court. SIPTU and Unite say their members are prepared to return to picket lines next week if they're not happy with the outcome of today's discussions. Taoiseach Simon Harris is urging both sides to dig deep in a bid to find a solution. A housing charity says it's disappointing that there's to be a delay to the short-term let register. The measure, which is intended to bring more homes into the private rental market, was to have come into force next week. It's now been pushed out to December. Under it, property owners will have to register with Faoltaí Ireland and will need to have planning permission in order to do so. HICWA has published a report into the Tusnua Centre for People with Disabilities in Donegal Town. There were four residents at the centre when the inspection took place in February. No non-compliances were recorded, with the inspectors noting that the health needs of residents at the centre had changed over recent months, and in response, management ensured input from members of the multidisciplinary team and provided additional staff training so that residents received the appropriate supports. And the Dáil's been told that nurses at Letterkenny University Hospital are exceptional in the care they provide, despite facing numerous challenges. Speaking during statements marking International Nurses Day this week, Deputy Charles Ward pointed out a recent HICWA report singled out the nurses and their professionalism in the face of overcrowding and other pressures. We're back with news headlines again at 12 noon.
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31: Welcome along to the show. Music and chat through until 1 with me. So let's start with this from Owen Paul.

A very good morning to you. A new survey says that most drivers of electric vehicles would never return to petrol or diesel. 94%, in fact, say that they'd never go back. And the survey also says that maybe range anxiety is overstated. Half of those surveyed said that they'd done a single journey of 400 kilometres or more. And most children under the age of 12 have never seen a cow being milked. 56%, in fact, which is a shame because it's a great thing. And, you know, if you're a dairy farmer and you're listening in, you're going, it's a load of nonsense. It's just taken for granted by dairy farmers because it's a daily thing. And it's amazing for other people just to see it been done and or maybe seeing it for the first time. And obviously, there's a lot of children who have never seen it. And it's better still if you actually get to milk a cow yourself. And farmers make that look easy. Maybe it was just me, but it seemed far from easy. Anyhow, this is a study from the National Dairy Council. It highlights how many children have become disconnected from the food production process. And there's 1,500 children from around the country who are on farm visits this month. There was one in the last few days, actually. I think it was in the Rafoe area. And this is children from around the country this month taking part in that scheme, going to farms all organised by the NDC.

0: There's going to be a halftime show at this year's World Cup final, apparently. It'll be headlined by Madonna, Shakira, and BTS, the K-pop superstars. And the man putting it all together, who's organising the whole thing, is Chris Martin of Coldplay. So it would make us wonder, I suppose, just how long the World Cup final break or the halftime is going to be. And maybe they'll need it, mind you, because the temperatures are going to be really high. More about that later. But not the first time it's been done at the World Club club final. And I think it was done at the South American finals as well. But this is the biggest World Cup ever. There's 48 teams, and it all starts on the 11th of June. It's in the United States, of course, Canada and Mexico. So the final will be in New Jersey on the 19th of July. That'll be at the MetLife Stadium in New Jersey, and that's where there'll be the halftime show. And the president, well, they're calling it the Trump World Cup because Donald Trump and the FIFA president, Gianni Infantino, are buddies, and Infantino says it will be an historic moment. Of course it will. And Shakira is bringing out a new song for the World Cup. I think it might possibly be the official anthem. I'm not too sure. She had the World Cup anthem back in 2010. So, well, will this be the second time for Shakira to do the official World Cup song? Anyhow, she's due to bring that out. I just checked there, it's not out at the moment, or as they say, it hasn't dropped just yet. So we'll play this instead.
1: We got the refugees.
2: No fighting.

0: Shakira, she's got a new World Cup song coming out, I think, at some stage today. She's going to feature in the halftime show at the World Cup final this year. It's going to be a Super Bowl-style halftime show with Madonna and BTS. Someone says, silliness, real football doesn't need this. Someone else says, it'll be the least watched halftime show of all time. So will this World Cup. How Russia invades Ukraine and they're banned from all sports, and then the United States invades Iran and nothing happens. Well, they haven't invaded Iran. They have attacked Iran, and a lot of similarities, granted, but and a point taken. The World Cup is already a lame duck after the ticket pricing fiasco. Someone else says, does anyone really care about Trump's World Cup? And finally, when the great man, President Trump, presents the trophy to England, it'll be a beautiful thing.
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How is your kitchen hygiene? Because apparently a lot of us are getting it wrong. 9 out of 10 of us, this is according to a new survey, 9 out of 10 of us are getting it badly wrong in the kitchen. A survey was carried out by Safe Foods, part of their Clean As You Go campaign. And only 1 in 4 of us follow basic food safety rules in the kitchen. And 2/3 are not swapping out dishcloths. Well, how often do you have to swap a dishcloth? Every day be okay? I'm guessing that the advice is not to wait until it's smelly. And nearly half of us don't wash our hands properly after handling raw food. Well, that is a biggie. You know, a lot of us sound a good practice. If you get into the habit of washing your hands after handling a raw food, you know, you always do it. And it seems that many of us don't. And Safe Foods say that the use of mobile phones during food prep is also a problem. So that does happen. And the phone usually goes when we're really busy in the kitchen. Never goes when, you know, you have everything done and the tray is in the oven. It'll always go when your hands are covered in flour or when you're in the middle of cutting the

Well, today is a launch day for the 10T project, the biggest infrastructure project in Donegal ever. And if you need proof of that, just look at the size of it, because it's published today. The compulsory purchase list is published in local and national newspapers, and it is absolutely huge. It's the size of a newspaper in itself. And there's three, you probably know this anyhow, three stretches of road. It's the bypass, Twin Towns bypass, then there's Letterkenny to Manor Cunningham, Manor to Lifford, linking up with the A5 in Strabane. So it is absolutely huge, and those lists are published today. Now, if you'd like to get in touch with the show, it is 086 60 25 000. That's for your text messages, and on WhatsApp email John Breslin at HighlandRadio.com. Here's Post Malone together with Luke Combs now.

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My baby just cares for me. Or does she? My wife has been going running up to 3 times a week in the evening. She goes to the sauna and the pool afterwards, so she's gone for around 2 hours. I've no problem with this, says she's taking time for herself and needs to de-stress. However, she's taken part in a few 5Ks recently and she hasn't been very fast at all. Obviously, time isn't everything, but my concern is she actually training? She comes back happier, so maybe it's the exercise endorphins, but I'm also concerned that she might be cheating on me. She's gone a lot, yet she's not getting any fitter. Maybe she's just getting together with the girls for a gossip. Yeah, but my mind's in overdrive. If I confront her, I'm worried that she'll get offended and think that she's not putting in enough effort with her training, if that is what she's doing. Well, it's a tricky one. I guess maybe have a conversation, perhaps, and don't mention the 5Ks. Would that work? Let us know what you think. 0866 20 5000. Welcome to the Jeremy Kyle Show.

0: Paddy says, can't believe main program in Highland is dealing with such rubbish. Talk to your wife, man. Yeah, maybe a wee word with your wife would probably be the best approach. Rachel says, anytime I see anything to do with married couples, I always think, why did that woman marry that man? Never once in my life have I thought, oh, I wish I had one of them for myself. Okay, Rachel. Christina, yes, hard to beat the drama-free, quiet life of being single. And Pamela says, if she's happy, what are you worried about? Why don't you take up a hobby and then you're out and she might stay at home more?
1: Yeah, the doors swing open, your life's unfold.

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2: 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Anis na North for Ain Hodde. Agus Connie A. Sheer o Yegaha agus Ishke Valley Oscalje. 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Kosin Ishki Gunangal.
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7: Showers this afternoon, a mix of patchy cloud and sunny spells, but the showers should ease off then later. And tonight will be mostly clear, but it will turn partly cloudy at times with the odd shower and a drier then towards morning.
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Well, that is DIY at Paul Heaton together with Jackie Abbott. Back to the man on air whose wife's been running up to three times a week in the evening and then afterwards goes to the sauna and the pool. But she did a few 5Ks recently and it wasn't very fast at all, he says. Not getting any fitter. And he's afraid to confront her. He's afraid. He's worried about what she's up to. Maybe that she isn't training. And he's afraid to confront her because she might get offended if he thinks she's not putting in enough effort. And Charlotte says, so, because from his perspective, she isn't putting in enough effort with her training and isn't getting any fitter. And that automatically equates to cheating. This is the exact kind of man who'll think the divorce came out of nowhere. Cop on. Thanks, Charlotte. Gary says, 100% get rid of her. Embarrassing if she can't run a 5K at a decent time with all that training. Thanks for being so understanding, Gary. And Ingrid says, just ask her how's the training going? You know, what her goals are for doing another 5K soon. Just a small conversation, who she's training with and how they're doing and so on. You don't need to confront her. You need to just ask the right questions.

0: Chair says, I have a newspaper here from around 1937. There's a story in it which is kind of similar. I can send it. Thanks, Jared. Louise, I go to the gym every morning and I'm not getting any skinnier or any stronger. And believe me, I'm not having an affair. So, okay, Louise, and good luck with the gym. And Chris says something similar, actually. He says, I just stay pleasantly plump and no one ever suspects me of anything other than eating all the Ben and Jerry's. Right, moving on to our bingo and a rather tasty jackpot of 16,200. That is what it is at the moment. Books available all around the county. If you want a full list, just go to our website, highlandradio.com. And there was a big money won on books bought recently in Maple and Castlefin. 2,000 won on a book there. And 1,000 euro won on books bought at Lunchbox Buncrana, at Ivan Brown's in Manor Cunningham, and Barclays Rafoe. And if you want a list of where those bingo books are available, well, you'll find it at our on our website. So it's a chance to win big money while supporting the important work of Vision Ireland. Now, if you want a ticket for our Boogie Bash, just a reminder of the date. It is a Saturday night. It's the 13th of June. So, what, just a month away, and tickets are selling really well. So, if you want to join us, it's going to be music from the 80s, 90s and noughties. Big tunes. Dance anthems. Dance floor classics. The hosts are Keith Fletcher and Oisin Kelly will be on the decks. And it's a bit of a musical journey. And some big throwback dance tunes and a lot of fun. There'll be dance-offs, there'll be some lip-sync battles and a fancy dress. You want to dress up? Absolutely. Air guitar moments. Even a classic slow set. So the doors open at 8 on the night and then it gets underway at 9 to 12. And that is in the Clanry Hotel in Letterkenny. If you'd like tickets, well, contact us here, give us a call, or just, again, go to our website, highlandradio.com.
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6: Thank you, John. Good afternoon. Donegal Senator Niall Blaney has clashed with Sinn Féin's Chris Andrews on the floor of the Shannon during a debate on a bill to allow evidence for the UMA inquiry to be taken south of the border. Senator Andrews sought to intervene, asking for clarification on a point raised, but was ruled out of order by the Caoimhe. It came after Senator Blaney, who is Fianna Fáil's spokesperson on Northern Ireland, raised questions about possible links between Sinn Féin and people associated with the Real IRA. You can listen to that exchange on our website, highlandradio.com. Taoiseach Simon Harris is urging the HSE and ambulance unions to dig deep to find a solution to the dispute, which has led to one day of strike action this week and potentially more in the coming weeks. Talks aimed at resolving the dispute are underway at the Labour Court today. Both sides were invited to mediation by the court last evening. SIPTU and Unite say their members are prepared to return to the picket lines if they do not get a satisfactory outcome. A housing charity says the delay to the short-term let register is disappointing. The measure was to have come into effect next week. However, it's now been pushed out to December. Under it, property owners will have to register with Fáilte Ireland and will need to have planning permission in order to do so. There were heated discussions at a meeting of Donegal County Council's Strategic and Transportation Roads Policy Committee this morning over the cost of works being carried out under the Public Lights and Minor Infrastructure Fund. Under the scheme, each member is allocated €7,000, but Councillor Patrick McGowan, backed by Micheál Nochtin, argued that better value for money could be achieved if the councillors had greater power to outsource smaller projects to local contractors. The debate arose following a quote for a €20,000 traffic ramp project, which Councillor Nochtin said he was told could have been done by a local contractor for a fraction of that cost. However, they were told the council must follow administrative and tendering requirements. And Highland Radio has further strengthened its position as the Northwest's leading radio station. According to the latest JNLR Ipsos listenership figures, the survey covering the period from April 2025 to March 26 shows 81% of people across the region tune into Highland Radio each week. Daily listenership figures also remain strong. 64,000 adults, 54% of the audience, listen every day. 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And we're back with news in full at 1 o'clock.
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0: listenership figures, really good, thank you. The highest market share of any station in the country at almost 64%. The market share, that's for the length of time that people listen. This is for the survey of last 12 months. 81% across our region are tuned into Highland at some stage every week. And a daily listenership of 64,000. So thank you very much indeed for tuning our way. It is very reassuring. And it's good to know that I'm not talking to myself every day. Chatting earlier about the World Cup and how there's going to be a halftime show this time at the final. Well, a study says that it's going to be hot as well. Bear in mind that it's starting on, the 11th of June? And it's going to be in the United States, Canada and Mexico. You know, countries that are always very warm during the summer. So this study, anyhow, has found that a quarter of the matches at the World Cup are likely to be played in conditions over 26 degrees. And that poses a risk to players and fans. It's the wet bulb globe temperature. And this is an index that's used to assess physical heat stress on the body. And an index of around 28 degrees is considered the threshold where heat stress becomes a real concern for elite athletes. And high-risk venues include Miami, Kansas City, New York and New Jersey. New Jersey where the final is. And in Dallas and Houston, the stadiums are cooled, but fans face a 1 in 3 chance of temperatures going above 28 degrees. So there is just the venue for the final, New Jersey. And it's a lot different to the last World Cup, in 94. And of course, the Republic of Ireland was involved there. But the risk of heat-related disruption has increased by about 50% since 94. So things are definitely getting worse. And remember the game in, it wasn't in New Jersey, that was the one against Italy. And that seemed hot. But the one down in Orlando, the one against Mexico, was particularly hot. It was reported the temperatures pitchside were as high as 40 degrees that day. I remember Steve Staunton getting it really tough in particular. They were all struggling.
1: Jaded eyes along the border.

the warning now is that inflation could hit 7% by the end of this year. This is an outlook from AIB, and it suggests that the conflict in the Middle East and also rising energy prices will dampen the economy here, and not just here, but around the world. They say that we're still positioned for growth, just at a weaker rate. And a documentary film looking at how corporate power shapes policy and public health around the world, and features a Donegal community worker, has been shown in Letterkenny this evening. The Building Safer Letterkenny project is bringing this documentary, it's called Unmasking Influence, to the library this evening. And it looks at a journey through the experiences of researchers and advocates and doctors, and also an investigative journalist who've come to understand the tactics used to influence public health policy. So that'll be shown in the library this evening from 5:30 to 7:30.

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1: It's Thursday, the 14th of May, Jackpot Day. You're playing for the jackpot prize of €16,200 on the pink sheet. The reference number is S19. It's game number 20. The jackpot number is 48. This number can come out in any position from the next 10 numbers drawn. And now, here are your daily numbers. 58. 57. 67. 23, 82, 84, 31, 87, 79, and finally, 86. 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

Talking Heads with David Byrne, who is celebrating his 74th birthday today, and he's on a big tour around the world at the moment. Now, mention for a charity in Buncrana, the Buncrana Children's Charity, because they have today launched a new buddy bench at Buncrana Play Park, and the idea is to promote kindness, friendship, inclusion and positive mental well-being for children. And it's designed within playgrounds to be a place and a space where children can sit if they're feeling lonely or left out or upset. And the charity actually hopes to introduce these buddy benches into council play parks and community areas throughout Inishowen. But the first one, anyhow, has been put in at the play park in Buncrana. And volunteers are needed for Carlin House in Letterkenny. Carlin House provides extended residential care to just four clients at a time, and this is for both therapy and for work and training in a supportive environment. So a small unit named in honour of the late Father Neil Carlin, and they're looking for evening supervisors if you can help. This is between 5 and 9, and the email address is gary@whiteoakscentre.com. that's gary@whiteoakscentre.com if you could spare a few hours there. Now, how about this letter that was received by Joe Wicks? Joe Wicks is the online fitness coach, really big on YouTube, and he blew up during lockdown when we were all at home and going a little doolally and trying to stay fit. But anyhow, he received this letter, and it reads, "At 94 and 88 years old, we do our exercises regularly. They're great, and we just want to thank Joe so much. We live in County Down, Northern Ireland, and usually set up the iPad and go through Joe's exercises 3 or 4 times a week, but only one set. It was during COVID that we discovered these great ideas for keeping fit, and we've rated them highly ever since. Normally, we do our exercise late afternoon or evening. We really do feel the benefit of doing them. I notice the blood circulation is buzzing afterwards, and Irvine checks his heart rate and oxygen on his little monitor and is always impressed with the good result. We think that we need to keep moving at the grand old age of Irvine's 94 years and my coming up to 88 in August. We also have 4 lovely daughters and 5 grandchildren with whom we have fun and who spoil us completely. We also make a point of walking for 10 or 20 minutes each day, and each day I make a big salad for lunch and call it our repair kit. Please give Joe a big thank you from us. We're so grateful to him." Well, good on you, Irvine and Rosie from the County Down. And indeed to Joe Wicks.

from Scotland, from near Edinburgh, in fact. Just released her debut album last year. That's her brand new single. It's called Tears Won't Lie. That is Brooke Combe. Now, a coffee morning happening tomorrow in Foy's in Letterkenny. And this is part of the Boil the Kettle appeal. And it is raising money, of course, for Relay for Life. So if you want a wee cuppa tomorrow, something sweet to go with it, and help to raise some funds for Vital Cancer Support Services. That is 11 to 1 tomorrow Friday at Foy's on Port Road, Letterkenny. Sorry, did I say 11 to 1? 11 to 2 at Foy's.

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Diana Ross and her old piano. And with that, we'll say hello and happy birthday to Kai Stelges in Kerry Keel. Happy birthday. Here's Monday now.

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6: A mix of cloud and sunny spells this afternoon. The showers will ease off as the day goes on. Tonight then, mostly clear, but it will turn cloudy then at times.
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the Northwest with Blur. Now here's a Neil Diamond song that he wrote in order to convince Robbie Robertson of the band to produce his next album. And he was in a hotel room in New York with his two little girls, and they're up on the fourth floor and the windows are wide open, and below that, on Fifth Avenue, there was a Puerto Rican parade going by, and the music was full of rhythm and joy. And one of his daughters said, "What a beautiful noise, Daddy." And there he had his song title. Here's Neil Diamond from 1976.

So he got the idea for the title from his wee daughter, and then after he wrote the song, he did play it to Robbie Robertson, who liked it and went on to produce his album. And that actually became the title track.

0: We've got the news and sport coming up next, and that will be followed by Jive Time with Tommy Rosny sitting in for David today through until 3:30. I'll be back tomorrow at 11. Thanks to Shannon Wilkin for producing. Bye.
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6: 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It's 1 o'clock. This is the lunchtime news on Highland Radio with Donal Kavanagh. In this bulletin, evictions rose to their highest level on record ahead of the introduction of controversial new rental rules in March. The issue was raised in the Dáil this afternoon by the Sinn Féin finance spokesperson and Donegal TD Piers Doherty. He told Tánaiste Simon Harris responsibility for this lies squarely with government. There were heated discussions at this morning's meeting of Donegal County Council's Roads and Transportation SPC over the cost of works being carried out under the Public Lights and Minor Infrastructure Fund. There were clashes in the Shannon between Donegal Senator Niall Blaney and Sinn Féin's Chris Andrews during a debate on a bill to allow evidence for the Omagh inquiry be taken in the south. Later in the bulletin, Oisín's here with sports news. That's coming up at around 1:15, but we begin with figures published today showing evictions rose to their highest levels on record ahead of the introduction of controversial new rental rules in March. That's according to the latest data from the Residential Tenancies Board. With more, here's Barry White.
7: The Residential Tenancies Board received 7,062 notices of termination during the first quarter of this year. That's compared to 4,693 in 2025. This is the highest number recorded since the board began collecting the data in 2023. The RTB says 60% of notices were issued because landlords planned to sell their property. While eviction notices peaked in February, the number fell again in March.
6: In the Dáil this afternoon, Donegal TD and Sinn Féin finance spokesperson Piers Doherty told Tánaiste Simon Harris responsibility for these figures lies squarely with the government.
8: We warned you. We told you what was going to happen. You're allowing landlords to drive up rents. We told you that we'd use your legislation to evict tenants. And what is happening now? You are presiding over the highest rate of eviction since the famine. Think of that, Tánaiste. Since the famine, you are presiding over the highest rate of evictions. In one of the most wealthiest countries in Europe, families are being driven from their homes in their thousands. That is what you're overseeing. And we have told you time and time again that your policies are failing people. You're talking about affordable housing that's costing €2,500 and €3,000 to rent every single month. It is simply unaffordable. So I ask you this, Tánaiste. Do you accept that your legislation has allowed a situation situation where now we have more evictions since the famine, and Fianna Fáil and Fine Gael are presiding over that.
9: No, I don't. No, I don't. And of course, you want people to give up hope. You want people to give up on this country because your politics thrives on that negativity and that divisiveness. But the people are much more reasonable than you, and they know that we're building more homes than the EU average. They know that Ireland delivered the strongest rate of new housing completions across 19 countries in the EU in 2024. They can see the homes, they can see the cranes, they can see the figures. They know there's more first-time buyers than any time since 2007. They know that there's more tenancies as well, and they know that we're making progress. The reality, though, is all you do each and every week is hop on the latest headline. While we're making serious policy decisions across a spectrum of the housing challenge, you have no sense of direction. Whatever way the wind blows, Pierce goes. And it doesn't add up is the problem. You want to get rid of all the taxes. You want more spending. You want a mini budget every week. You say you want more affordable and available rental supply. Order, and yet you vote against every measure we bring forward. You're not even capable of responsible opposition, which is why the people have never put you in government.
6: And that was Taoiseach Simon Harris and Donegal TD Pierce Doherty there in the Dáil a short time ago. There were heated discussions at this morning's meeting of Donegal County Council's Roads and Transportation Strategic Policy Committee over the cost of works being carried out under the Public Lights and Minor Infrastructure Fund. Under the scheme, each member is allocated €7,000. With more, here's Donna Marie Doherty.
10: Councillor Patrick McGowan, backed by Councillor Micheál Nochtain, argued that better value for money could be achieved if councillors had greater power to outsource smaller projects to local contractors. The debate arose following a quote of €20,000 for traffic ramps. Councillor Nochtain said a local contractor told him the work could be completed for a fraction of that cost. However, Fergal Doherty, Area Manager of Roads and Transportation in Donegal County Council, said administrative and tendering requirements must be followed to ensure value for money and compliance with procurement rules. The cost of this is built into the final quotation. Councillor McGowan suggested a once-off panel of local contractors could be created for smaller jobs, while Mr Doherty said that rising prices would make this difficult, and there's been recent contractor withdrawals for bitmap projects, which is evidence of this. Ultimately, it was decided that it would be revisited at the next meeting with a view to looking at the logistics in the interim.
6: Donegal Senator Niall Blaney has clashed with Sinn Féin's Chris Andrews on the floor of the Shannon during a debate on a bill to allow evidence for the inquiry to be taken south of the border. Senator Andrews sought to intervene, asking for clarification on a point raised, but was ruled out of order by Cathaoirleach Mark Daly. It came after Senator Blaney, the Fianna Fáil spokesperson on Northern Ireland, raised questions about possible links between Sinn Féin and people associated with the real IRA.
11: I do believe that the real IRA does need an awful lot more investigating here. But I also believe the relationship of Sinn Féin with some of the actors in the real IRA that have been investigated also needs looking at. Moreover, should be looked at.
12: Find something there and only come in if the Senator allows you.
13: Sorry,
12: Senator,
13: can I ask for clarification?
12: No. Sorry.
13: Oh, yeah. I can't seek clarification to find out what Senator Blaney is alluding to. He seems to know more than everybody else does, so maybe you could outline it. And it's disappointing that he just throws out those sort of allegations and, you know, doesn't make any sort of
12: speech without interruption.
13: Yeah, it's just it speaks volumes that he won't actually explain himself.
12: The Senator in position is entitled to continue.
11: It says it all when you want to hear. Senator Blaney. Actually, you want to hear and represent Sinn Féin. It says it all for me.
12: Very disappointing.
11: I think things like
12: Senator Blaney without interruption. Senator Blaney without interruption.
13: You know, if you have something, why don't you
11: say it?
12: Senator Andrews.
11: Didn't interrupt you.
12: Senator Andrews.
11: Didn't interrupt you.
12: Senator Blaney without interruption.
11: I think such things as ownership even of constituency offices should even be investigated in this country. There are people of a certain party that seem to own all the constituency offices, or those directors of Sinn Féin own them on their behalf, where those monies have came from over the years, and those directors, those actual directors, the other properties they own.
12: That's pretty.
11: You're part of the richest empire on this state. Senator Andrews,
12: are you supporting the bill?
9: Sorry, Senator Blaney.
11: I am supporting the bill, but I'm outlining my views, like you did.
12: You're speculating, coming out with fairly serious accusations, and you don't seem to be
9: Senator Andrews.
12: I suggest you go to the Gardaí.
6: And there were just some of the exchanges there between Senator Spillane and Andrews. You can hear that full exchange on our website, highlandradio.com. Well, the Shannon did support the International Cooperation Overbobbing Inquiry Bill, agreeing it should go to committee stage next week. In his opening speech to the debate, the Justice Minister, Jim O'Callaghan, said he wants the bill on the statute books before the inquiry begins hearing evidence in Omagh in September. He pointed out there is already a substantial level of cooperation.
14: Delivering on our commitment to assist an inquiry established by another sovereign state is not without its challenges. There are legal complexities that must be navigated to ensure consistency with the laws of Ireland and the government's duty to safeguard the essential interests of the state and the constitutional and other rights of citizens. Successive governments have navigated similar challenges in the past, including assisting the Northern Ireland courts during the civil proceedings taken by the families and enacting primary and secondary legislation to support cross-border cooperation with UK authorities. I've referred to the actions I've already taken to support the OMA inquiry. These include agreeing a memorandum of understanding with the chairman of the inquiry last April to guide the disclosure of Irish state materials and implementing measures to support the disclosure of sensitive personal data. These measures are in operation and working very well, with a significant quantity of Irish state materials, principally from An Garda Síochána, disclosed to the inquiry, with more being disclosed on a rolling basis. To date, Cathaoirleach, some 29,000 pages have been disclosed by the Irish government to the OMA bombing inquiry. The inquiry has announced it will commence its evidential hearings on the 21st of September. I'm committed to having this bill on the statute book by then. I hope to get the support of the Shannon, and I also want to acknowledge the intensive engagement between the inquiry team and my officials over the past months. I want to thank the inquiry for its constructive approach as we seek to work together.
6: Union workers say a solution to the ambulance pay dispute depends on the willingness of the HSE. SIP2 Unite and the HSE are at the Labour Court this morning for exploratory talks in an effort to prevent strike action next week. On Tuesday, more than 2,000 ambulance workers took to the picket line. Speaking as he went into the Labour Court this morning, SIP2 spokesperson John McCamley said they don't want to be protesting, but they need respect.
15: One of the main crux of this issue is that every time we've met with the HSE, they've insisted on discussing further modernisation, further changes. Our members are of the view that over the last 15 or 20 years they've delivered on modernisation and changes, and that hasn't been respected. So we're just looking for a sign that the HSE are serious, that they want to engage and they want to resolve this.
6: The General Secretary of FORSA has told the Taoiseach the union won't drift aimlessly if the next public sector pay agreement is not agreed by the end of June. Kevin Callanan made the comments at the union's conference in Killarney in County Kerry, where he described the last budget as feeling like a betrayal. He called the hospitality VAT rate a waste of taxpayers' money and said the overall VAT rate should be reduced to 2% instead. Mr. Callanan told the conference the union hopes to secure a united approach to negotiating the next public sector pay agreement.
16: This will mean that we will press for a cost of living increase to maintain living standards. We will seek to pursue the balance of our local bargaining claims. We will resist all change proposed or imposed without agreement. We will adopt an industrial strategy in support of these demands, and we will be ready for a new and different era of industrial relations if that's what it takes.
6: Well, Taoiseach Micheál Martin addressed the conference this morning, telling reporters afterwards that he wants the local bargaining element of negotiations completed as quickly as possible.
17: Working with the employee representatives, trade union movement and employers, we believe this should be, and the various sectors within the public service in particular, we believe that where there's a will, we can bring this to a conclusion. I would like to do it, if possible, in advance of the expiry date, but that's challenging.
6: Donegal County Council is being urged to seek the deployment of average speed cameras, which use two cameras positioned a few kilometres apart to measure the average speed of a vehicle over that distance. At a special meeting of council this week to consider road safety issues, members from all areas expressed an interest. Councillor Brian Carr told members that since road improvements were carried out in Fintown, traffic speed there has increased. He suggested an average speed zone between the Meanaroy and Duhery junctions would be beneficial. The issue was initially raised by Councillor Jerry McMonagall, who referenced a pilot project outside Castlebar.
18: The fixed camera or the speed van, it's there for a moment in time and a particular place, but while people might slow down when they see the fixed cameras or the speed van, they then maybe speed up again afterwards. There is in Mayo an average speed cameras where they have a camera, first camera, and then about 4 kilometres away is the second camera, and that detects your average speed. And I think that's a better way to try and reduce speeds on a road. It gets people used to driving under the speed limit, and makes it normal.
6: What was interesting was when you brought that up for discussion, a number of other members referenced it. Councillor Brian Carr, for instance, saying that you could put average speed cameras on either side of Fintown. You outlined some areas you believe it would work in Letterkenny Milford MD, and I'm sure members from every other MD would equally be able to identify spots where this would work in Donegal.
18: Yeah, look, councillors regularly talk and discuss road safety. When travelling about the country, we notice that there's different schemes in different places, and the one in Mayo always sticks out to me, because once you pass the camera, you know you have to drive for a significant number of kilometres before you would see the camera that lets you out of that area. You continue on your journey then, driving under the speed limit. It just comes natural to you, rather than just having a fixed camera at a particular point, and after that there's no detection whatsoever. So it's about people changing their habits. It's about people getting used to driving within the speed limits that are set. And I think the average speed limit type cameras would help and assist in that.
6: And that was Councillor Gerry McMonagall. Some breaking news. The British Health Secretary, Wes Streeting, has just resigned from the British government. He's seen as the potential main contender to go up against Keir Starmer for the leadership of the Labour Party and ultimately the position of Prime Minister of the UK. It's 1 o'clock. Excuse me. It's 30 minutes past one. Time for a short break. Sport after these.
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30: Highland Sport is brought to you by Michael Murphy Sports, now stocking the new Donegal GAA jersey at michaelmurphysports.ie.
6: 17 minutes past one. Good afternoon, Oisín Kelly.
0: Thanks, Donal. We start with golf. Rory McIlroy begins his quest for a seventh major title this lunchtime. The back-to-back Masters champion tees off his opening round at the PGA Championship at 20-2 this afternoon. McIlroy admits his mindset was very different after completing the sports Grand Slam 12 months ago.
1: I'd conquered this thing that I'd wanted to conquer for so long, and I was a little bit, you know, I still hadn't really reset goals or found whatever that motivation was to keep going or go forward and set myself goals for the rest of my career. And it probably took me a good few months to get to that point.
0: Shane Lowry is in the later groups today. He gets his campaign up and running after 6:30. Padraig Harrington is teeing off shortly at 1:25 in Pennsylvania. And Tom McKibben's already out in the course. He birdied his first hole and completed the second with a par. He sits at 1 under. Alex Fitzpatrick leads the way there very early on at 2 under. To football, Liverpool manager Arne Slot says he has every reason to believe he will remain in charge after the season. They've lost 11 games in their title defence this term and need to win one of their final two games to secure Champions League football for next season. Liverpool were booed after last weekend's draw at home to Chelsea, but Slot isn't worried about his future.
2: I have every reason to believe I'm the Liverpool manager next season. First of all, I'm contracted to this club. And second of all, from all the talks we are having. So yeah, that is my take on it. But as you said, if you don't have the best season, then it's also normal that criticism comes.
0: Dundee United defender Will Ferry has been called up to the Republic of Ireland squad. They're currently in Murcia for a training camp and take on Granada in an international friendly this Saturday. Ferry has been given permission by his club to fly out today, and he's set to take part in training later. Bunnagee United have confirmed the appointment of Declan Lynch as the new senior men's team manager, replacing Michael Funston when the season ends. A former Bunnagee United player, Declan takes over ahead of the inaugural National League season, which will kick off in the autumn. He most recently worked as a coach with the Derry City Under-20s, where he previously managed Aile FC in Inishowen and worked with the Glentoran Academy. Bunnagee United will also remain in the Donegal League Premier Division next season under the management of Sean Hume. There were two games in the Donegal League Premier Division last night. Bunnagee United and Cager Rovers played out a 1-1 draw, while St Catharines beat Kildrum Tigers by 3-0. The significance of those results means that St Catharines are safe in the top flight, and Cager will play Castlefin Celtic in the promotion relegation playoff this Sunday. That game's part of a doubleheader on Sunday at the Diamond Park in Ballyar. Kick off there to that fixture 12:30, and then from 4 it's the Brian McCormick Cup final with Letterkenny Rovers taking on Kilmacrenan Celtic. No doubt there will be celebrations in the corridors of Loretta Mulford today. They were crowned FAI Schools Minor Boys Under 15 National Cup champions yesterday, beating Middleton of Cork by 2-1 to take their first title in 50 years. We'll be speaking to the joint managers of Loretto, Gary Doherty and Efren McFadden, on the Score programme this evening after the 7 o'clock news. Also on the show, former Finn Harps captain Joe Boyle joins us for a weekly League of Ireland chat. Donegal jockey Dylan Brown McMonagall tells us about his ambitions for 2026 and on his comeback from injury. Plus, rally driver Kyle McBride is off to Sweden to start his European Rally Championship campaign. We'll be speaking with the Inishowen man. To Gaelic Games, Tyrone will play Kerry in this year's All-Ireland Under-20 football final. Tyrone stayed on course for 3 titles in a row thanks to a 5-point win over Kildare, while Kerry saw off Roscommon by 9 points after extra time. Paul Devlin is the Tyrone manager, and he has now steered his county to 6 Ulster titles and now finds himself in a 4th All-Ireland final.
3: It's an odd game, you know what I mean? As you say, there's a lot of new faces in there. Going into an All-Ireland final, some of them haven't played an All-Ireland final, some of them played under 20, some of them played minors. But, you know, a lot of the lads that have been involved and will use that experience going through here. And again, look at the coaching team we have here, with a lot of guys in there will put their shoulder to the wheel too and help them go over the line. So, look, better work to do if we get in the final and we'll embrace it. So, will I.
0: In athletics, Mark English will start his outdoor season this Saturday at the Diamond League meet in China. The Donegal man will face a stacked 800-metre field in Shanghai that will include Olympic finalist Peter Bowl, World Championship bronze medalist Ben Patterson, and former Diamond League champion Wycliffe Kunwala from Kenya. And in rugby, the Ulster side to face Glasgow in the URC on Friday shows 10 changes. Among them is Rob Herring's return from injury, while Nick Timoney is one of the few regular starters to keep his place and captains the side with Ian Henderson suspended. That's your sport, Donal. We'll have more at 5:45.
6: Thank you very much indeed. Oisín, a pilot project to measure the effectiveness of air filters in schools has been launched in Muff. HEPA air filters have been installed in every classroom at Skullnave Bridge, inspired by a similar project at Hailing College in Hampshire, England. Since that project was implemented 2 years ago, the head teacher there estimates illness-related absences of both students and staff have been reduced by around 21%. With Dr. Ciara Steele of Clear Air Advocacy Ireland is hopeful similar results can be achieved in Muff.
4: We know that there's pollutants in the air, there's microbes in the air, and that we can purify by opening the windows and ventilating, and by using HEPA filtration to remove those and purify the air of those substances that can affect children with asthma, and that can increase infection transmission within the classroom, that can reduce spores from mould or fungus within old buildings. And we know a lot of our schools are old building stock. So there's an impression that maybe, you know, there's not much we can do, but there's a lot that we can do.
6: How long is it going to take to assess the efficacy of this pilot project in Muff? How long is it going to be before you can make some specific deductions from this project?
4: So what we're looking at, and Smart Air is going to do some of the research on it, is a reduction in school absence between this year. So it's a year-long pilot, and we look and see if our parameters are equivalent to the findings in the schools in the UK. But what we're also looking at is PM2.5. We're going to monitor that in school, and we're going to see if air pollutants are reduced in school, because we know that PM2.5 can be made by traffic pollutants, by air pollution from outdoors coming in. All of those things can affect asthma, can affect lung health, can affect concentration and learning. So what we are going to do is look at PM 2.0 levels over the year as well.
6: And that was Dr. Ciara Steele. More from Dr. Steele on highlandradio.com. HICWA has published a report into the Tusnua Centre for People with Disabilities in Donegal Town. There were 4 residents at the centre when the inspection took place in February. No non-compliances were recorded. You can access that full report on highlandradio.com. And the sports minister says he wants to make Ireland the fittest country in Europe by 2040. Mr. Charlie McConlogue says right now 2.16 million people take part in sport on a weekly basis in Ireland. It follows the publication of the Irish Sport Monitor. And finally, Highland Radio has further strengthened its position as the North West's leading radio station. That's according to the latest JNLR Ipsos listenership figures. The survey covering the period from April 2025 to March of this year shows 81% of people across the region tune into Highland Radio each week. Daily listenership also remains extremely strong, with 64,000 adults representing 54% of the audience listening daily. Highland Radio continues to hold the highest market share of any radio station in the country at 63.8% market share, measures both

0: moderate northwest winds. That's Highland Radio News for now. Let's take a look at the closing headlines. Eviction rose to their highest levels on record ahead of the introduction of controversial new rental rules in March. That led to some exchanges in the Dáil this afternoon between Donegal City and Plan spokesperson Piers Doherty and Tánaiste to Simon Harris. There were heated discussions at a meeting of Donegal County Council's Roads and Transportation Strategic Policy Committee this morning over the cost of works being carried out under the Public Lights and Minor Infrastructure Fund. And Donegal Senator Niall Blaney has clashed with Sinn Féin's Chris Andrews on the floor of the Shannon during a debate on a bill to allow evidence for the OMA inquiry to be taken south of the border. It comes after Senator Blaney, the Fianna Fáil spokesperson on Northern Ireland, raised questions about possible links between Sinn Féin and people associated with the real IRA. We're back with news headlines at 2 o'clock. Until then, from the news team, good afternoon.
1: The obituary notices for this Thursday afternoon, May the 14th. The death has taken place of Pacelli Maguire, Tully Vinnie, Rafoe, formerly of Tober Ballandrate. Funeral leaving Pacelli's late residence at 10:30 tomorrow morning, going to St. Union's Church, Rafoe, for 11 a.m. Requiem Mass. Burial afterwards in the adjoining graveyard. House, funeral and burial, private to family only, please. The death has taken place at her home of Kathleen McDade, Nayfriel, Ross Ray, Remelton. Reposing at her home until 10 o'clock tonight and again tomorrow from 12 noon until 10 p.m. Requiem Mass on Saturday afternoon at 2 p.m. in St. Mary's Church, Remelton, followed by interment in the adjoining cemetery. Mass can be viewed on churchservices.tv. Family time on the morning of the funeral. 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For family information and more details regarding wakes and funerals, please go to highlandradio.com.
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had the country boy Tommy Rosny sitting in for David on the Jive Time show today, and I'll be taking you through until 3:30 with some country music, and you'd never know, we might throw in an old classic as well from the 60s or 70s. 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I'd love to hear from you, so if you have a favourite country song, let me know what it is and I'd be delighted to give it a spin for you. There's Vince Gill doing an old Buck Owens song.

Doing a bit of Buck Owens there and fooling around from an album he had out a couple of years ago. And he just released his most recent EP last weekend. For the next year, he's doing an EP every month, and he's already 7 months into it. And play a track from it later on. I played a song from it last night for the first time, and some good stuff on it as well. Big hello to Hugo up in Lustigal, who's a big Merle Haggard fan. Hugo, how are you today? Here's Hag and Ramblin' Fever.

Ramblin' Fever, Merle Haggard for Hugo up in Lustigill. Big hello to James Blair, who tells me Declan Nearney is coming to the Button Valley Buffet. Should be a good night.

are. Declan Ernie, who comes to the butt very shortly, and that was for James Baer, who's looking forward to that night. Big hello to Charles Donoghue over in Killigordon, who's a big John Glenn fan, as is Tommy Cunningham up in Carondonagh. Here is John.

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8: And the forecast for the remainder of the evening. Sunny spells and scattered showers all this afternoon. The showers becoming isolated as the day goes on. Highest temperatures are 10 to 12 degrees, but feeling cooler in moderate to fresh northerly winds. And tonight, it's going to be dry for most parts with long clear spells and just isolated showers. Chilly with lowest temperatures of 3 to 5 degrees and light moderate northwesterly winds.
9: This is Charlie Daniels, and y'all stay tuned for the best in country with the Country Boy, Tommy Rosny.

Charlie Daniels doing a bit of Johnny Cash with Falls in Prison Blues, taking us up to just after 10 minutes to 2 o'clock on a Thursday afternoon. And if you're just joining us, you're very welcome indeed. Country boy Tommy Rosny sitting in for David today, taking us through until 3:30 with some country music. Been asked to play a request, a very happy 50th birthday to my sister-in-law, that's Anna Graham in Drumfries. And Anna, happy birthday. Hope you have a wonderful day and celebrations. Lots of love comes from Marie, James and Eamon, who says, play her a nice little tune. Also, hello to Mary out there, who's a big Derek Ryan fan. Here's Derek and the Cows on the Hill. Darling.

Sarah Graham and the Cows Are on the Hill for the birthday girl. Only 50 years young, that's Anna Graham up there in Drumfries. And it comes from Marie James and Eamon, and also dedicated that to Mary, who's a big Derek Ryan fan as well. Neely Keeney and his sisters, Maureen, Claire and Paula, asked me to play something from Stephen Bennett, and Stephen launched his new CD there at the weekend over in Ardra.

0: Drow's very own Stephen Bennett, and Little by Little from his new album for Neely Keeney and all the girls over there in Lenties. And Neely got the CD today in the post, so thank you very much indeed for that. Don't have time to get another song on before the news, but stay tuned. Lots of great music coming up after the news. Right now we're going for a break.
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7: 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I'm Ryan Brawley. The Burnfoot Flood Relief Scheme has been greenlit for the planning stage. Minister Kevin Boxer-Moran confirmed this to Highland Radio News on a visit to Donegal today. The minister said he wants to see the flooding relief scheme implemented as quickly as possible and has appealed to Donegal representatives to keep the pressure on him, and he will deliver. The Office of Public Works has put a price of €13.6 million on the project, with the planning process anticipated to take between 6 and 12 months. Ahead of the government's controversial new rental rules, evictions have risen to their highest levels. That is according to the latest figures from the Residential Tenancies Board. In the first quarter of this year, the board received 7,062 notices of termination, while across the entirety of 2025, they received 4,693. Speaking in the Dáil this afternoon, Donegal Deputy Piers Doherty called this a failure of government. British Health Secretary Wes Streeting has resigned from his role. That's despite Downing Street insisting it had full confidence in him. It paves the way for him to challenge Keir Starmer for the leadership of the Labour Party. The British Prime Minister's former deputy, Angela Rayner, is also now open to running after she didn't rule out the concept in an ITV interview. Forza says it is willing to enter a new and different era of industrial relations if its concerns are not acted on by the government. Around 1,000 people are attending the union's conference in Killarney in County Kerry today, where motions include the cost of living and remote working. General Secretary Kevin Callanan told delegates the completion of the next public sector pay agreement is a key aim and referred to the recent fuel protests. He says the protests have shown the accepted rules around achieving an outcome appear to have changed. And there was a heated discussion at this morning's meeting of Donegal County Council's Road and Transportation Committee over the cost of works being carried out under the Public Lights and Minor Infrastructure Scheme. Under the scheme, each elected member is allocated €7,000. Councillor Patrick McGowan, backed by Councillor Micheál Nochtin, argued that better value for money could be achieved if councillors had greater power to outsource smaller projects to local contractors. That is all for the newsroom for now. Back with news in full at 3 o'clock.
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Jones and She's Got Memories to Burn, and Gene Watson did a version of that song as well. Big hello to Bernie Callahan out there. Bernie, you wanted to hear Bobby Bear doing Miller's Cave?

Bobby Bear and Miller's Cave for Bernie out there in Radioland. Big hello to Margaret Rose Dixon, who's picking us up loud and clear in Ballymoney. Margaret Rose, lovely to hear from you, pet. And also want to say hello to an old workmate of mine from away back in the day, and she's still alive. That's Yvonne O'Connor. Yvonne, how is it going? Great to hear from you. And also want to say hello to Lynn Campbell over there in Lifford, fine singer-songwriter and free wall. Here's a song that was requested called Waltz of Life from David.

The Waltz of Life. I'm keeping the old seat warm for him here today, right up until 3:30, playing you some country music and an adult classic we'll throw in as well, it depends. I want to wish a happy 70th birthday to Hilary Russell in the Mountaintop. Hilary, she doesn't look a day over 69. Hilary, happy birthday. Hope you're having a lovely day. And also happy birthday to Donna McHugh down there in Muff. We're celebrating her birthday as well. Having a lovely day. And somebody else was looking for Michael English doing this. So for you all, here's Michael and Home Away From Home.

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great road song, Ricky Skaggs, Highway 40 Blues. Dedicate that one to Michael Gallagher over there in Drumkeen, who just loves that song like myself. Isn't that right, Michael? Michael. Now, I want to say hello to Noreen out there in Radioland, who's celebrating her birthday this week, and she says she celebrates the same day as me. I'm not sure what day yours is, Noreen. I'm tomorrow. Maybe you're Saturday 16th, but I'm definitely tomorrow. I know that for a fact. Anyways, Noreen, you were looking for Country Roads. Also want to dedicate it to Michael Gallagher over there in Glenfinn, the weatherman who just texted in to tell me, to tell you all, the summer is on the way. Get plenty of sunscreen because you're going to need it this summer. Michael, do you know who Harp's going to do tomorrow night? There's a guy called Rosh Fasin. I like this first one. Country Roads.

goes, French-Canadian country artist Roche Fosseen, and I love that version of Country Roads, and it is a great version of City of New Orleans as well, you know, the Willie Nelson song. Anyways, I want to wish Marie Crossan down in Remelton to get well soon, and Marie, it comes to you from all your jiving bunnies who asked me to play Johnny Haughey for you. Also want to say hello to Charlotte and Anna Lee up in Buncrana, who I met yesterday, and I'm told they're getting their hair done today, and they're listening in. I'm getting my hair done tomorrow, girls, and I'm getting my eyebrows done as well.

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3: If you want it.

Peach Illegal and his version of the old Jerry Reed song Eastbound and Down, which was the theme tune from the motion picture Smokey and the Bandit, taking us up to 25 to 3 on a Thursday afternoon. And if you just joined us, you're very welcome indeed. Country Boy sitting in for David on the Jive Time show today, taking it through until half 3. A few Darius Rucker fans wanted to hear his version of Wagon Wheel.

Darius Rucker, his version of the old Bob Dylan song, Wagon Wheel. Nathan Carter did a version, as did, who was that other band that did it? Forget their names now, but they did a good version of it as well. Anyways, I want to say hello to Derek McDermott, who's here on holidays from New Zealand. He's up in the back hills of Donegal enjoying the music and having a good old time in Donegal. Also want to say hello to a good friend of mine in Sligo and Maharau, just outside Sligo, tuning in, Seamus McLaughlin and his better half, Sandra. And Sandra's going to be celebrating her birthday on Saturday, and she's a good old country girl as well and a big Sligo Rover supporter. No better woman like yourself.

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She's a day behind me, and also dedicated that one to the lad from New Zealand. That's Derek McDermott, who's over on the hills at Donegal, having a great old holiday indeed. Here's her very own Sinead Black. 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

0: miss the Joe McNichol Music Weekend at the Clanry Hotel, Letterkenny, this Friday, Saturday and Sunday. Friday features Sandy Kelly, T.R. Dallas and Kathy Durkin. Saturday brings Brendan Shine, John Glenn and Raymond Kelly from the Indians. Sunday stars Gary Gamble, Ryan Lynch and Elaine Boy, with live performances from John McNichol and the Matrimony Band each night. A huge weekend of live entertainment, great crack and unforgettable performances awaits. That's the John McNichol Music Weekend this Friday, Saturday and Sunday at the Clanry Hotel, Letterkenny. You can pay at the door nightly.
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5: And the forecast for the remainder of the day, sunny spells and scattered showers this afternoon. The showers will become isolated as the day goes on. Highest temperatures of 10 to 12 degrees, but feeling cooler in the moderate to fresh northerly winds. And for tonight, well, tonight will be dry mostly with long clear spells and just isolated showers. Chilly with lowest temperatures of 3 to 5 degrees in light to moderate northwesterly winds. So that's your weather for today and tonight. And now... something went wrong. Press this button here and see what happens.

That was Zach Toff from his current album and the song called Guitar. Dedicate that one to Edel out there, who's a big Zach Toff fan. Big hello to Petrus and all the members of the Elvis Rockin' in the Hills of Donegal.

Out to King Elvis Presley for Beatrice and all the members of the Elvis Rockin' in the Hills of Donegal. I was looking out for you, Beatrice, up in the Millennium there the other week for the Elvis guy was there and didn't see you. Were you at it? Anyways, big hello to Tony and Madeline down in Lake Cottages who like this one. From Kieran Rosnick on my Connemara Shore.

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2: It's Thursday, the 14th of May, jackpot day. You're playing for the jackpot prize of €16,200 on the pink sheet. The reference number is S19. It's game number 20. The jackpot number is 48. 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
7: Good afternoon with the Highland Radio News at 3 o'clock. I'm Ryan Brawley. The Burnfoot Flood Relief Scheme has been greenlit to enter planning stage today, with the timeline estimated to be 6 to 12 months. This was confirmed to Highland Radio News by OPW Minister Kevin Boxer-Moran during a visit to Donegal today. Burnfoot has a history of serious flooding, the most recent occurring in August 2017, where up to 30 homes were flooded. Over €1 billion has been committed to flood relief schemes nationwide, with €13.6 million earmarked for the village. Minister Boxer-Moran says he believes On Commission Planola will deliver the scheme quickly.
8: And I've given commitment to particularly Minister Charlie McConnell Logan, the senators and the deputies in the Dáil that I meet with on a regular basis to keep pressure on me. I put pressure back on to the local areas, as I do to the OPW, to drive on the scheme. So I put a huge emphasis on Donegal in the last number of months, and now I see the benefit of that today, with Burnfoot being where we want it to be. And I believe Commissioner Pinala will deliver that scheme quick.
7: Cathaoirleach of Donegal County Council, Councillor Paul Canning, says the flood relief project is the first step in allowing Burnfoot to grow.
9: We have a situation like in relation to planning, but we are also waiting on the upgrade of the treatment system and the sewerage system. And until the flood relief scheme is done, we can't really design the wastewater treatment system. So at the minute, Burnfoot is sitting at a standstill and cannot grow. So this will be the start of that process.
7: There was a record number of eviction notices issued in the first 3 months of this year, ahead of new rental rules which came into effect in March. The Residential Tenancies Board received more than 7,000 notices of termination, up 50% on the same period last year. It's the highest quarterly figure since records began in 2023. RTB Director Rosemary Steen says she believes evictions peaked in February and are now beginning to decline.
0: While we expected to see short-term shifts as the market responded to the new regulatory environment, we are seeing clear signs of stabilisation and growth. So look, in regard to the notices of termination, they grew in January, they peaked in February, but they trended downwards in March. It was approximately 7,000 in total that were served. And looking on into April, I can tell you that the trend is continuing downwards.
7: Donegal TD Pierce Doherty says the figures are a direct result of the change in government policy.
10: Families are being driven from their homes in their thousands. That is what you're overseeing. And we have told you time and time again that your policies are failing people. That is why so many people are giving up, believe that they have no future in this country, that they're losing hope because of your policies. You talk about supply, you're talking about affordable housing that's costing €2,500 and €3,000 to rent.
7: Discussions became heated during a meeting of Donegal County Council's Roads and Transportation Committee this morning over the cost of carrying out works under the Public Lights and Minor Infrastructure Fund. Under the fund, each elected councillor is allocated €7,000 to use. Donna Marie Doherty has more.
11: Councillor Patrick McGowan, backed by Councillor Micheál Nochtin, argued that better value for money could be achieved if councillors had greater power to outsource smaller projects to local contractors. The debate arose following a quote of €20,000 for traffic ramps. Councillor Nochtin said a local contractor told him the work could be completed for a fraction of that cost. However, Fergal Doherty, Area Manager of Roads and Transportation in Donegal County Council, said administrative and tendering requirements must be followed to ensure value for money and compliance with procurement rules. The cost of this is built into the final quotation. Councillor McGowan suggested a once-off panel of local contractors could be created for smaller jobs, while Mr. Doherty said that rising prices would make this difficult, and there's been recent contractor withdrawals for bitmap projects, which is evidence of this. Ultimately, it was decided that it would be revisited at the next meeting with a view to looking at the logistics in the interim.
7: Britain's Health Minister Wes Streeting has resigned from his role despite Downing Street coming out in support of him. This move allows him to challenge Keir Starmer for the leadership of the Labour Party following a bruising set of local election results last week. The British Prime Minister's former deputy Angela Rayner is also now open to running after she didn't rule out the concept in an ITV interview. Former union chief Mick Lynch thinks the next challenger needs to make a move today.
12: People think that Wes Streeting should have declared by now and thrown his hand in, but the longer he waits, the less credibility he has. I'm assuming that he will go ahead with that today. If he doesn't, I think he'll have a credibility problem. The Home Secretary, Shabana Mahmood, is seen as a sort of representative of sort of hardline blue Labour. There's this new concept of blue Labour, working class, socially conservative, but economically left-wing.
7: And the weather, sunny spells and scattered showers this afternoon. The showers becoming more isolated as the day goes on. Highest temperatures of 10 to 12 degrees, but feeling cooler in the moderate to fresh northerly wind. That's all for the newsroom for now. 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
13: Bíonn na madraí in ar nain iad an ainteach tar inis a leistigh de chúpla nóméad. 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
14: Chéir is teach sa gearda siachana inniu. 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
15: Hey, this is Luke Combs for the best in country music. Stay tuned to The Country Boy.

Just the Way I Am, that's the track from Luke Combs' new 22-track album, and he comes to Slane later on this summer to do two gigs, and should be a good old gig indeed. Just been asked to mention that a tree is down between Pound Street and the community centre in Remelton, and it's blocking the road between the community centre and Swilly Park. So if you're around that part of the world, just be aware of that. Services have been contacted, so hopefully you'll have it sorted out soon. Once again, want to wish a happy 70th birthday to Hilary Russell in Carnamugga, Letterkenny, and she's also celebrating her 53rd wedding anniversary to her long-serving husband, Sammy. So Sammy and Hilary, congratulations, a long time to be married, and Hilary, I hope he looks after you now for your 70 and he gets a good old prezzy. There's Pat McLean.

Summer in old Donegal for all the gang we mentioned beforehand. Congratulations to our Linda on passing her advanced forklift training course today. Happy motoring, Linda. And it comes from Colm and George, and they asked me to play something nice for you. And here is Pat McLean, or shall I say, Pat Short.

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3: 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Dallas and Kathy Durkin. 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

Son of Inskill and the Pink Cadillac from an EP he had out about a month ago, and that takes it up to 22 minutes past the hour of 3 o'clock on this Thursday afternoon. Anya and Danny will be along shortly, just after 3:30, with the home stretch, playing some great music and doing the old quiz as well. So stay tuned for that. Last few requests. I've come to my second last record. I want to say hello and wish Eugene Malloy over there a very happy 40th birthday from all the Malloy family. Off the cuff, you know them all. Anyways, Eugene, have a good one. And also want to say hello to Sean Sheeran down there in Berta. Sean, nice to have your company. You'll have to tune in again at night time. I haven't heard from you a while at night time. And also hello to young Cody O'Leary, who broke his ankle, and he wants to hear a little bit of Declan Ernie.

Declan Ernie doing an old Pantillis classic, Don't Tell Me What To Do, just about bringing me to the end of the show. But before I play the last few requests, I just want to say a big thank you to all of you who got in touch with me over the last 2 hours, and much appreciated. Even if you didn't get in touch, hope you enjoyed the music I threw out for you. Join me tomorrow night on my own show between 10 and 1. We'll be playing 3 hours of great country music. Last request tonight, a big hello to Mairead, who's tuned in over from Tunisia, wishing her all the best from her friend Margaret, who says she's coming home soon. And we have another one here for Hilary Russell, who's celebrating her 70th birthday and her 53rd wedding anniversary to Sammy. And that comes from Patsy and Fiona. So all the best to you. And also somebody out there wanted to hear Garth Brooks doing Thunder, the Thunder Rolls. So until tomorrow night at 10 from the Country Boy, enjoy the rest of the evening and stay tuned for Anya and Danny coming your way with the home stretch right after the break.

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5: 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It's myself, Anya Sweeney, and Danny here is of course with you as well. And we'll be with you till half five.

0: Billy Joel, Tell Her About It. Happy Thursday to you all out there. Happy Thursday, Anya.
1: Happy Thursday, Danny.
0: So, what have we got coming up on the show? Would you like me to tell you?
1: Hit me.
0: So, we're going to do it this day in history with me.
1: Of course.
0: Your most exciting bit.
1: Yep.
0: We will have, of course, the Quiz Whiz. Today is the last day to get on that leaderboard, to be in with that chance to win 250 in cash tomorrow, along with that €100 voucher for Crawford Tiles and More in Castlefin. And we'll also be talking to a local talent, Adele Evans, on our new single that has just been released. So looking forward to that. Also, we're going to talk about work disasters.
1: Mm-hmm.
0: Things that have happened to you at work that you just wish didn't.
1: Yeah, I had one of them today.
0: All right, brilliant.
1: But we'll get into that. So stay tuned. We'll be with you until 5:30. Don't go anywhere.

0: Beautiful South and Perfect 10. And before that, we had Elton John and Don't Go Breaking My Heart.
1: Now, it is time for what happened on this day in history. Are you ready?
0: In comes our in-house historian.
1: Here he is, wearing bells. Are you ready for this?
0: I'm ready.
1: Okay, let me start off with, in 1878, a young man called Robert Cheesebrough invented a product.
0: Cheeseburgers.
1: Cheesebrough. No. So, he turned a waxy substance oil workers used to cover cuts into a daily essential, which is now called...
0: Plasters.
1: Vaseline.
0: Oh.
1: A waxy substance. So, yeah, it was invented back in 1878.
0: Petroleum jelly.
1: There you go. In 1998, the final episode of Seinfeld aired in America. It was watched by 76.3 million people. And the commercial breaks, do you know how much they cost for someone to put an ad on this?
0: I don't know.
1: For every 30 seconds they wanted... It cost them 2 million for every 30
0: for
1: seconds.
0: For 30 seconds?
1: Yeah.
0: So if you wanted a minute long ad, it was...
1: Well, I think the Super Bowl is like a million per second. Or like, so it's not as bad, but yeah, still
0: back
1: very,
0: then,
1: very
0: though, that
1: expensive.
0: Was even more money.
1: 1998.
0: Crazy.
1: 2 million for every 30 seconds. So you would have just got the big companies.
0: Mm-hmm.
1: And last but not least, in 1932, on this day, the Great Emu War happened. Do you know what an emu is?
0: A bird, yeah.
1: It's like a little bit smaller than an ostrich.
0: Yeah.
1: In Australia. So following weeks of frustration where thousands of military bullets failed to outsmart speed and instinct, the Australian military had to withdraw and the emus won, making it one of the most strangest, most hilarious and humbling events in modern history. The emus won the war against the Australians.
0: It was an actual war.
1: Yeah. Well, they had to get rid of them because they were destroying all the crops, all the land. And so they had to try and they couldn't.
0: The emus
1: won. They were too fast for them. So there
0: That's
1: you go.
0: One of the stranger ones that you've had.
1: Yeah.
0: But nonetheless,
1: I try and pick the best of the best.
0: Very interesting.
1: There you go.
0: Thanks for that.
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0: Now, today will be sunny with scattered showers this afternoon, and the showers will be becoming isolated as the day goes on. Highest temperatures of 10 to 12 degrees, but feeling cooler in the moderate to fresh northerly wind.
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1: Just looking at the weather there again. If you're feeling a bit down about the weather at the minute and you know it's freezing cold, take a look for what's coming next week. It's going to put you in good spirits.
0: It is looking good. I've seen the number 2 with another number.
1: I've seen a few of them. So I'm excited. I've got a wedding next Friday.
0: Oh,
1: so it looks like it's going to be a beautiful day for it.
0: That will be a perfect day.
1: Yeah.
0: I think that's one of the hottest so far.
1: Yeah, it looks good. So just hold on tight. It's coming. Now, I just want to do a quick shout out for the Quiz Whiz. We will be playing the Quiz Whiz in the next half an hour. So if you do want to get on that leaderboard, today is your last day. So get in touch with your name plus play to 086 60 25,000 and we could be calling you very soon.
0: Yes, so up next we have a song that was requested especially from Anthony Gallagher and all the gang at Donegal Horizons. So a big hello to you, Anthony.
1: Hello, guys.
0: Nice to hear from you as usual. And here is Killa.
1: Good song. Fisher.

0: and people watching. We are now approaching the 4 o'clock news, but we will be back after with plenty more.
1: Loads. We're coming back with the Quiz Whiz. We'll be back to talk to Adele Evans, talking about our new single. And also, we'll be talking about work disasters. And we want to know, has anything happened to you at work that you just wish didn't?
0: So, stay tuned. We will be back with you after four.
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12: Good afternoon with the Highland Radio News at 4 o'clock. I'm Ryan Brawley. The Burnfoot Flood Relief Scheme has been approved to move to the planning stage today, with the process expected to take between 6 and 12 months. The update was confirmed to Highland Radio News by OPW Minister Kevin Boxer-Moran during his visit to Donegal. Burnfoot has experienced a number of serious flooding events in recent years, most notably in August 2017, when up to 30 homes were affected. More than €1 billion has been committed to flood relief projects nationwide, with €13.6 million allocated to the Burnfoot scheme. Cathaoirleá of Donegal County Council, Councillor Paul Canning, says the flood relief project is the first step in allowing Burnfoot to grow.
13: We have a situation like in relation to planning, but we are also waiting on the upgrade of the treatment system and the sewerage system. And until the flood relief scheme is done, we can't really design the wastewater treatment system. So at the minute, Burnfoot is sitting at a standstill and cannot grow. So this will be the start of that process.
12: Well, during his visit, the minister also officially reopened Glebe House and Gallery following major conservation work. The entire site, including the gallery, tea rooms and gardens, closed in 2024 for restoration work, with the gardens and gallery reopening last year. Today marks the reopening of the house, once owned by Derek Hill, completing the full restoration of the grounds. The Office of Public Works says it was important that the project be completed ahead of its bicentenary celebrations in 2028. Curator Adrian Kelly says the work has exceeded his expectations.
3: The house was always problematic because it was hard to manage. It was hard to keep a good museum environment and maintain it over the course of the year. And so far, it's been really good. The climate's been it's perfect. I mean, I didn't expect it to be as good as it is. I was hoping for a lot, but it really is perfect. So that's very exciting because it was kind of the last thing that needed to be done to the site. And it's done now. It's a really successful piece of work.
12: Discussions became heated at this morning's meeting of Donegal County Council's Road and Transportation Committee over the cost of works carried out under the Public Lights and Minor Infrastructure Fund. Under the scheme, each elected councillor is allocated €7,000 to spend on projects in their local area. Donna Marie Doherty has more.
14: Councillor Patrick McGowan, backed by Councillor Micheál Nochtin, argued that better value for money could be achieved if councillors had greater power to outsource smaller projects to local contractors. The debate arose following a quote of €20,000 for traffic ramps. Councillor Nochtin said a local contractor told him the work could be completed for a fraction of that cost. However, Fergal Doherty, Area Manager of Roads and Transportation in Donegal County Council, said administrative and tendering requirements must be followed to ensure value for money and compliance with procurement rules. The cost of this is built into the final quotation. Councillor McGowan suggested a once-off panel of local contractors could be created for smaller jobs, while Mr. Doherty said that rising prices would make this difficult, and there's been recent contractor withdrawals for bitmap projects, which is evidence of this. Ultimately, it was decided that it would be revisited at the next meeting with a view to looking at logistics in the interim.
12: A pilot project aimed at testing the effectiveness of air filters in schools has been launched in Muff. HEPA air filters have now been installed in every classroom at Scawneave Bridge, following the success of a similar initiative at Hailing College in Hampshire, England. Since its introduction 2 years ago, the headteacher there says illness-related absences amongst both students and staff have fallen by around 21%. Dr. Ciara Steele of Clear Air Advocacy Ireland says she hopes the Muff project will deliver similar results.
15: And we're going to see if air pollutants are reduced in school, because we know that PM 2.5 can be made by traffic pollutants, by air pollution from outdoors coming in. All of those things can affect asthma, can affect lung health, can affect concentration and learning. So what we are going to do is look at PM 2.5 levels over the year as well.
12: And the weather, sunny spells and scattered showers this afternoon. The showers becoming more isolated as the day goes on. Highest temperatures of 10 to 12 degrees, but feeling cooler in the moderate to fresh northerly wind. That's all for the newsroom for now. 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

0: The Rasmus and In the Shadows. So I had a bit of a nightmare. It wasn't really a nightmare, but it could have been a nightmare this morning.
1: Well, tell us. Or I'll tell you it was a nightmare.
0: I managed to sleep in this morning.
1: Well, we've all done that.
0: Start off a good story.
1: Now, Anya starts very early here at Highland because she looks after all the social media and lots of other stuff. I don't know what you do, but you do
0: I'm
1: a lot.
0: I'm just here. So, yeah, I would be in for 9. And typically, I would wake between 7 and 7:15 to be ready out the door for about 8, 8:15. And I woke up this morning. I do remember vaguely snoozing a lot. But I remember waking up, looking at the time and seeing 8:16 and going,
1: I'm in trouble.
0: Yeah. So,
1: And you didn't speed on your way here?
0: No.
1: Yeah, good girl.
0: Rush, got up. I'd say I got ready in about 10 minutes. And then I remembered, oh, my diesel light's on. I came on my way home yesterday and I was like, I'll just get it in the morning. I'll leave a bit earlier and I'll get the diesel on the way out. And I had to stop for diesel as well because otherwise I wasn't going to make it in at all. I was in for about 9:10, which wasn't too bad.
1: I had a sleep. The only time I ever remember sleeping in was I was doing a show down in Cork. Now our shows go up, curtain will go up at like 7:30 in the evening.
0: Yeah.
1: But the night before, I had a bit of a hairy night. It was a late one. And I decided to go back to bed that day and set my alarm to get up before the show. Mm-hmm. And my alarm didn't go off. Got up, looked at my clock, thought, oh my God, the show's going up in 10 minutes. True on me, just a pair of tracks bottoms, a t-shirt, a pair of shoes, no socks, no nothing, gone. And I ran 3 kilometres down to this theatre. Banged on the stage door to let me in, and the cleaner opened the door. And I was like, where's the stage door guy? Walked into darkness. It was only 4:30. I looked at the clock wrong. But talk about absolutely, like, I mean,
0: the
1: sweat.
0: Fear.
1: The fear was just terrifying.
0: It's a horrible feeling when you see that time and you're going, oh.
1: Yeah, no. I wouldn't, yeah. But especially when you're going on doing a show.
0: Well, yeah, that would be worse, yeah. But that got us thinking on work disasters. Surely there's more out there that's worse.
1: So we want you to get in touch with us on 086-60-25,000 and let us know little mishaps that happened to you at work that you rather didn't happen.

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6: 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Teshe.
7: The time is 17 minutes past four. Sorry, I chickened out again. I did chicken out. I meant to do that time in Irish, but
8: he's just not getting it.
7: I can't commit. So we did put out a little scenario work. Disasters. Things that happened to you at work that you wish you didn't. And there's a few people getting in touch. Tommy says, I drive a taxi and there's nothing worse than somebody getting sick in the car.
8: Oh.
7: I could not be a taxi driver.
8: No. For that reason and for other reasons as well, I just wouldn't have patience with people after a night out.
7: I'm the same. I couldn't do it. You have to have a serious tolerance for it, don't you?
8: Big time. God love them.
7: Wait to hear this one. So, there's no name on this actually. I'm a secondary school teacher in brackets, retired now, and my waters broke during class. Ooh.
8: That one's a bit.
7: I don't know what you'd do there.
8: Well, you'd call the ambulance first.
7: What happens when you water? Do you go into labour immediately, do you?
8: I think. No, there's. You can. Your waters can break without being in labour.
7: Right.
8: I think. I don't know. I've never had a child, so you're asking the wrong person.
7: Happening at school is probably not the best place for it to happen anyway.
8: No, that wouldn't be ideal, no.
7: But yeah, keep them all coming in. There's some good ones coming in, so.
8: Yes, do keep them coming to 086 60 25,000, and we'll embarrass some more after these.
1: Join Danny and Anya for great tunes and good company
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1: Yes, so it is time for the first game of the Quiz Whiz today. And on the line, we have Ryan. Hello, Ryan.
2: Hello, Ryan.
3: Well, how's getting on?
2: Oh, good, buddy. How are you?
3: Not so bad. Kept working here.
2: Are you? Any disasters happened to you at work, Ryan? Ever?
3: The man fell off the scaffolding yesterday.
2: Oh, you're joking. Is he all right?
3: Done a bit of good to it. Done knocked a bit of sense in there.
1: No sympathy from you, anyways.
3: Yeah, he gave plenty of abuse too, the same boy.
2: Brilliant, brilliant.
1: Well,
2: you know what I mean. As long as he's all right. So listen, Ryan, the leaderboard at the moment, the score to get to is 5. And if you want to get top of the leaderboard, you got to get 7. Okay, buddy?
3: That's perfect.
2: So, you're going to get 30 seconds to answer as many questions as possible. If you don't know an answer, just say pass and you'll move on to the next question. You happy enough?
3: That's perfect. Yeah.
2: Cool. Ryan, are you ready?
3: I am.
2: Anya, you ready?
1: I'm ready.
2: Okay, buddy, all the best. 3, 2, 1, go.
1: What is 8 plus 18?
3: 26.
1: How many days are in 2 weeks?
3: 14.
1: What B word describes something large?
3: Big.
1: What is the chemical symbol for sodium?
3: SO.
1: Who sang Umbrella?
3: Rihanna.
1: Who was the first president of America?
3: George Washington.
1: What sport uses a scrum?
3: Rugby.
1: And what year did the Titanic...
2: Stop!
1: Who's right?
2: Ryan, I'm going to put you out of your misery. You've just went on our leaderboard in second place on your own. So at the moment, you got a score of 6, but at the moment, you are going to be in the final. At the moment, we still have to play another game later on.
1: But yeah, at the moment,
3: I know, don't bother.
2: Hey, who's helping you there? I heard them shouting out our answers.
3: That's James Gill.
2: Did he fall? Was it him that fell off the scaffolding?
3: No, was another guy. He won't name no names.
2: Well, he did well anyway. I hope he's with you tomorrow if you're in the final, all right?
1: Teamwork.
3: I will, unless the boss splits us up.
2: Right, Ryan, all the best, listen. Thanks for calling in.
3: All right, buddy.
2: Talk to you there.
1: Thanks,
2: bye,
1: man.
2: Bye. So the leaderboard has changed.
1: Just like that, it's changed. And yeah, now it's a score 7 and 6.
2: Yeah.
1: But we will, of course, be playing again after 5.
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0: Shakira and Africa.
1: That song just puts a smile on your face, doesn't it?
0: It does. And there's a reason that song was just played. Do you remember what that song was released for?
1: The World Cup.
0: Yes, back in 2010 for the South Africa World Cup.
1: Oh my God.
0: In South Africa. I know, I remember that coming out. But she was recently announced to be on the bill for the World Cup final halftime show alongside Madonna and the K-pop band BTS.
1: Very good.
0: Yes, so that is to take place in New Jersey for the final, which is going to be on Sunday the 19th of July.
1: I'd be more excited if we were in the World Cup.
0: Yeah, I can sense that you are just not enthusiastic.
1: When you mentioned World Cup, now I'm going,
0: sorry, is it a bit
1: still
0: touchy
1: a bit,
0: subject?
1: Yeah, still a bit sensitive, yeah.
0: Still interesting. I'm sure you'll still watch it.
1: I'll definitely watch it. I never miss a game, even though we're not in it.
0: Well, it kicks off on the 11th of June, so not long to go.
1: Yay.
0: I need more passion from you here.
1: Oh, we should be in it.
0: Danny, it's done now.
1: I know.
0: You just have to move on. Next time.
1: We'll see.
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0: That was Benson Boone and Mystical Magical. And now?
1: Now, for something a bit different. We love getting talented people from the county onto the show.
0: Yeah.
1: And I've got somebody on here on the line that, I don't know, is an amazing actress, an incredible singer, and she'll be a comedian. She's hilarious.
0: An all-rounder.
1: But Adele Evans, are you there?
2: Hiya, how are you?
1: Hey Adele, how are you?
2: I'm good, darling, how are you?
1: I'm good. So listen, people that don't know you out there, they probably know you from pantomime, playing the dame in the local pantomime, am I right?
2: Yeah, I played the dame in the pantomime 2 years ago, and then I played Ronald Stump in last year's pantomime, and I'm back on stage this year again as the dame, now hopefully in January, all going well.
1: What's the panto this year? Do you know yet?
2: Robin Hood.
1: Oh, brilliant.
2: Yeah.
1: Well, Adele, I'm not going to lie to you. I came to see you in Panto and I seen you playing the dame, and I played a dame last year in Waterford. And I'd be lying if I said I didn't rob a couple of lines from you.
0: You took a bit of info there.
1: You really are. You're amazing. Your comic timing is fantastic. But listen, we're not here to talk
2: about that.
1: We are here to talk about your new single. You wrote a song, and tell us about it.
2: So, as you know, Danny, I lost my dad back in January, and I suppose I've always been involved in music, and I've always sang and things like that, but whenever I kind of got into my teenage years, I kind of fell away from it a little bit, but through meeting different people in pantomime and stuff like that, it was all starting to kind of come back. So I had decided last year I was going to record a song of some description this year. That was kind of on my bucket list. And then when Daddy passed away, I wrote this song, and it just came so naturally, and like, my dad has such a love for life and for nature and for his family and his friends and everything, that it's all intertwined in the song. And when I wrote it, I thought, why would I record any other song and not this song? So with help from my dear friend Bree Carr and my now mentor, she sat down with me after I had put the song together and the melody, and we sat together, and she helped me collaborate. She was in collaboration with me, and then we went up to Full Tilt, up to Tommy in the mountaintop, and he put in his little input onto it, and the whole lot just came together and just worked really, really well. It all gelled. It was...
1: Well, I've listened to this song.
2: I'm very, very proud of it. I won't lie.
1: And so you should be, because I've listened to it and it's absolutely beautiful.
0: It is.
1: And
0: it's a lovely song.
1: When you hear
0: song.
1: The background behind it, and I know you lost your father recently, and it's just, it's beautiful, and it's really well put together. So you did a great, great job on it.
2: Thanks so much. Thanks a million.
1: So listen, we're going to have a listen to it. Is that all right?
2: Yeah, that's brilliant. Thank you so much
1: for
2: taking
1: the
2: time to chat to me and for playing it. And I just want to say a thanks as well to Maria McCormick McCreevy of Over the West, because she took me under her wing in the artist family, and she's been a great support and encouragement. And Highland wouldn't have my song only for Maria. So... I just want to say thanks so much to her. And she's actually launched a festival in Aranmore. She launched it yesterday, the Over the West Fest, and it's on the 22nd and 23rd of August, and it's a family-friendly event, and the tickets are on sale now. And so I just wanted to get that little plug in there.
1: Yeah, absolutely. Are you going to be singing at that yourself?
2: I am, yeah.
1: So, brilliant.
2: I just found out yesterday
1: When is it, Adele? Tell us again, when is it?
2: It's the 22nd and 23rd of August.
1: Brilliant.
2: From 12 p.m. to 6 p.m. and it's family friendly. And it's just on the dock, so it's just greeting people as they get off the ferry. And tickets are €20, and that covers you for the whole weekend.
1: Well, Adele, I'll be there at that.
2: Looking forward to it.
1: Can't wait. Well, listen, Adele, we're going to have to go and listen to your song. Thanks for talking to us. And this is Adele Evans, Look For You.
2: Thanks, Danny. Thanks, Anya. Bye-bye.
1: Bye.

0: Gracie Abrams and I Miss You, I'm Sorry. And before that, we had the brilliant new single from Adele Evans, I'll Look For You.
1: Yeah, thanks for coming on, Adele. That was a lovely, lovely song. So, we do have the Quiz Whiz coming up after five. So if you do want to get in touch, this is the last chance to win that €250 tomorrow. So if you want to play, you got to text the show on 086 60 25000 with your name plus play. And we might be contacting you after five.
0: Yes, and on the topic of Gracie Abrams, she has just announced that she is releasing her third studio album, Daughter From Hell, which is coming out on
1: sounds
0: the
1: like a winner.
0: 17th of July. I think we can all relate to that. And to be honest, I kind of assumed this would have been her second album because she's kind of only come out of the woodwork in the last year or so.
1: Yeah, she's good though.
0: She is very good.
1: I think she's great.
0: A little bit sad, but
1: I think she's great. We need them songs too.
0: We all,
1: you know,
0: need a wee cry sometimes.
1: I love having a wee cry in the car.
0: So we will have plenty more work disasters coming up for you after the break.
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1: So tonight's weather. Tonight will be dry for most with long clear spells and just isolated showers. Chilly with lowest temperatures of 3 to 5 degrees and light to moderate northwesterly winds. And for anybody out there who's wondering why they're sniffling a lot, the pollen is high.
0: I've been sniffling
1: so
0: as well.
1: So have I. I just seen it there and I was like, that's why.
0: I don't get hay fever. Now I do.
1: I don't know what even what do I say.
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0: by Olivia Dean.
1: She seems to be everywhere at the minute.
0: I was down with my friend in Tipperary at the weekend and we were like, oh, will we try and get Olivia Dean tickets? And there's no waiting list for resale tickets. I've never ever seen that on Ticketmaster before.
1: I'm not surprised. She's good.
0: My hopes aren't very high getting tickets.
1: No, she is. She's really good though. A lot of messages coming into the show wondering who the singer was that sang that Look For You. It was Adele Evans and the name of the song is Look For You. So I'm sure you can get it on Spotify if you need to.
0: All streaming services?
1: Yes. We got another text in there. We were talking earlier on about work disasters. And a text came in from Tara. Tara said she called into work sick and then bumped into her boss later that day in the coffee shop. That would be awkward. That would be very awkward.
0: That would be awkward unless she pulled it off.
1: Have you ever done it? Have you ever called in sick when you're not sick?
0: Not here.
1: you're going to say that.
0: No.
1: I don't think I ever had. Do you know what? I've never, as I said, I never had a real job.
0: Yeah,
1: this is the first
0: you didn't
1: real,
0: have to.
1: So I had to, no matter. Like, I remember having a vomit bug and having to go on stage. You weren't able to call in sick.
0: Yeah.
1: Broken leg.
0: I would need to be really, really sick to actually call in sick. So when I'm calling in sick, you know I'm sick. Just for when I'm taking 2 weeks' time off out of nowhere.
1: You better not call in sick, Annie.
0: And another one came in from James. He said, I dropped a whole crate of eggs when I was stacking the shelves in the shop that I work in, followed by a no yolk.
1: Oh,
0: I was
1: very
0: ready
1: clever.
0: To crack up. I like it. I like it. So we have just enough time for one more song before we have to head to the news.
1: No yolk.

0: 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Now, we are heading towards the 5 o'clock news headlines, but we will be back after with another round of the Quiz Whiz and plenty more music.
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4: 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You're playing for the jackpot prize of €16,200 on the pink sheet. The reference number is S19. It's game number 20. The jackpot number is 48. This number can come out in any position from the next 10 numbers drawn. And now, here are your daily numbers. 58. 57. 67. 23, 82, 84, 31, 87, 79, and finally, 86. 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
8: Unions representing workers in the National Ambulance Service have called off strike action planned for next Tuesday. Representatives from SIP2 and Unite met HSE management at the Labour Court in Dublin this afternoon. Union members staged a 24-hour work stoppage earlier this week in a dispute over pay and conditions. SIP2 organiser John McCamley says next week's strikes has been suspended, but further industrial action the following week has not been ruled out. The Burnfoot Flood Relief Scheme has progressed to the planning stage today. Speaking to Highland Radio News on a visit to Donegal, OPW Minister Kevin Boxham-Moran confirmed the progress of the project. €13.6 million has been set aside for the project out of a National Flood Relief Scheme investment of €1 billion. Also on his visit, Minister Moran reopened Glebe House and Gallery in Letterkenny. It completes a full restoration of the site once owned by Derek Hill. The Office of Public Works says it was important to see the project completed ahead of its bicentenary celebrations in 2028. There was a sharp rise in eviction notices issued to renters in the lead-up to new rental rules coming into effect. New figures released from the Residential Tenancies Board show landlords served just over 7,000 termination notices in the first 3 months of this year. That's an increase of 50% on the same period last year. RTB Director Rosemary Steen says eviction numbers are beginning to decline. Donegal Deputy Piers Doherty called this a direct result of government policy during a sitting of the Dáil today. A school in Muff has launched a new project to test the effectiveness of air filters in schools. HEPA filters have been installed in every classroom at Scalneave Breach following the success of a similar project in England. The head teacher of Hailing College in Hampshire says in the 2 years since Elford air filters were introduced in their school, illness-related absences have decreased by a fifth. And new research shows remote and hybrid working are now firmly embedded in Irish working life. A survey of almost 20,000 Forsa members found 4 in 10 employees would look for another job if their remote working hours were reduced. 7 in 10 with remote or hybrid arrangements also say they would consider moving roles to retain or improve their current level of flexibility. That's all from the newsroom for now. Back with the evening news, sport and obituary notices at 5:30.
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2: Yes, so it is the last round of the Quiz Whiz this week to qualify for that €250 in cash plus a €100 voucher, all thanks to Crawford Tiles and More. And on the line, we have Catherine. Hello, Catherine.
3: Hello, Catherine.
4: Hello.
3: Hello. How are you?
4: How are we? I'm good, how are you?
3: I'm good, Catherine. Have you got any help with you there today?
4: I have none.
3: Oh, no.
2: All on your own?
3: Well,
4: I'm on my own.
3: I reckon you can do it, Catherine. It's up to you.
4: Well, hope so, hey.
3: You're the last person to get into this final. Okay, so it's up to you.
4: Oh, God.
3: You'll be fine. The score to get to is 6.
4: Jesus, that's to come join second.
2: All right.
3: And if you want to go into the final tomorrow, you got to get 7. So that's our targets, okay? Listen, no bother to you. Remember. Okay. You're going to get 30 seconds to answer as many questions as possible. If you don't know an answer, just say pass and move on to the next question immediately. All right?
4: Okay, no problem.
3: Okay, Catherine, we get on with this?
4: Let's go.
3: Okay, and are you ready?
2: Ready.
3: Okay, Catherine, all the best. 3, 2,
4: thank you.
3: 1, go.
2: What colour card is a warning in football?
4: Pass.
2: What is the name of the princess in Tangled?
4: Pass.
2: What is the main language spoken in Brazil?
4: Spanish.
2: What is 28 divided by 4?
4: 7.
2: Who discovered America in 1492?
4: Oh, what's his name? Pass.
3: Stop.
4: Oh, no!
3: Catherine, unfortunately, you came in with a score of 1. So.
4: Oh, well.
3: Listen, it happens. We'll give you the ones you got wrong.
4: It happens.
3: Absolutely.
4: I'll come back.
3: Absolutely. You better.
2: You have to. So, the colour card that is a warning in football is yellow. Rapunzel was the name of the princess in Tangled. Portuguese is the language spoken in Brazil, and Christopher Columbus was the name you were looking for.
4: Christopher Columbus.
2: That's him.
4: Damn it.
3: It's so easy when you're not on here doing it, isn't it?
4: Yeah, I know. It's like, you're grand when you're listening to the radio doing it, but then when you're actually doing it, it's a completely different
3: thing. I know.
2: But listen, great attempt.
3: You did great, Catherine. Listen, it happens. We've had worse.
4: It happens.
3: That helps. We've had worse. Listen, you'll have to,
4: All right, we'll be back again.
3: Yeah, do. Please come back. Listen, Catherine, all the best. Enjoy the rest of your Thursday.
4: All right, good on you. Thank you, guys.
3: Bye,
2: Catherine.
4: All right, bye.
2: So, our leaderboard is...
3: We've got a final tomorrow.
2: We do have a final. And that final will be between Kevin Doherty, who got a score of 7 earlier in the week, and Ryan Moore, who got his score of 6 today.
3: So, we'll see you guys in the final tomorrow.
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1: Now so, we've loads of shout outs to do here. We got loads for this person, so obviously a very, very popular person. Can you please wish Rose Gallagher from Dunloe a very big happy 70th birthday? And that's from all her grandnieces and grandnephews. Also from our old friends at the Cope Builders Providers in Dunloe. And also from Lucy, Harry and Sophie Gallagher.
0: In Mahary.
1: Yeah.
0: Popular lady.
1: Very popular lady.
0: So a very happy birthday to you, Rose. And also a big happy birthday to Mary Murphy. And that comes in from Anthony Pickford, who is listening in Limerick. So happy birthday to each and every one of those. Now, we have just enough time for a few more songs before we have to say goodbye to you, sadly.
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0: Otzai and Gabriella. Whoever Gabriella is.
1: Keep your hands off, apparently.
0: So they recently announced a worldwide tour, and they are opening it up in Dublin's Three Arena on the 1st of September.
1: What's the name of them?
0: Cat's Eye.
1: Cat's Eye.
0: Like, you know the things on the side of the road?
1: Yeah, I know what a cat's eye is, Annie.
0: Well, that's their name. And tickets for them go on sale on the 21st of May at 3 p.m.
1: Do you know what a cat's eye is? See what I have to prop with in this studio?
0: It's just a simple question.
1: I've never ever heard of them.
0: The band or Cat's Eye?
1: The band. Right, we've time for another song. Get on with it, let's do it.
0: Here's Gavin James and Boxes.

0: Gavin James and boxes. Tomorrow is our favourite day of the week.
1: Friday.
0: Not only is it Friday.
1: Guilty Pleasures Day. Guilty Pleasures Day. So we will, tomorrow we'll be taking all the requests in from you guys. Guilty Pleasures, power ballads, whatever you like, whatever tickles your fancy, you get on, get in touch, and we will try and get as much of it on the airwaves as possible. I'm actually counting the minutes here because I just received a picture of what's waiting for me at home. A dinner.
0: What's for dinner?
1: Oh, Tina's dad's have to make me dinner. And I know they're listening to the show, Peter, and it looks amazing. I can't wait to get there.
0: What is it?
1: I'm starving.
0: You don't know yet?
1: It's ham and mash and turnips and gravy. It's a dinner. So yeah, I'm excited.
0: I don't know what to make for dinner yet. Probably will be my chicken tenders. My signature chicken tenders.
1: Oh, your cornflakes.
0: I talk about them all the time.
1: Your cornflake chicken tenders.
0: Yeah, best thing ever. Stick them in the air fryer. Highly recommend.
1: I bet you're not as good as Peter's dinners.
0: I'll challenge him.
1: Yeah, there you go.
0: So that is where we have to leave it for today. But we will, of course, be back tomorrow for Guilty Pleasures Day, as we said.
1: Also, it will be the final of the Quiz Whiz. So tune in for that to see who's going to take home that €250 in cash plus that €100 voucher for Crawford Tiles and more in Castle Finn.
0: Yes, so we will talk to you tomorrow. Enjoy the rest of your evening.
1: All the best, guys.

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6: Good evening with the Highland Radio News at 5.30. I'm Ryan Brawley. A look at today's headlines. The Burnfoot Flood Relief Scheme has been greenlit to enter planning stage today. Unions representing workers in the National Ambulance Service have called off strike action planned for Tuesday. Evictions rose to their highest level on record ahead of the introduction of controversial new rental rules in March. And Donegal Senator Niall Blaney has clashed with Sinn Féin's Chris Andrews on the floor of the Seanad during a debate on a bill to allow evidence for the OMA inquiry to be taken south of the border. All these stories in full and more coming up, and we'll have a full update of all the sport with Oisín at around 5:45. But first, the Burnfoot Flood Relief Scheme has been greenlit to enter planning stage today, with the timeline estimated to be 6 to 12 months. This was confirmed to Highland Radio News by OPW Minister Kevin Boxer-Moran during a visit to Donegal today. Burnfoot has a history of serious flooding, the most recent occurring during August 2017, where up to 30 homes were flooded. Over €1 billion has been committed to flood relief schemes nationwide, with €13.6 million earmarked for the village. Minister Boxer-Moran says he believes On Commission Planola will deliver the scheme quickly.
7: The local authority is driving the Burnfoot scheme, and I support them in every way possible, financially and helping with advice that, and we'll continue that. And I can't credit the local authority. There's a number of other schemes that we spoke about, Killybegs and other areas across the county, and we're going to have a further meeting in 6 weeks' time in Dublin to try and push more pressure, to push not as to put pressure on the local, to work together to deliver them. I am under pressure from the public reps. I give great credit to the local councillors. I've met them all in Donegal. I know the pressure they're under. I was a councillor. They're being hit on the doors. When is this happening? And it takes long. We have so many schemes going on in Donegal at the present time, and they do take time. So what we have done now, what I have done, and I've given commitment to the, particularly Minister Charlie McConnell Logan, the senators and the deputies in the Dáil that I meet with on a regular basis to keep pressure on me. I put pressure back on to the local areas, as I do to the OPW, to drive on the scheme. So I put a huge emphasis on Donegal in the last number of months, and now I see the benefit of that today, with Burnfoot being where we want it to be, and I believe Commissioner Pinala will deliver that scheme quick.
6: Cathaoirleach of Donegal County Council, Councillor Paul Canning, says the flood relief

0: project is the first step in allowing Burnfoot to grow.
1: Well, it's good to get news like that. I know the people in Burnfoot will be coming back and saying it's a long time in coming, but at least it has arrived. So it's good to see that it is going to the board for planning. Now, according to Box and Morn, it'll probably take between 6 and 12 months for planning. And hopefully we have all the T's crossed and the I's dotted, because Burnfoot needs this flood relief scheme to allow the village to grow and allow the village to get on with their lives. There's a lot of people there that have been affected and are still being affected, and they're very nervous sitting in their homes. So this could be the start of a process that hopefully will see fruition in the next couple of years and the development of the flood relief scheme.
0: And with flood defences in place, that would then, in theory, allow the place to grow, wouldn't it?
1: Very much so. The problem we're having in Burnfoot, we have a situation like in relation to planning, but we are also waiting on the upgrade of the treatment system and the sewerage system. And until the flood relief scheme is done, we can't really design the wastewater treatment system. So at the minute, Burnfoot is sitting at a standstill and cannot grow. So this will be the start of that process.
0: Well, during his visit today, the Minister also officially reopened Glebe House and Gallery. The entire site, including the gallery, tea rooms and gardens, closed in 2024 for restoration works. It was gradually reopened as the project progressed. Today marks the reopening of the house, once owned by Derek Hill, completing the full restoration of the grounds. The Office of Public Works says it was important that the project be completed ahead of its bicentenary celebrations in 2028. Curator Adrian Kelly says the work has exceeded his expectations.
2: We wanted it to still have that 1970s kind of a feel about it, so it was important that we didn't overdo things or do things to make it look new or to make it look like it was from the 1880s when it was built either. So that was an interesting balancing act, and we had a lot of conversations between the various architects and engineers about what to do and what not to do, at what point to stop and what to recreate.
3: You said then that throughout the process you've absolutely fallen in love with the house.
2: I have, yeah. The house was always problematic because it was hard to manage. It was hard to keep a good museum environment and maintain it over the course of the year. And so far it's been really good. The climate's been, it's perfect. I mean, I didn't expect it to be as good as it is. I was hoping for a lot, but it really is perfect. So that's very exciting, because it was kind of the last thing that needed to be done to the site. And it's done now. It's a really successful piece of work.
0: Unions representing workers in the National Ambulance Service have called off strike action planned for next Tuesday. Representatives from SIPTU and Unite met HSE management at the Labour Court in Dublin this afternoon. Union members staged a 24-hour work stoppage earlier this week in a dispute over pay and conditions. SIPTU organiser John McCamley says next week's strike has been suspended, but further industrial action the following week has not been ruled out.
4: Tort has asked us in to talk to them again on Monday. They've requested that we would stand down the industrial action plan for Tuesday and Wednesday. We've met our committee today. They've agreed to do so, but the other action still stands for the following week.
0: Evictions rose to their highest levels on record ahead of the introduction of controversial new rental rules in March. That's according to the latest data from the Residential Tenancies Board. Barry White has more.
5: The Residential Tenancies Board received 7,062 notices of termination during the first quarter of this year. That's compared to 4,693 in 2025. This is the highest number recorded since the board began collecting the data in 2023. The RTB says 60% of notices were issued because landlords planned to sell their property. While eviction notices peaked in February, the number fell again in March.
0: In the Dáil this afternoon, Donegal TD and Sinn Féin finance spokesperson Piers Doherty told Tánaiste to Simon Harris the responsibility for the figures lay squarely with the government.
6: We warned you. We told you what was going to happen. You're allowing landlords to drive up rent. We told you that we'd use your legislation to evict tenants. And what is happening now? You are presiding over the highest rate of eviction since the famine. Think of that, Tánaiste. Since the famine, you are presiding over the highest rate of evictions. In one of the most wealthiest countries in Europe, families are being driven from their homes in their thousands. That is what you're overseeing. And we have told you time and time again that your policies are failing people. You're talking about affordable housing that's costing €2,500 and €3,000 to rent every single month. It is simply unaffordable. So I ask you this, Donoghue, do you accept that your legislation has allowed a situation where now we have more evictions since the famine, and Fianna Fáil and Fine Gael are presiding over that?
7: No, I don't. No, I don't. And of course, you want people to give up hope. You want people to give up on this country because your politics thrives on that negativity and that divisiveness. But the people are much more reasonable than you, and they know that we're building more homes than the EU average. They know that Ireland delivered the strongest rate of new housing completions across 19 countries in the EU in 2024. They can see the homes, they can see the cranes, they can see the figures. They know there's more first-time buyers than any time since 2007. They know that there's more tenancies as well, and they know that we're making progress. The reality, though, is all you do each and every week is hop on the latest headline. While we're making serious policy decisions across a spectrum of the housing challenge, you have no sense of direction. Whatever way the wind blows, Pierce goes. And it doesn't add up as the problem. You want to get rid of all the taxes, you want more spending, you want a mini budget every week, you say you want more affordable and available rental supply,
8: order,
7: and yet you
8: please
7: vote against every measure we bring forward. You're not even capable of responsible opposition, which is why the people have never put you in government.
0: Donegal Senator Niall Blaney has clashed with Sinn Féin's Chris Andrews on the floor of the Seanad during a debate on a bill to allow evidence for the OMA inquiry to be taken south of the border. Senator Andrews sought to intervene, asking for clarification on a point raised, but was ruled out of order by Gaheerla Mark Daly. It came after Senator Blady, the Fianna Fáil spokesperson on Northern Ireland, raised questions about possible links between Sinn Féin and people associated with the Real IRA.
9: I do believe that the Real IRA does need an awful lot more investigating here, but I also believe the relationship of Sinn Féin with some of the actors in the Real IRA that have been investigated also needs looking at. Moreover, should be looked at.
10: Find something there.
11: I can only come in if the Senator allows you.
10: Sorry,
11: Senator,
10: can I ask for clarification?
11: I can't seek
10: clarification to find out what Senator Blaney is alluding to.
11: He
10: seems to know more than everybody else does, so maybe you could maybe outline it. And it's disappointing that he just throws out those sort of allegations and, you know, doesn't make any sort of
11: speech without interruption.
10: Yeah, it's just it speaks volumes that he won't actually explain himself.
11: The senator in position is entitled to continue.
9: It says it all. You're the one here and represent Sinn Féin. It says it all for me.
10: Very disappointing.
9: I think things like
11: Senator Blaney, without interruption.
9: I think such things as ownership even of constituency offices should even be investigated in this country. There are people of a certain party that seem to own all the constituency offices, or those directors of Sinn Féin own them on their behalf. Where those monies have came from over the years, and those actual directors, the other properties they own.
10: That's pretty.
9: You're part of the richest empire on this state, Senator Andrews.
10: Are you supporting the bill?
9: I am supporting the bill, but I'm outlining my views, like you did.
10: You're speculating, and you're coming out with fairly serious accusations, and you don't seem to be willing to.
11: Senator Andrews, I suggest you go to the Gardaí.
0: The Seanad supported the International Cooperation OMA Bombing Inquiry Bill, agreeing that it should go to committee stage next week. In his opening speech to the debate, Justice Minister Jim O'Callaghan said he wants the bill on the statute books before the inquiry begins hearing evidence in September. There were heated discussions at this morning's meeting of Donegal County Council's Roads and Transportation Committee over the cost of works being carried out under the Public Lights and Minor Infrastructure Scheme. Under the scheme, each elected member is allowed €7,000. Donna Marie Doherty has this report.
12: Councillor Patrick McGowan, backed by Councillor Micheál Nochtin, argued that better value for money could be achieved if councillors had greater power to outsource smaller projects to local contractors. The debate arose following a quote of €20,000 for traffic ramps. Councillor Nochtin said a local contractor told him the work could be completed for a fraction of that cost. However, Fergal Doherty, Area Manager of Roads and Transportation in Donegal County Council, said administrative and tendering requirements must be followed to ensure value value for money and compliance with procurement rules. The cost of this is built into the final quotation. Councillor McGowan suggested a once-off panel of local contractors could be created for smaller jobs, while Mr Geordie said that rising prices would make this difficult, and there's been recent contractor withdrawals for bitmap projects, which is evidence of this. Ultimately, it was decided that it would be revisited at the next meeting with a view to looking at the logistics in the interim.
0: It is 17 minutes to 6 on Highland Radio. All the sport with Oisin after these.
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13: 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New report recommends ditching of payments for drained farmland. Farm organisations on a collision course on active farmers. 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
1: Thanks, Ryan. We start with golf. There's now a three-way tie for the lead on day one of the US PGA Championship. Germany's Steven Yeager, South African, Aldrich Pochettiron and Australian Minwoo Lee are 3 under par, which is just a shot ahead of the chasing pack. Rory McIlroy is level par with 6 holes left to play. Patrick Harrington is 3 to go. He's 4 over. Tom McGibbon's almost finished. He sits at 5 over in the closing holes of round one. Shane Lowry's in the later groups today and gets his campaign up and running shortly after 6:30. Also in action out later is the defending champion, Scottie Scheffler. To football, Liverpool manager Arne Slot says he's every reason to believe that he will remain in charge after this season. They've lost 11 games in their title defence this term and need to win one of their final 2 games to secure Champions League football for next season. Liverpool were booed after last week's draw at home to Chelsea, but Slot isn't worried about his future.
21: I have every reason to believe I'm the Liverpool manager next season. First of all, I'm contracted to this club. And second of all, from all the talks we are having. So yeah, that is my take on it. But as you said, if you don't have the best season, then it's also normal that criticism comes.
1: Dundee United defender Will Ferry has been called up to the Republic of Ireland squad. They're currently in Murcia for a training camp and take on Granada in an international friendly this Saturday. Ferry has been given permission by his club to fly out today, and he's set to take part in training this evening. Bunnings United have confirmed the appointment of Declan Lynch as their new senior men's team manager, replacing Michael Fonston when the season ends.
2: A former Bunnagee United player, Declan takes over ahead of the inaugural National League season, which will kick off in the autumn. He most recently worked as a coach with the Derry City Under-20s, where he previously managed Alia FC in the Inishowen League, and also worked with the Glentoran Academy. Bunnagee United will also remain in the Donegal League Premier Division next season under the management of Sean Hume. To Gaelic Games, Tyrone will play Kerry in this year's All-Ireland Under-20 football final. Tyrone stayed on course for three titles in a row with a 5-point win over Kildare last night, while Kerry saw off Roscommon by 9 points after extra time. Tyrone manager Paul Devlin has now steered sides to six Ulster titles, and he now finds himself in a fourth All-Ireland final.
3: It's an odd game, you know what I mean? As you say, there's a lot of new faces in there. Going into an All-Ireland final, some of them haven't played an All-Ireland final. Some of them played under 20, some of them played minors. But, you know, a lot of the lads that have been involved and will use that experience going through here. And again, look at the coaching team we have here. A lot of guys in there will put their shoulder to the wheel too and help them go over the line. So, look, a bit of work to do if we get in the final, and we'll embrace it. So will I.
2: And Rugby Ulster have named two academy players in their starting side for tomorrow night's crucial clash with the Glasgow Warriors in Belfast. Brian Ward starts at number 8, while Willem de Lurk is named to start in midfield alongside the returning James Hume. There's also a welcome return for veteran hooker Rob Herring after injury. Tom O'Toole is back in the front row following illness. McTominay captains the side, while the in-form back three of Zach Ward, Warner Koch and Michael Lowry remain unchanged after all three scored against the Stormers last week. Finally, looking ahead to the Score programme tonight, I'll be joined by former Fine Harps captain Joe Boyle for a weekly League of Ireland chat. The Red O'Mulford joint managers Gary Doherty and Ephraim McFadden reflect on the school's All-Ireland success this week. Donegal jockey Dylan Brown McMonigal tells us about his ambitions for 2026 and on his comeback from injury. Plus, rally driver Kyle McBride is off to Sweden to start his European Rally Championship campaign. We'll speak with the Inishowen man. It's all part of the Score tonight, which is coming up after the 7 o'clock news, Ryan.
0: Thanks, Oisin. Highland Radio has further strengthened its position as the Northwest leading radio station, according to the latest JNLR Ipsos listenership figures. The survey covering the period from April 2025 to March 2026 shows that 81% of people across the region tune into Highland Radio each week. Daily listenership also remains extremely strong, with 64,000 adults, representing 54% of the audience, listening every day. 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Market share measures both audience size and how long people are listening for, with a spokesperson saying this highlights the loyalty and engagement of Highland Radio's listeners. And the weather, a cool evening with bright spells and well-scattered showers and a brisk northerly breeze. Tonight will be dry for most with long clear spells and just isolated showers. Chilly with lowest temperatures of 2 to 5 degrees and a touch of grass frost is possible in sheltered spots. Northerly winds will ease back northwest. A look back at today's main stories. The Burnfoot Flood Relief Scheme has been greenlit to enter planning stage today, with the timeline estimated to be 6 to 12 months. This was confirmed to Highland Radio News by OPW Minister Kevin Boxer-Moran during a visit to Donegal today. Burnfoot has a history of serious flooding, the most recent occurring in August 2017, when up to 30 homes were flooded. Over €1 billion has been committed to flood relief schemes nationwide, with 13.6 million earmarked for the village. Minister Boxer-Moran says he believes On Commission Planola will deliver the scheme quickly. Cathaoirleach of Donegal County Council Councillor Paul Canning says the flood relief project is the first step in allowing Burnfoot to grow. Unions representing workers in the National Ambulance Service have called off strike action plan for next Tuesday. Representatives from SIPCHU and Unite met HSE management at the Labour Court in Dublin this afternoon. Union members staged a 24-hour work stoppage earlier this week in a dispute over paying conditions. SIPCHU organiser John McCamley says next week's strike has been suspended, but further industrial action the following week hasn't been ruled out. Ahead of the government's controversial new rental rules, evictions have risen to their highest level. That is according to the latest figures from the Residential Tenancies Board. In the first quarter of this year, the board received 7,062 notices of termination, while across the entirety of 2025, they received 4,693. Speaking in the Dáil this afternoon, Donegal Deputy Piers Doherty says this is a direct result of the change in government policy. And Donegal Senator Niall Blaney has clashed with Sinn Féin's Chris Andrews on the floor of the Shannon during a debate on a bill to allow evidence for the OMA inquiry to be taken south of the border. Senator Andrews sought to intervene, asking for clarification on a point raised, but was ruled out of order by Cathaoirle Mark Daly. It came after Senator Blaney, the Fianna Fáil spokesperson on Northern Ireland, raised questions about possible links between Sinn Féin and people associated with the real IRA. That's all from the newsroom for now. Farming News and Views with Chris Ashmore will be after tonight's obituary notices. We'll be back with news again at 7 o'clock.
12: The obituary notices this Thursday evening, May 14th. The death has taken place of Pacelli Maguire, Tully Vinnie Rafoe, formerly of Tober Ballandrate. Funeral leaving Pacelli's late residence at 10:30 tomorrow morning, going to St. Union's Church Rafoe for 11 o'clock Requiem Mass. Burial afterwards in the adjoining graveyard. House funeral and burial private to family only, please. For family information and more details regarding wakes and funerals, please go to highlandradio.com.

0: Hello and welcome to this week's Farming News and Views here on Highland Radio with me, Chris Ashmore. The Department of Agriculture, Food and Marine has issued an update on applications for this year's BIS scheme. The applications are running ahead of the same date last year, and the closing date for applications is midnight tomorrow. This is also the deadline for applications to be submitted for a range of other schemes, including the Complementary Income Support for Young Farmers, the ECO Scheme, ANC, and transfers of entitlements. And the applications must be submitted online through the department's Ag Food portal. Farmers who want help in submitting applications can contact the department's direct payments help desk. And the number for that is 057-867-4422. That's 057-867-4422. The on-farm Badger Biosecurity Scheme has opened for farmer applications. Part of the Bovine TB Action Plan published last year, this will allow farmers to reduce the risk posed by badgers in the spread of bovine TB by assisting in the cost of improving on-farm badger biosecurity measures. The scheme will be open for receipt of applications until the 31st of May. Farmers can purchase fencing materials for fencing off badger sets to exclude cattle from the area around the opening of sets, as well as purchasing eligible water troughs and feed troughs which impede badger access. And they can get them from eligible participating cooperatives and agri-retail merchants. Farmers will be issued an approval letter from the Department of Agriculture following an examination of their eligibility and can purchase materials from a participating co-op or agri-merchant upon presentation of their approval letter between the 1st of July and the 31st of August. Now, the scheme provides a grant aid of 40% for purchases of the eligible materials up to a maximum of €2,000 expenditure. Meanwhile, Donegal IFA is organising a TB information meeting which will be held at 8 o'clock at Rafoe Livestock Mart next Tuesday. The guest speakers are Donal Callaghan, IFA Policy Executive, and Niall McSherry of Northwest Vets. And there will also be a representative from the Department of Agriculture's Regional Veterinary Office. Chagas are organising a series of spring crop walks in various locations around the country, and here in Donegal there'll be a walk on Monday at 7 o'clock at Drumbarnet Middle in Manor Conyngham. And to tell me more details about this, I'm joined by Martin McCullough, who is a dry stock and tillage advisor here in the county. Martin, maybe you can just give us an outline of the event and what people can expect.
1: Yeah, thanks, Chris. We're on the farm of Michael Grant, and there are Chagas crop specialist for the north half of the country. Shea Phelan's going to be in attendance, and we're basically just going to look at spring crops and the management of them from now on. They're in a lot of them planted in the last couple of weeks, so they're just breeding now. Michael also has a crop of spring beans, so we'll have a look at that. And then we'll also be walking and looking at crops of winter barley and winter oats and looking at the management of those, which is nearly almost finished at this point in time, and oilseed rape as well. So it'll be very hands-on and, you know, looking at crops as opposed to just talking about them. And as well as that, we'll have a sort of sprayer demo, we'll be looking at that as well. We talk about spray nozzles, water volumes, and Michael has also this year started using liquid fertilizer, using the sprayer as well, so we'll be able to see the effect of that on the crops as well. It's well worthwhile for anyone with any crops to look to attend in the evening or whatever, if they can at all.
0: People, do they need to register or can they just go along?
1: No, all welcome and just turn up on the night or whatever. So no, it'll be, I'd say it's well worth attending if people have the time.
0: Now, the weather to date has been somewhat challenging. What's the feedback that you've got from people on the ground? Can we get sort of back on track?
1: It's been a poor old year. Like we've been very wet and very cold. And even though the weather has picked up a lot in the last two or three weeks, it has been quite cold as well. But no, the crops seem to be coming on well now. They've caught up a lot of them. You know, they had a slow start in the spring there, but they seem to have picked up a lot now. And most land that was crops was to go into have been sown at this stage, which seemed unlikely 2 or 3 weeks ago. So, no, hopefully with a bit of weather from now on, if it improves, I think it's to get a bit warmer in the coming week or whatever, you know, that crops will catch up fairly fast.
0: Yeah, now it's been a tough couple of years for those in the tillage sector. What way is it looking in terms of acreage this year? Do you think we'll be up or down or much the same in Donegal?
1: Yeah, we'll be much the same in Donegal, but as you said, the prices farmers are getting for the grain has been, you know, there's very little profit in the crops for the last couple of years. So, look, it's totally dependent on the world markets, which are affected by things going on in different parts of the world. There is a lot of things going on in the world and affecting different things at the minute. So that could help prices later on in the year, but we won't really know until it come closer to harvest time.
0: Yeah, time will tell. Now, just while I have you on, also just to mention the farm of Stephen Fitzpatrick in St. Johnston, that's the location for a reseeding event, which is taking place next Tuesday, that's the 19th of May, at 11:30. So there'll be a number of topics discussed at that event.
1: Yeah, it's going to be looking at reseeding, the benefits of it and why you should do it, particularly if you have silage fields and that sort of thing, you know. And just be looking at soil fertility and then post-reseeding management, which is highly important as well. So there again, we'll also be looking at different methods of reseeding. Look, like all these things, it's actually, you know, it'll be very hands-on and well worth attending for grassland farmers, particularly if they're thinking of reseeding this spring.
0: And once again, that event is free to attend and no registration is necessary. And another event that might be worth popping in your diary is one taking place on Thursday, May the 28th at 11 a.m. at Shannon Porter's Milk Bar in Carrigans. This Field for Her Own, Empower the Women of Agriculture event is backed by the IFA and Skillnet. At the event, you'll hear stories from women in farming. Topics will include lived farming experiences, succession and stepping into leadership, farm diversity and innovation, and adding value to your farm business. It's a free event and you can register on the IFA website. And the Department of Agriculture has confirmed that plans to force farmers to install roofs on outdoor slurry storage tanks have been abandoned. According to a report in this week's Farmers Journal, the proposal had formed part of the department's Ag Climatise roadmap back in 2020 as a measure aimed at reducing ammonia emissions. However, a senior department inspector said concerns about the feasibility of retrofitting covers onto existing roofless tanks led to the proposal being dropped. And now just a few more dates for your diary as we enter the agricultural show season. The Finn Valley Agricultural Show is on Saturday, June the 27th. The Inishowen Agricultural Show is on Saturday, July the 18th. And the Glencolum Kill Agricultural Show will be on Sunday, August the 2nd and Monday, August the 3rd. The Mina Cross Show will be on Monday, August the 3rd. And the Clonmany Show will be over 2 days. That's Tuesday, August the 4th and Wednesday, August the 5th, with the Ardra Show on Saturday, August the 8th, and the Ballyshannon Show is on Sunday, August the 16th. Well, this week, addressing the Oireachtas Joint Committee on Agriculture and Food on the impact of greenways, the IFA Infrastructure Project Team Chair, Paul O'Brien, said the use of compulsory purchase orders for greenway development disregards farm families' livelihoods. He said farmers are not opposed to greenways and stressed that the IFA supports rural development, tourism and community recreation when they coexist fairly with farm livelihoods. But what the IFA do oppose is any compulsory acquisition and any approach that disregards the rights of people who live and work on the land. In other news, well done to Charmaine McDermott from Redcastle for making it as a finalist in the Chagas FBD Student of the Year competition. Well, that's it for this week's edition of Farming News and Views. As always, many thanks for listening. Until next week, from me, Chris Ashmore, goodbye.
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celebrates her birthday today. Happy birthday, Natalie. Of course, from girl group All Saints. What a track. It was a huge back in the year 2000, number one song. And just by William Orbit, famous music producer, and also from the movie The Beach with Leonardo DiCaprio. Great movie as well. And a great song to kick off on the show. That is a track called Pure Shores. Okay, it is Ivan here with you this Thursday evening. It's kind of a chilly old evening. The official forecast, a cool evening here with bright spells, some well-scattered showers, and that northerly breeze that's got that chill factor. And let's see, for tonight, it's going to be dry for most with long clear spells. Chilly again, temperatures of 2 to 5 degrees and a 4 tomorrow. We're heading into the weekend, and tomorrow was going to bring a mix of sunny spells and isolated showers, and temperatures 10 to 13 degrees. So again, a little bit chilly with those northwesterly winds. Okay, here's a song that's back in the ether again. It's features on a famous advert. Great track from Skee-Lo.

But so there at the moment. What a great tune. 1995 was the year. Skilo. It was actually featured as well on the movie, that animated movie Goat. Like a basketball movie, animated movie that came out earlier this year. Great movie, actually. Good family movie. You get a chance to check it out. Well worth it. And that song was featured in it as well. I wish it was a little bit taller. The side off Skilo at 6:15 on this Thursday evening. It is Ivan here with you. We are on the Power Hour. We'll be taking you through till 7 as always. The Score Sports Show coming up after 7. Some great songs already suggested. And Nicole McDade, we're going to get to your song very, very soon. Stay tuned on that. And I was asked to play this one, which is the new one from Olivia Rodrigo. A talented lady this is. She's had so many big hit songs of late, and this is her latest. I love this tune. It's called Drop Dead.

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America. Love it, love it, love it. And of course, Cascada is part of a great lineup at Memories as part of Summer Sessions Letterkenny. It's going to be the ultimate daytime party this summer. And as I say, Cascada's back on stage, as well as Alice DJ, Flippin' Phil, Mark McCabe, Special D, Ultra Beat, and new additions, Mickey Modell, of course, the big hit with Dancing in the Dark with Jesse, and of course, Bass Hunter, who's had number one hits all over the world. So, yeah, it's going to be a great lineup. Memories at Summer Sessions in Letterkenny on Sunday, the 16th of August. And if it's anything like last year, it is going to be an unreal day. So that's to look forward to later on this summer. It's always good to have something to look forward to, isn't it? Good stuff. There we go. Now, we are here until 7, of course, and some great songs suggested. Dracula, that's a great, great tune. We've been playing that this last couple of weeks from Tame Impala, and we'll get that on. Absolutely no problem for Connor Porter and Dean Mitty in Bunkrana. That's coming up for you guys very, very soon. Happiness Happening from Lost Witness, a great club classic suggested by J.O. who always comes up with good club classics. So J.O., that's on the way for you. But up next, let's play this one and do a wee shout out for Holly and a shout out for Nicole McDade looking for this one. Disco.

tune from last year. Biggest dance tune of last year, I would imagine. It's right up there. And we played that one, as I say, once again for Holly and for Nicole. Hope you enjoyed that one. Thanks for that. And keep your suggestions coming in. Promise this track for Connor Porter and Dean Middy. They're up in a beautiful Bunkrana this evening. Big hey to you guys. This is the one you're looking for. Keep the suggestions coming through. We've exactly half an hour to go on the Power Hour. We're here as always till 7. And 086 60 25,000, that is the number if you're on WhatsApp or text, or even send your voice notes to that number. We'd love to receive them. Right now, Dracula.

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That's a great show. That's for the lads up in Bunkrana. Looking for that one. Great show this evening. That was for Connor and Dean. There you go, lads. Now we've got to do a few birthday shout-outs here. Let's say happy birthday to Joanne Gallina, Kira Devine, also Hilary Russell, Megan Gallagher, Natasha Ward, Tracy Neely, Anya Marie McBride, Abby McCracken, Kira McGlynn, David McGinley, Eunan McBride, James Moyne as well, and belated birthday wishes for last Friday for Anita Lynch. Happy wedding anniversary as well, Gareth and Sabrina Price, and that came in from John Wallace. My musical suggestion is this one, The Sound of Black Legend, You See the Trouble with Me. John also says congratulations to everyone at Highland Radio on today's listenership figures. Thank you for that, John. It reminded me to thank the listeners of the Power Hour as well, so many, many thanks. And a big jump in the listenership of this show, so I'm chuffed with that. It's the biggest jump that I can remember. I'm doing the show 19 years now, and it's a great increase. So thank you so much for listening to the Power Hour, and it's very much appreciated. I'm humbled. Thank you so much. Keep listening to Highland Radio. Thanks to you, John, for mentioning that as well. Cheers, John.

0: There we go, Black Legend. Don't forget, if you're into tunes like that and many, many more tunes from the noughties, the 80s, the 90s, a whole lot wrapped into one big, big boogie bash. Yes, it is coming to Letterkenny. It's happening on Saturday, June the 13th in the Clannery Hotel. You got Keith Fletcher, the big hype man, the big MC wrapping up, and you've got Oisin Kelly as well on the decks as well. It's going to be a big, big night. Make sure and get yourselves along. Whether you're into your retro classics, your 90s dance anthem, or your naughty's favourite, it is your chance to hit the dance floor and party with all your friends. So as I say, don't miss that night, the Boogie Bash. 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Once again, taking place in the Clannery Hotel on Saturday, June the 13th. Do not miss it.
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Usher along with birthday boy Martin Garrix. Happy birthday, Martin Garrix. Do you feel he's getting old now. He's 30 years old. A young cub yet, eh? Good on you. Happy birthday, Martin Garrix. One of his many hits. Don't look down. Okay, it's Ivan with you, rocking through until 7 p.m. this evening. And, oh yeah, this is just a little follow-up story to one of the music stories that we brought you earlier in the week. We're talking about the World Cup, of course, taking place in USA, Canada and Mexico in just a couple of months' time. And that some of the performers in the opening games, the likes of Katy Perry, Michael Bublé and Alanis Morissette, amongst others, of course, they are going to be there performing at the opening ceremonies in, of course, Canada, America and Mexico. Now, news just breaking through in the last couple of hours, and we mentioned it actually in the previous piece about the halftime show. Yes, it's going to be the very first ever halftime show in the World Cup's history. That is, of course, the World Cup final, and it's the first time ever, and it's taking place in, of course, America. So you've got that kind of Super Bowl feel, and of course, the Super Bowl halftime show has just been so famous over the last few decades. It gets millions and millions of people all over the world tuning in for that. A lot of people just tuning in for that, not even the Super Bowl itself, but that's another matter. They're obviously kind of trying to sort of tap into that. They say the very first ever halftime show in the World Cup final history, and performing are, she's a legend, there's no doubt about it, two lady legends. First up, Madonna is going to be performing at the halftime show, as well as Shakira. So there you go, two amazing acts. And of course, BTS as well, the K-pop boy band. They are also set to perform at the halftime show at the World Cup Final 2026. It is due to take place on July the 19th at the MetLife Stadium in New Jersey. The exact length of the show is unknown, although it is speculated to be around 15 minutes. That's kind of the length of the Super Bowl halftime as well. And the show will be curated by Chris Martin, of course, of Coldplay. So yeah, that's something to look forward to this summer. Heavy hitters for sure. BTS, absolutely huge band worldwide. Shakira and the legend, that is Madonna, is going to be playing. So that's great news indeed. And talking of Madonna, we have a brand new track from Madonna. She has teamed up with Sabrina Carpenter. Ask yourself this. Maybe Sabrina will be making a little appearance as a guest star on the halftime show as well. We shall have to wait and see. Is it for them? This is cool though. It's called Bring Your Love.

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6: Okay, it's going to be dry tonight. Long clear spells, some isolated showers. It's going to be chilly as well. Temperatures of 2 to 5 degrees. And tomorrow, heading into the weekend, it'll bring a mix of sunny spells and isolated showers. Northwesterly winds. Temperatures tomorrow of 10 to 13 degrees.

Happiness Happening, Lange on the mix, and that was requested by J.O. There you go, J.O., hope you enjoyed that one, and thank you so much for your suggestion. Also, hey to Deborah as well, thank you so much for listening, and she was saying well done as well to Highland on the listenership figures. Very much appreciated, Deborah. You're one of those listeners, so thank you so much for tuning in to Highland and to this show in particular. Thank you, Deborah, much appreciated. As we say, thank you all, and good night. Stay tuned, the Score Sports program. That's on the way just after the 7 o'clock news. Tune in tomorrow night. Joe's actually in for me tomorrow night. Joe Dex on the Power Hour Plus tomorrow night between 6 and 8 with a soundtrack to your weekend. Make sure and tune in to Joe. I'll talk to you on Monday. Thanks for listening. Here is...

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1: It's Thursday the 14th of May, jackpot day. You're playing for the jackpot prize of €16,200 on the pink sheet. The reference number is S19. It's game number 20. The jackpot number is 48. This number can come out in any position from the next 10 numbers drawn. And now, here are your daily numbers. 58 57 67 23 82 84 31 87 79 and finally 86. 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
4: With the Highland Radio News at 7 o'clock, I'm Ryan Brawley. CIVTU and Unite trade unions have agreed to stand down a planned 48-hour strike by frontline ambulance staff next week. The unions attended exploratory talks at the Labour Court this afternoon. However, a work-to-rule by ambulance staff, which began on Monday, remains in place, along with plans for a 72-hour work stoppage later this month. CIVTU ambulance sector organiser John McCamley says the Labour Court had asked unions not to proceed with next week's strike action.
5: Yes, there will be talks directly with the HSE. We're hoping that these detailed talks will reach a resolution to this, and we are optimistic that we can do so. But obviously, as we said, we've agreed to stand down that particular action next week, but we remain that the other action is in place.
4: The Burnfoot Flood Relief Scheme has been cleared to progress to the next planning stage, with that process expected to take between 6 and 12 months. The update was confirmed to Highland Radio News today by OPW Minister Kevin Boxer-Moran during a visit to Donegal. Burnfoot has been hit by a number of major flooding incidents, including the severe floods of August 2017, when up to 30 homes were affected. Nationally, more than €1 billion has been committed to flood relief projects, with €13.6 million allocated to the village. Cathaoirleá of Donegal County Council, Councillor Paul Canning, says the project marks an important first step in supporting future growth in Burnfoot.
6: We have a situation like in relation to planning, but we are also waiting on the upgrade of the treatment system and the sewerage system. And until the flood relief scheme is done, we can't really design the wastewater treatment system. So at the minute, Burnfoot is sitting at a standstill and cannot grow. So this will be the start of that process.
4: Also during his visit today, the Minister officially reopened Glebe House and Gallery following major restoration work. In 2024, the entire site closed, with the gardens and gallery reopening last year. The house, once owned by Derek Hill, was the final element to be reopened. The Office of Public Works says it was important that the project be completed ahead of its bicentenary celebrations in 2028. Curator Adrian Kelly says the work has exceeded his expectations.
7: The house was always problematic because it was hard to manage. It was hard to keep a good museum environment and maintain it over the course of the year. And so far, it's been really good. The climate's been it's perfect. I mean, I didn't expect it to be as good as it is. I was hoping for a lot, but it really is perfect. So that's very exciting because it was kind of the last thing that needed to be done to the site. And it's done now. It's a really successful piece of work.
4: A new pilot project designed to assess the impact of air filtration systems in schools has been launched in Muff. HEPA air filters have been installed in every classroom at Scallneave Bridge, following the success of a similar programme at Hailing College in England. Since the filters were introduced there 2 years ago, the school's head teacher says illness-related absences among students and staff have dropped by approximately 21%. Dr. Kira Steele of Clean Air Advocacy Ireland says she is hopeful the Muff initiative will achieve a similar positive result.
8: we're going to see if air pollutants are reduced in school, because we know that PM2.5 can be made by traffic pollutants, by air pollution from outdoors coming in. All of those things can affect asthma, can affect lung health, can affect concentration and learning. So what we are going to do is look at PM2 point levels over the year as well.
4: Keir Starmer's written to Wes Streeting thanking him for his hard work after the British Health Secretary resigned. The UK Prime Minister's letter says he has no doubt the MP will continue to play an important role in Labour. Mr. Streeting hasn't yet contested the leadership, but it's highly speculated he will do so. Broadcaster and political commentator Adam Bolton says he may not have the support of the party to become leader.
9: Critics of Wes Streeting are saying he only had the support of sort of 40 plus MPs rather than the 80 he needed. It does seem a rather strange way of going about it. There are separate processes. Resigning, you resign to the Prime Minister, but putting your challenge down, you put your challenge to the Labour Party.
4: And the weather, a cool evening with bright spells and well-scattered showers and the brisk northerly breeze. Tonight will be dry for most with long clear spells and just isolated showers. Chilly with lowest temperatures of 2 to 5 degrees and a touch of grass frost possible in sheltered spots. Northerly winds will ease and back northwest. That's all for the newsroom for today. We'll be back at 7 o'clock tomorrow morning with all the local, national and international news. But for now, from all the news team, have a good evening.
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0: A very good evening. Welcome along to another edition of The Score. Coming up on tonight's programme, we'll be joined by former Fin Harps captain Joe Boyle to look ahead to the games for Fin Harps and Derry City, who are on the road this coming Friday at Treaty United and Waterford FC respectively. Dylan Brown McMonagall has been on form since his return from injury. We'll hear all about his ambitions for 2026. And Donegal rally driver Kyle McBride is off to Sweden to start his European Rally Championship campaign. We'll be speaking to the Inishowen man as well. But up first on the football front, we're going to reflect back on yesterday's tremendous win by Loretto Milford as they were crowned FAI Schools Minor Boys Under 15 National Cup champions. They defeated Middleton CBS of Cork by 2-1 in the final played in Athlone. Hugo Cooper and Dara Edwards got the goals there as Loretto Milford took their first title in 50 years. I'm delighted to say I'm joined on the programme this evening by Loretto's joint managers, Gary Doherty and Efren McFadden. Gentlemen, you're welcome along. How are you doing?
1: How are you, Oisín?
2: Bad, Oisín. How's it going?
1: We're great.
0: Well, tell us, what's the buzz been like around the school today?
1: Ah, it's fantastic. Hey, everybody's just floating around the place. Everybody's buzzing from yesterday. Every year group, you know, not just the 2 year groups involved, but absolutely everybody, staff and teachers, students, everybody in the whole places. So excited and full of joy for the whole thing.
0: And listen, Efren, national titles don't come round too often for Loretto Milford. It was 50 years, so there was a bit of a long wait there, so there was.
2: They put in a bit of a wait for this one, all right, Di, but look, it's marvellous now, 50 years ago since the first one now, and it's just brilliant to get this for the boys, would I say.
0: Yeah, and listen, it's huge for the school and huge for the community and huge for the group. But you might maybe talk us through the game yesterday, Gary. You went 2-0 up, but were you under a bit of pressure after that because Middleton had a goal disallowed and you were able to hang in there to the end?
1: I thought we were on top for a lot of the game. Like, the boys did play very well yesterday. It was one of their best performances throughout the whole year. We could have went one each. They had a goal disallowed, but look, the linesman ruled it offside, and he had a better view than us, so we just went with that. Went 2-0 up then, they got a man sent off, and we thought we were home and dry. We thought we were comfortable at that stage, but their right back, wasn't it?
2: Their left back.
1: Scored a cracking goal towards the end and just made it a very nervy finish for us all. Hey, but thankfully the boys dug in and got us over the line, you know.
0: Yeah, and the guys that got the goals yesterday, Hugh Cooper and Dara Edwards, were the guys that scored for you?
1: Yeah, Hugo Cooper and Dara Edwards, yeah, our striker and centre mid.
0: Yeah, tell us about the goals.
1: First one was lovely, team effort really. Started with Connor Patton down the left and he threaded through to Jimmy O'Donnell, who squared a class ball across and Hugo finished it lovely. And then the second one came from Hugo's through a goal and last man really made the foul there, so the last man got sent off and Dara stepped up then and great strike from a free kick into the bottom corner of the net, left the keeper no chance. So two fantastic goals. They're still up on the FAA website there. They're unbelievable finishes from the two lads.
0: Yeah, and listen, young Dara Edwards, it's been a big couple of days for him. He won a national title there with his club, Illestrone. Himself and Caden Starrett were involved yesterday, so they were from the Illestrone club.
2: The two of them were involved, Dara's just been a rocking centre midfield for us all year. So I don't think he's put a foot wrong all year for us, to be honest with you. He's an exceptional player, so he is. And then Caden, we asked a job of Caden yesterday and he performed as well. So, couldn't be happier with the two boys now.
0: Yeah. What's the spread of clubs like that's involved in the team there, Efren? Because obviously there's two from Illestrone, but there's other clubs around in the area as well. What's the spread like?
2: I suppose we have Mulroy, we have Kilmacrennan,
1: Swally,
2: Fannad, yeah, there's a few boys up at Harps, we have one boy in Derry City, there's a big catchment there, like, so there's a lot of clubs involved, you know, kind of getting all them players together from such a wide variety of clubs and getting them to gel so well together was a brilliant to see.
1: Yeah. Like, credit has to be given to the clubs and coaches out there, like, we only see them here in second year, like, second and third year, but those lads have been developed throughout their whole time. So a lot of credit has to go to them.
0: Yeah. And listen, a lot of credit has to go to other people as well, away from the playing group, the management, and there's a lot of support there too from other quarters. So there is, Gary.
1: Oh, there is, surely. Like the whole community have joined together there. Like the homecoming last night was unbelievable. They all came in and Fire Brigade was out, the Gardaí was out. We had a lot of lovely messages from community groups in Milford. So it's brilliant to see everybody getting involved, you know, and getting behind the team. We're so happy for the whole area, you know. Like chatting about getting men involved. There was the team from 50 years ago just popped in last Friday to see us and give the lads a talk, told them what they remembered and how it kept them together over the 50 years. Like, and there's even another, I suppose, another connection that player you're chatting about there, Darry Edwards, his uncle Colin Kelly scored in that final back 50 years ago and he scored yesterday. So it's a lovely link between the two. Another man, Jack Barrett, on the team. He has relations with Colm McLaughlin and Liam McLaughlin on the team. So a lot of family connections there through the years. And those men come down to watch us yesterday. They came in last week. So we channeled all that. And it's just great to see. Like.
0: And listen, from the school point of view as well, there's a huge effort there, Gary.
1: It is, yeah. Look, a lot of people are chatting about myself and Ephraim here and our assistant team and TY in fifth year. But look, across the board in the school, it takes a lot of people to make this happen. Like, just want to mention a few in particular, if that's all right. Edward Freel there in the caretaking team, who kept us right with the kit and equipment all year. We had 400 students going down the road yesterday. So there was a lot of staff that organised that for us. And I want to thank also the buses there from Boyce's and Shields bus companies. Fantastic job getting everyone up and down the road safely yesterday. And just to say too about the homecoming, like, it was amazing. We had Gráinne McDade, Karen Sweeney, Shauna Giles and Keith Harmon, who organised an amazing reception for us here back at the school. And there was a bit of music too from Alex Colm and Zach Ferry, which just led the whole atmosphere. It was brilliant. Hey, class, we'll never forget it.
0: And the players will never forget this experience. It will stick with them for the rest of their lives that they won an All-Ireland title at 14 and 15 years of age. Going forward now, next year, is there money if that group still at that underage level, Gary?
1: There's not too many at the under 15 level. So we've only got two of those players still at under 15. But we have, again, look, the school's going strong. Like, with a lot of people there that'll be able to fit into the under 17 side. So our boys coming through will be the younger members of that. But there's a lot of strong lads still underage at 17 level. So, look, it's across the board. All the senior team's a good, strong team. We'll have a good first-year team moving into 15. So we're in good shape at the minute, hey, which we're looking forward to next year as well.
0: And Ephraim, as we said at the start, all the players and all the teams now around the school will be getting a huge lift of this, so they will.
2: Oh, it definitely will. It definitely will. It'll be a big, achievement for the boys, as we say. But it'll be good for other teams now progressing through to look forward to something like that. And hopefully, you know, like I said before, we don't have to wait another 50 years for another one.
0: Yeah, hopefully you'll not have to wait as long again. Listen, once again, Gary and Ephraim, many congratulations to you and to the players and to everybody on the school on that brilliant, brilliant National Cup success yesterday, and continue to enjoy the celebrations. They're fully deserved.
1: Thank you. Cheers.
0: No doubt there will be more celebrations in the corridors of the Reddo over the next couple of days, and fully deserving as well. Let's now move into the realm of League of Ireland football. In the First Division on Friday night, Fin Harps are on the road as they go to Treaty United, while in the Premier Division, Derry City are off to Waterford. We'll be looking forward to those games and more now in our League of Ireland preview. And joining us is former Fin Harps captain and principal of Deal College, who were All-Ireland winners last year. That's Mr. Joe Boyle. Joe, how you doing? Welcome back to the programme.
3: Thank you very much, Oisín, and I just want to wish all the lads and the players and the coaches down in Milford, you know, a huge congratulations on winning the All-Ireland yesterday. It's a huge, huge achievement for them. We were very fortunate to be in that position last year where our students here managed to do the same, and, you know, it takes a really, really special group of players to win their way through Ulster first, but then to get to navigate their way through an All-Ireland semi-final and then a final, you know, it's a huge, huge achievement. And for those players who managed to get it across the line yesterday, I just want to say well done. And to all the coaches, it's a great day, and hopefully they're enjoying their celebrations this evening.
0: Yeah, they've done a mighty job, so they did down at Milford. And obviously, you guys at Deal done that last year. But around the school, Joe, it means so much. The whole school gets a big lift off it, so it does.
3: Yeah, and so does all the clubs in the community as well that provide the players to the school. And, you know, winning's a habit, and no matter what sport you're in, and, you know, at that age, if they get that winning feeling, generally it carries through with them for the rest of their career. And, you know, it's a great lift. It really does lift the spirits of everybody as we head towards the end of the school year, and from a footballing point of view, into loads of matches over the summer. So, you know, it's great for the school, great for the community, and great for all the clubs that provide all the players to the schools as well.
0: Okay, let's move into the League of Ireland and Fin Harps. Harps heading to Limerick to play Tralee tomorrow night, Friday, down at Markets Field. It kicks off at 7:45. We'll have updates from this crucial game with Michael Cook tomorrow evening. Tralee currently bottom of the table on 12 points, sharing bottom place with Kerry, and then Harps in 8th, third from bottom on 17. But Joe, Harps are going into this game having had two wins on the bounce. And listen, they were good the last day when they took that victory, of course, against Kerry in another crucial encounter. But Harps are not in a bad place going into this tie tomorrow.
3: No, look, Kevin had been disappointed there. He had a couple of defeats in a row. He had a couple of really positive draws. I think it was around the last time I was speaking to you with Cork and with Bray when they were top of the table. And then, unfortunately, things just didn't go to plan for the next couple of weeks. But those two wins in the last couple of weeks are very, very important. You know, gives them 6 points, but also gives them a great belief. You know, that defeat that they give to Bray was a big one, and coming through last week against Kerry and getting across the line is another positive result for them. And you know, going down to Limerick this weekend could bring them into a good place. The only concern you would have is in their away form. Like, they've only won once on the road, and all these trips to Munster is very, very taxing. But you know, going to Tralee this week, if they can get something, that can push them right up the table. And you know, you can string another two victories in the next week, or three even in the up until the break, that could push them right up the table and put them in a really strong position as they head into the break in a couple of weeks' time.
0: Yeah, I'm actually just looking at the bottom of the table here. Harps obviously playing Tralee, and then they've got Longford to come next weekend at home. Longford this weekend play Cork. So if Cork were to take the one that you would expect them to do, if Harps can win in Tralee, and then next week take a one against Longford Town, all of a sudden there's about a daylight between Harps and those bottom two and bottom three places. So there is. Is that too much to ask of them, is it, Joe?
3: No, it's not. When you look there, UCD is the only club that has a run of greens in the last five matches. You know, they had 4 wins, but then they got defeated last week. You know, Cork a couple of weeks ago had the League One, and it was just a matter of finishing out the season. And that gap has closed up as well. So, you know, from third down to Harps in 8th, any one of those teams can win in any given week, and I think that's what's so important about this league. If you compare it almost to the Championship in England, on any given week you could win, but in any given week you could also end up getting beat. And you know, that's the competitive nature that they have there. But you know, Kevin and the lads will be going down there, two really good performances, two good results. So you know, they're going down to Limerick now hoping that they can build on that and then go into the Longford match. You know, that could be four victories in a row that he'd be looking for. And before the end of the break, then your last game before the break is Cork City away. So if you could definitely get two victories out of those three matches, would put you in a really good healthy position now going into the break, because after the break you come back in June then with a home tie to UCD, and you know, that would give them a couple of weeks to prepare for that after the Cork game.
0: Yeah, a couple of players named on the team of the week this week as well: Gavin McAteer, Max Hutchinson, and Corey Sheridan, all rightly so included in the 11, because they played well against Kerry the last day. When you add in the performance of the likes of Josh Cullen the game before that against Cork, these types of players are starting to step up to the plate now, so they are for Kevin McHugh.
3: Yeah, and look at those young lads are getting experience and they're now running into, like, some of those lads be heading into 40, 50 matches at 18 years of age. You know, that's a good bank of experience to have at that stage. They're finding themselves in those matches now that they're comfortable in those games. And the other one that'll stand to those younger players and more skillful players is, as the pitches get better now and they're not as heavy as they were at the start of the season, those players will start to flourish now because they'll be able to get the ball down and play. And, you know, for Corey coming back in now, it's a huge boost to himself and to the team as well, where he has been doing really, really well. So look, it's important that they keep building. And, you know, one of the things that I've been looking at over the last couple of weeks, Hearts have been in and around the box a lot more than they have in previous matches. They've got a couple of penalties. Joel stuck one away, he missed one, he scored another one. So from that point of view, that's a positive as well, because that tells you when you're in around the penalty box winning penalties, then you're putting other teams under pressure. So again, for Hearts, it'd be a huge positive again going into this weekend if they can get that attacking threat going. And you know, those players in and around the team of the week is very, very important, because that tells you that, and it gives your players confidence, because when they look around the dressing, they've got one or two players in that team every week or different fellas going in, that's a really fill up for Kevin and the boys every week.
0: Yeah, so Fan Harps on the road at Treaty, 7:45 Friday evening. Once again, we'll have updates from that game here in Highland with Michael Cook tomorrow night. As for the rest of the game, second place UCD are hosting Bray Wanderers. Kerry will face Wexford, and Athlone Town have a trip to Cove to take on the Ramblers boys. And then on Saturday, Cork City are heading to Longford Town. The fixtures this week in the Premier Division. Again, there's four on Friday night. Bohemians take on Drogheda United. St Patrick's Athletic, who are second, are hosting Shelburne, who sit seventh. Waterford are taking on Derry City. Dundalk are taking on the leaders and defending champions Shamrock Rovers. And then on Saturday, Sligo Rovers are playing Galway United in a Connacht Derby. We'll look forward to that game in just a few moments. But first up, Derry City, Joe, who are going to Waterford. They'll be looking for a bit of a bounce back following that defeat to Drogheda. It seemed to be that things may have been steadying, and then there was that blip last week again. They dominated things, but they couldn't score, and it was Drogheda that took the full 3 points. So is Waterford a good enough game now for Derry to look for a comeback from the last day out?
3: You would think so. You know, Waterford are sitting with just 6 points and they haven't won a game yet. Now, you're hoping that they don't get the bounce from the new manager, Neil Coughlin's come in to Waterford after John Daly's leaving there. So you're hoping that Derry can build on that. The concerning thing for me again is just the lack of goals across the team in Derry. Now, we're glad to see that Michael Duffy is back in, but from that point of view, there's not enough goals being scored and they're not getting the chances. Like, Duffy's sitting on 5 goals, he's their top scorer, and he is just, 2 of those are from penalties. So that's a real concern. And going into the game against Waterford, and like the game last week against Drogheda, to get beat 1-0, you know, you need to be scoring, and you would always look at a Derry team capable of scoring goals, and that's their big Achilles heel this season. They've only won 4 of their 16 matches. You know, they've lost more games than they've won at this stage in 7 draws. That's not good enough. And, you know, they really are chasing second, third position here at the minute, because they're a huge way behind Shamrock Rovers, not just on points, but in how they're playing and how they're going about it. And that consistency, again, is a big issue for Derry City as they go down to Waterford this weekend. And they've got to bounce back. They've got to get that fifth victory. They can't afford another loss.
0: And before the break as well, the two games to come after Waterford, they may both be at home, but they could prove difficult. St Pat's is one and Shelburne's the other.
3: Yeah, and again, you know, they're playing in Celtic Park. It's another new surroundings for them. Those matches and that match against St Pat's, you definitely would want to be going into that with a victory down in Waterford. And then a positive result from the St Pat's would bring them into the Shelburne match in good flight. And again, that's another Friday-Monday match, so that's 2 tough matches. The only good thing is Derry are home in both of those matches, so they don't have the travelling after the long journey to Waterford. So that's a huge advantage for them. So they've really got to press home in these 3 matches, where they're definitely looking for 7 points, if not the 9 points, out of these next 3 matches to try and make some inroads into the league and try and catch Dundalk. Like, I don't think many people have predicted that Dundalk at this stage would be 3 points ahead of Derry in the league table.
0: What do you make of the announcement recently by Derry, Joe, that they are on the search for a head of player recruitment. Now, Tiernan Lynch told the Derry Journal this week that it's a hugely progressive move by the club. They're looking for somebody with experience in football recruitment, scouting, or player analysis. This is another move by Derry and the board. And obviously the big teams across the world do this. But now it's filtering into League of Ireland and filtering into the North West and Derry City. What's your thoughts on a head of player recruitment being appointed at the Brandywell?
3: Yeah, when you look around all the top Premier League teams or the Champions League teams or across Europe, this is the model that a lot of the coaches, you know, gone are the days when the likes of Alex Ferguson would have talked to the player, negotiated a contract and signed all the players that were coming in out of the club in conjunction with his brother. There's a system in every club now that has all this data that needs to be analysed in relation to player stats that are coming in, and Derry look to be going down that road. This is a very, very important role, because if you sign the wrong player, that player could cost you a lot of money and upset the balance of the team. And if you're looking to play a certain way and build a certain style of play, then these players must fit that model that is coming in. So again, that relationship between the first team manager or coach, as they're better known now, and the head of player recruitment. And you can see at Man United when it doesn't go right, or even at Liverpool this season when it doesn't go right, you know, it does have an adverse effect on the whole setup at the club. So it's an important role for Derry. I'm not sure who they're lining up. Is there somebody that they're going to bring in from the UK? If there's somebody locally that they're looking to do, or somebody within the League of Ireland that knows the league scene? But again, it is hugely, hugely important to get the right players into any club. And for Derry, you know, they've had a lot of players coming and going over the last couple of years, so there has to be question marks that around what has happened previously, and make sure that they do get it right into the future.
0: And obviously the relationship has to be good with the current manager there, the current head coach, Tiernan Lynch, who's taken a lot of flack on social media from Derry City supporters about their performance this year. Is this going to work for Derry going forward?
3: It has to work, you know, because if it doesn't work when they come to the next transfer window, I'm sure they're going to be looking for one or two players to come in. You know, Derry have a big squad there. There has been a huge turnover the last couple of years. So for Tiernan Lynch, it needs to work, and he needs to make sure that whoever is coming in now does get the right balance and gets the right players. And, you know, James McLean seems to be the fellow who the finger has been pointed at a lot, because he's been playing in central midfield. You know, when you're recruiting James McLean, you would have always looked at him as an outside left. But the best player in Derry's team this last couple of seasons has been Michael Duffy, who's also played in that position. So, you know, trying to get the right pieces for the jigsaw to fit together, and to have a couple of people that can come into the squad that doesn't upset the balance or keeps the rhythm of the team flowing is really, really important. And I think that's where Derry needs to look at who is their long term players that they're going to build this current team round, whether that's Tiernan Lynch or somebody else. You know, you have mentioned the Derry fans are unhappy, and I think justifiably so, when they've only had 4 victories out of 16 games. That does put Tiernan and the squad under pressure. And I just seen Michael Duffy's interview after the Drogheda game the last day, and he was really, really disappointed that they got nothing out of the game. So going to Waterford this week is something that will be very, very important coming into the next 2 games, because there will be a lot of pressure, and particularly with Stephen Kenny coming back to the Brandywell with St. Pat's, and Shelburne coming as well. And we know the history that Derry has with Shelburne.

0: Whoever comes out on top, that gives them just that little bit of filler, because you do not want to be stuck in that ninth place come the end of the season. You want to try and push up the table. And when you look at it above the table, people have said Drogheda's had a really good start. You know, Shelburne hasn't had the start that they had. And Derry is just sitting on 19 points. So from fifth down to ninth, there's only 3 points between them. And that just shows how tough and how tight the league table is at the minute in the Premier Division.
1: It does indeed. Listen, Joe, we're going to have to park it there. So we are. Many thanks for joining us on the Score programme tonight. And as always, enjoy the football at the weekend. We'll catch up again soon.
0: Thanks, Archie.
1: Elsewhere football-wise this weekend, there's a couple of big finals taking place. Saturday, 4 o'clock in McGinn Park, down in Inishowen. Buncrana Hearts are taking on Coghill Celtic. That's the Donegal Signs Challenge Cup final. Then on Sunday, the Father O'Gara Cup final is at McGinn at 2. Coghill Youths are up against Mayville Celtic. On Sunday in the FAI Senior Cup, Fannage United have a big day. They're taking on Douglas Hall. That fixture is in Mungourney in County Cork, and it starts on Sunday at 12 noon as Fannage play in the top competition in the country. By the way, on Saturday Sport, we'll be hearing from Fannage manager Arthur Lynch to look ahead to that game. And we'll also be getting his thoughts on the Brian McCormick Sports Cup final, which has been played on Sunday as well. Ballyar is the venue. Letterkenny Rovers are up against Kilmacrenan Celtic, and there's a 4 o'clock start time. Arthur will also preview that game, and we will of course have updates from that tie on Sunday as well. That's the second game of a double header at the Diamond Park in Ballyar, because Cadhu Rovers and Castlefin Celtic are meeting as well in the Division 1 promotion relegation playoff, and that one starts at 12:30. Okay, time for a commercial break here on The Score. When we come back, we've got horse racing and rallying.
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7: 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Uproar agus forbor anga letrahas na heren. 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Pobal aguaktu, era aguaktu. Teshe.
1: Time checking on this Thursday evening here in Highland. It's 34 minutes past 7.
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1: Welcome back to The Score. Donegal jockey Dylan Brown McMonagall is back on Irish soil, looking to defend his champion jockey title this year. After suffering a back injury while racing in Hong Kong, Dylan only returned to action on the home front at the start of the month. Well, over the past week, he's had 9 wins and is set for another busy few days this weekend. I caught up with Dylan earlier this week on a rare day off, and he's been happy with how his form has been, having missed a few weeks of action at the start of the season. I'll tell you what, the last week hasn't been bad for you. You've had, what, 9 victories in about 6 days, if I'm right in saying so. The form's been good since you got back?
8: Things are going good. It was unfortunate that I missed the first few weeks of the season, but that's horse racing for you. You're going to have your ups and downs.

0: and unfortunately I got a little injury and it set me back for a few weeks, but we're going good again. The horses are in top shape, so long may it continue now.
1: Yeah. Let's talk about that injury, because the back injury happened in Hong Kong. How was things going in Hong Kong up until that happened?
0: It was going great. I had 10 winners in Hong Kong. It's a very, very tough place to compete at. So to get 10 winners was very good, and definitely came out of it a better person and a better rider, I think. I've definitely learned plenty and made some contacts, which is good. Thankfully, I did end up riding the whole time of my stint in Hong Kong. I got a fall maybe 10 days before I was supposed to come home, but I was able to keep riding for a week or 10 days until that was finished. And then I got a scan done, which said I couldn't continue. So I had to call it a day then and get checked up and get fixed. But it was just one of those things. But I definitely enjoyed Hong Kong.
1: Yeah, it was a back injury. Was it an actual fracture in the back? Was it done?
0: Yeah, I fractured my T6. Right. So it was sore at the time. I didn't really know how serious it was. At first, I thought it might have been something to do with my ribs. But after a few days resting and stuff, I knew there wasn't something right. So I had to go and get checked. And unfortunately, I had a fracture done. So. Yeah. I had to call it a day then and get it fixed, because it's not something you need to be messing about, it's the back. So thankfully it's healed, and I've got no complaints, all is good. So we're fit and we're back at it again.
1: Were you concerned about it at the time, because a fracture in the back is a serious enough injury, Dylan?
0: Yeah, well, it's not the most ideal thing in the world, but it's something you just have to take care of and get it done properly and make sure it's 100% before you return. I was lucky, nothing really happened to me in the time space that I continued to ride while it already was done. But, you know, I could easily had another fall and could have been a lot worse. So thankfully I did get it checked and we found out what was wrong. And once you know, at least you can fix it then. But I've got no worries now. It's 100%, thank God.
1: Yeah, and you've certainly showed that over the last week to 10 days with the form that you've had at the start of the season. How big for you was that Chester Cup victory on Joseph's A Piece of Heaven last Friday?
0: Yeah, that was unreal. Chester's a great town. The racing is huge there. The festival, they draw in a lot of people, and there's a really good buzz there. But the history behind the Chester Cup is going back a long, long time. So it was good to get that ticked off, and to do it for Joseph as well was unreal.
1: Is that a horse you're going to be on a bit more regular this year, do you think, or will it be out again at some stage soon?
0: I'd imagine he'll probably aim for Royal Ascot now, right, maybe in a few weeks' time. He's a horse that has plenty of ability, but had a few problems through the last year or two, and Joseph done an unbelievable job of getting him back to his best, and he's definitely one, if he keeps on the right track, he's going to be one to look forward to. But there's some big days ahead for him, I'm sure.
1: Yeah, and you had a big day then on Sunday at Treble at Leopardstown, when you can win a number of races like that. It's always a good day at the office, isn't it, though?
0: Exactly. You get one every day, it's great, but to get three was very good, and it was good to win one of the Derby trials as well. James J. Braddock was a good winner for Group 3 Colts. It's kind of a big race leaning towards the Epsom Derby in a few weeks' time. So he's an exciting horse, and it was good to get him to win. He was one of the outsiders, so we didn't really expect him to win. We thought he'd run well, but he kind of exceeded our expectations, so that was good.
1: Yeah, you've mentioned two big events coming up, obviously Epsom and Ascot on the way very, very soon as well. What's your record been like, I suppose, around those festivals, and what do you hope to get out of them now in the coming weeks and months, Dylan? Because obviously there's a couple of horses there that you'll be hoping that can get you back in the winner's enclosure.
0: Yeah, exactly. It's like the Epsom Derby weekend and Royal Ascot and all, they're the kind of places you need to be. They're very, very competitive, and they're tough places to win. If you can win one race there at all each year, it's unreal, and even to be riding in them is great. Joseph, I'm sure, will have a big team going to Royal Ascot, as he does every year. But as everyone knows, everyone meets there. It's the creme de la creme, and it's very, very tough. So hopefully we'll have a few competitors and we can get another winner there. But we didn't have one last year. We had one the year before. Yeah. So it'd be nice to get back in the winners' enclosures there.
1: Yeah, it certainly would. I suppose that one of there are obviously targets for you now in the coming weeks, but further down the line, defending the champion jockey title that you won in Ireland last year, is that top of the list to be ticked, is it again?
0: Well, I'm a long way behind at the minute on winners after missing the first few weeks, so I'm playing catch up. But it's definitely something would be great to do again. You know, every season everyone wants to do that. I was unfortunate to have a few weeks off, but thankfully the horses are going well, and I've banged in plenty of winners since I started. And if it keeps continuing, hopefully we can aim towards something like that again. But there's a lot can happen between now and then, so fingers crossed it's all smooth sailing.
1: Yep. And the fact that you won it last year, and obviously you continue to ride with Joseph, is there any more openings there for you? Because I know me and you talked before about trying to get more Group 1 victories under the belt for you. Is there more of that sort of on the horizon now, do you think, Dylan?
0: Well, you need the horses to be running and those races to be winning them, of course. And Group 1 horses aren't easy to come across. The likes of the horse that won at the weekend at Leopardstown, James J. Braddock, as I said, he's kind of one that could step up into that kind of level next and be very competitive. So there's plenty of babies as well that's coming through that we don't know much about that could be superstars, but it's an exciting time of the year that you just have to wait and see what they can do, and hopefully some of them can climb up the ladder and compete in those races. And the more Group 1s we can compete in, hopefully the more we can win, and that's what everyone wants to be doing.
1: Would you like to experience America again? You had that sensational one on a Willie Mullins horse last November. Is that a place you would like to go back to too, Dylan, in 2026?
0: Yeah, the Breeders' Cup is it's at the very end of the season. Everyone meets there at the end, and the whole world goes to it, and it's one of the biggest meetings of the year. So hopefully we have a couple of horses that can compete there, but it's definitely an unbelievable spot, and that's where everyone wants to be at the end of the season for the last hurrah. But we'll look forward to that again, and I've had success there last year, so hopefully we can get some more. It won't be easy though.
1: Yeah, it won't be easy, but it'd be great to see you back there. Listen, you're in downtime today. You might give us an idea of what downtime is for an Irish champion jockey on a Wednesday midweek time.
0: Well, I've been racing the last 5 or 6 days in a row, so it's been fairly hectic since I've come back. I've got a day off today racing, but of course you've still got to go into work in the mornings and ride out your 5 or 6 lots and whatever's got to be done. But then from 1 o'clock on, we've a bit of chill time, go out for a bit of dinner and chill out. So I think I might go and see the Michael Jackson movie later on. It's supposed to be good. So something like that will be nice, nice to take off.
1: Good man. And where are you racing then for the rest of the week, Dylan?
0: We're in Leopardstown Friday. I think we're Navan Saturday and maybe Ness Sunday. So we're busy for the rest of the week. And we're in Roscommon as well on Monday. So there's plenty happening within the next few days. So hopefully we can keep the winners coming.
1: Yeah, good stuff. Hopefully there'll be a few more. Listen, Dylan, many thanks for talking to us. Enjoy the film. Enjoy Michael Jackson. And we'll catch up again soon. And the best of luck with what lies ahead for you in the future, all right?
0: Lovely. Thanks very much, Oisin.
1: Good to catch up with Dylan. He's going to have another very busy year ahead. That is for sure. Now, if you're into Gaelic games, you can, of course, listen back to this week's DL Debate programme, which is available in the sports section of our website and indeed the playback section of our website. It's highlandradio.com. One of the features there was we were speaking to Donegal hurling manager Mickey McCann. The hurlers are playing their last game of the campaign in the Christie Ring Cup. Meath is the opposition on Saturday at the O'Donnell Park in Letterkenny. It starts at 1:30. Last week with that draw against Roscommon, it was, of course, enough for Donegal to secure their position at that level of hurling for another season. Among the other games this weekend, Carlisle's Donegal Miners are in action in the Football Championship. They're playing Monaghan. It's a quarter final. It's in Convoy, and that one is taking place early on Saturday afternoon. Now, in motorsport, Billy Coleman Award winner Kyle McBride is stepping up to the European Rally Championship in a Peugeot 208 Rally 4 this month. He's set to compete at the Royal Rally of Scandinavia the weekend after next, but in the coming days, he's set to do a national event in Sweden to prep for his ERC debut. The 22-year-old, who won the Junior British Rally Championship and Stellantis Cup last season, will contest six rounds of the European Rally Championship, along with a new co-driver, Liam Callan, a 25-year-old from Cavan. Earlier this week, I caught up with Kyle before he departed for Sweden.
2: Yeah, well, Shane, thanks for having me on. It's great to be back on here. And everything's going good. Looking forward to the year ahead. It's going to be another busy year.
1: Yeah, it certainly is on the European stage. I think the last time I was speaking to you, or we were speaking to you here in Highland, was after you won the Billy Coleman Award. That was something that you were striving for over the last couple of years, and you eventually got that much coveted award. So you did. So what's it been like in the intervening period between lifting that award and now for you, Kyle?
2: Yeah, it's been amazing, Oisin. Look, we looked up to all the people who won this award in previous years, and when I was younger, and you know, I always said I always wanted to win it, and look, it took us a good few years to win it, but we never gave in or gave up, which was the main thing. So no, absolutely delighted to win it. It's been going, we're the 25th winner, so it's been going 25 years now, and yeah, it's a really prestige award, and yeah, just delighted to win it, and yeah, it has really helped me now take my next step in the career. So we're heading to Europe now tomorrow, and yeah, start our junior ERC campaign this season. So yeah, just can't thank all the team behind the award and the Motorsport Ireland Rally Academy and all my sponsors who's helped to get this program together. It's quite a big program, so it just takes a lot of people behind the scenes to help, and sponsors, and I can't thank everyone enough to who came together to pull it together, you know.
1: Well, part of winning that Billy Coleman Award, along with the prize from the Junior BRC Championship one and the Stellantis Cup Championship one, all contributed to what's going to happen next for you in your career. How big a jump up is it to go as far as European level, Kyle?
2: Yeah, exactly. All those prizes was amazing to win, and I needed them to go to this next step. And yeah, it's going to be interesting. Like the pace is, of course, going to be much faster. It's European level. And yeah, we're going out to all brand new events that I haven't competed on before. So it's going to take a little bit of learning. But yeah, we're up for the challenge. It's going to be interesting. And yeah, it's going to be a huge challenge. But I am looking forward to getting going, getting at it. And just can't wait. Can't wait to get back behind the wheel.
1: Before we look at the rounds or what the opening rounds are for you, you have a new man alongside you from Cavan, Liam Callaghan. So it'll take a bit of time for you two guys to gel together, because obviously you and Dara were together for a long time, and when there's a new partnership in the car, it can take time maybe to gel and get everything right, will it?
2: That's the main aim of the game, is to be gelled with the man beside you, and yeah, looking forward to working with Liam now, and yeah, we get on very good so far, so it's going to be interesting. We're doing a small wee event this weekend, a wee national event in Sweden, just to get our bearings with each other, and yeah, just it'll be a bit of gelling, but look, it has to be done, and we're up for the challenge.
1: Obviously you raced in gravel on the BRC. What's the Swedish gravel like compared to the stuff in the UK?
2: Yeah, it's going to be much faster. On average, the speed will be much higher. It's really, really fast, really smooth. So yeah, it'll take a little bit of just getting used to the speed and how smooth it is. Like some of the BRC events would be relatively rough and wouldn't be as fast. But yeah, it's really fourth, fifth gear flat out jumps here in Sweden. It's a bit similar to Finland, but it's going to be interesting. But it just take a little bit of time just to get my head into how fast the roads is. But once we get the small test event, hopefully we'll be in good order.
1: Yeah, how many stages are you going to do this weekend in that national rally in Sweden?
2: Yeah, it's something like eight or nine stages. Right. So yes, it's 100 kilometers in total. So it's a national event, and it'll be a good opportunity just to get everything settled and everything in order before the big weekend.
1: Yeah. And what do you want out of the big weekend? The following weekend, obviously, is the opening round of the ERC for the juniors. What do you want? What do you want out of that the following weekend?
2: Yeah, look, the main aim of the game would be to start off nice and steady and build our pace as we go throughout the weekend, and yeah, just learn every stage, try to adapt to the surface, The car, we're also using a new team as well this year, so it'll take a bit of time just to get used to everything. But I think once we start steady and build our pace quite steadily throughout the weekend, and hopefully we can get a good solid result, the pace is going to be much, much more higher. So yeah, we'll just have to gauge it, see how we start, see where we're at, and we're just going to keep on pushing every stage and improving every stage to get as close as we can to the top. So that'll be the main aim of the game, just to get a good solid finish for the first round and get some points on the board to start the year off.
1: Yeah, and obviously Italy's to come at the start of July, the Rally di Roma Capitale, I think it's called, if my Italian is anywhere half right at all, Kat. But listen, before that, there's obviously Donegal to come as well. So you're going to have a good tilt at Donegal, a ticket again, with the hope then of going to Italy in good shape.
2: At the moment, Donegal is just provisional for us. We're just kind of working hard behind the scenes, just trying to get a support program together for Donegal. So, our provisional plan would be to do Donegal with Hankook tyres, because with the ERC, we have to use Hankook tyres this year. And Donegal would be a very, very, very good event to do, because you have 3 days of learning a new tyre. So Donegal throws all sorts of weather at us every year, sun and rain and everything. So it'll be a massive opportunity to go to Donegal. So we're just trying to get that pushed across the line at the moment. And hopefully we can get that done, and then that'll leave us in good order for the Italy round, because the remaining rounds is all tarmac apart from the last one. So, you know, it's the championship 6 rounds in total, and 4 of them's on tarmac. So we need to be sharp on the tarmac.
1: Yeah, and Rally Cardigan is one of those. You performed well at Cardigan over the last couple of years in the BRC.
2: Yeah, exactly. It's good to have that event on the calendar this year. Last year, the ERC hadn't got that event part of the junior, so it's good we have that little bit of knowledge. We did that event 3 years in a row there, so it's really, really good to have that knowledge from previous years and what we've learnt in the previous years, to take that with us and take it into the Cardigan round. That'll be really good. So looking forward to that one too. It's not as far from home, that one.
1: Yeah. You're only, 22 years of age, isn't that right, Kyle? You're not that.
2: Yeah,
1: you're still only a very, very young man. But you began this career when you were 12 years of age, and I suppose when you reflect on it, the way that you have developed and how your career has developed has been very, very impressive. So it has, Kyle.
2: Yeah, look, it's been a long procedure, and I suppose can't thank my family and my dad enough for getting me started when we were 12, and worked our way up through the Rally Sport Association. Then we went into the J1000s, and yeah, I suppose we just worked our way up through the ladder at every level, and every year it's been going a level higher every year, with being in a championship and a higher car and bits and pieces like that. So yeah, it's a steady progression throughout, which is good. So yeah, I just don't want to move on too quick till I can get the maximum out of the car that I'm currently driving, and then go to the next level. So no, look, it's been a big journey till now, and suppose I always wished and dreamed about doing this championship, so it's finally coming together, which is unreal. So yeah, I just can't thank all the people that's behind me. They know who they are, you know.
1: Yeah, and obviously Motorsport Ireland, the Rally Academy, you've been part of that since 2022, so you're now going into your fifth year is it with the Academy, which has been hugely important for your development as well, Kyle, and they're backing and helping you now get to this stage of level of rallying.
2: And suppose it's so good to have them available, because any questions we have, you know, they had drivers in my position maybe 2 or 3 years ago that has been starting in the junior ERC and has worked their way through it. So they've been there already, and it's good to have people like that around us that we can ask questions. And yeah, they've been really supportive, just trying to get bits and pieces sorted. You know, there's a lot more organizing on a campaign like this than there is on your usual Irish event, suppose, but it's part of the whole challenge. But no, I can't thank them enough, and what they're doing is unreal. You know, you see likes of two Irish drivers at the top of the sport right now, so our sport's in a good place, to be fair. Yeah, thanks to them.
1: And that's set a new target, a new bar now for young Irish drivers like yourself, Kyle. You want to be John Armstrong or Josh McAleen. You want to try and get into that very, very limited environment where it's very, very difficult to get into and then compete in.
2: Yeah, you can see clear as day the pathway is there, and I think if you can prove to everyone that if you're good enough, you can get there, and that's thanks to John Cowan and Sean McHugh, the whole academy, and the whole team behind it. You know, there's a lot of people behind the team that doesn't get enough recognition, but no, look, it's going to be good, and look, I suppose our main focus this year is to put full effort and full focus into the junior ERC and try our best to get good, strong results each round, and that'll be our main focus.
1: All right then, Kyle, many thanks for taking the call. Listen, I know you're heading away now in the next couple of days to Sweden, so all we can do is wish you and Liam the very best of luck in your big adventure, and obviously in the opening round of the ERC the following weekend. Thanks for talking to us, Kyle.
2: Cheers. Thanks for having me, Oshie.
1: So a busy couple of weeks ahead for Kyle McBride in Scandinavia. Just one notice on the sports board before we wrap up this evening. Big time boxing is taking place at Deal College at the Sports Pavilion this coming Saturday the 16th of May. The event has been hosted by Rafo Boxing Club. The first of the contest is set to get underway there at 7:30 sharp. And everyone is welcome. That's it from the Score programme. Don't forget, as usual, if you missed any of the show, you will be able to recap at highlandradio.com. What's left of your Thursday, enjoy your evening and our next sports tomorrow morning after the 8 o'clock news.

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And a very good evening. It's Jimmy Stafford here with you till 10 p.m. this evening on Centre Stage, promoting Irish music. I hope you're keeping well and your week is going well. Hey, isn't it hard to believe we're in the middle of May already? Thanks to Trudy for looking after the show the last few weeks.

And lots of new Irish music tonight, including Rian McCauley from Ballyshannon, O'Haron, and Greenshine, and lots more as well. 086 60 25,000.

Boom, that's Amble and their song Tonta as well. I think I saw them, I didn't see them, I saw the video to Three Arena where they finish their gig with that song, and there's a big firework goes off as well. I'm looking forward to seeing them at the, I think it's the end of June, because I've Kingfisher and Amble who have been looking to see for the last 3 years, and I just can't wait to see. This is brand new from all the way down in Ballyshannon, not too far away. It's Rian McCauley. Check this guy out on TikTok and Instagram. He puts up some brilliant, brilliant videos of songs. This is a voice, and this is a song called Nickname.

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6: Yes, indeed. And local singer Adele Evans from Letterkenny has released a brand new track, which is titled Look For You. And it's a personal song she wrote about her dad, who sadly passed away earlier this year. And wrote the lyrics on the basis of that. Have a listen. This is Adele Evans and I Look For You.

0: wish for.
1: Yeah, the brilliant voice of Mick Flannery and Susan O'Neill. It's a brand new release. It's called The Rebel. And I've been following Mick for years. What a voice he has. And Susan O'Neill as well. Absolutely classic. The Rebel on Highland Radio on a Thursday evening. Well, I was away for a couple of weeks, but last weekend I was down in Cork and I had the pleasure of attending a Sean Keane concert in Cove Cathedral. And what a gig it was too. But met Sean beforehand on a special place. Statue, which is the Annie Moore statue, which is situated at the harbour in Cove, which Annie Moore immigrated to Ellis Island back in 1892, and she was one of the first immigrants to leave Ireland. Of course, Brendan Graham wrote the famous song Isle of Hope, Isle of Tears about Annie Moore and she leaving this island, and she was the first. So I said to Sean, would he do the song Isle of Hope, Isle of Tears at the statue, which he did, and we put it up on our social media, and it's nearly a quarter of a million views. It's just Sean, no guitar, no airs and graces, no pomp and no lights, no flashing, just him next to the statue. But this is Sean Keenan, Isle of Hope, Isle of Tears.

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5: Welcome back. And Jack's been on, our good friend Sergeant Jack, and thanks for those lovely terms of endearment, as we say in Cork, Jack. Hope keeping well and recovering, and another day and another week, and it won't be long before you're up and about again, Jack, and we'll catch up with you soon. And to Ruth and Kenneth and the whole gang, this is especially, I know you like this one as well.

the Logues and the lads have kind of a different name now as well. I must remember the name of their new band, but certainly we had some great nights up here, Monday Night Sessions, when they came up, and wow, did they give it welly in their performances, both here and live as well. But that's the Bruce Springsteen classic, I Am On Fire. Lots more good music. Lorraine, we're coming to you very shortly, and also Sean and the group as well, going to get your request on very soon. But this is a brand new song, which is coming out tomorrow, from a guy called O'Haron, who is from the Glenties area but lives in Dublin. What a voice this guy has. Been listening for the last few months. He's going to be up with us in July with Grainne Gavigan. Check out his social media. It's O-H... let me just check the spelling because I get that right. O-H-E-A-R-A-I-N underscore on the old Instagram and stuff like that. But this is a beautiful track. This is called Lucky One from O'Haron and released tomorrow.

Isn't that beautiful? O'Hara and a lucky one. Recorded with our very own Ori McBrearty down in Thurman as well. Laura McFadden on that beautiful cello and Chanel McGuinness on backing vocals. But O'Hara will be up with us in July for a Monday night live session. Really looking forward to that. And he is bringing Gráinne Gavigan along with him as well. That's going to be another beautiful night. Well, this evening we had the pleasure of going to a lovely, lovely little outdoor gig run by Emerald Guitars, who are the sponsors of our Monday Night Sessions show. And they have a group of tourists from around the world. They're on a week tour of Donegal, a kind of musical but scenic tour as well. And they've been to Inishowen, they've been to South Donegal, West Donegal. And today, they were up this evening, they were up in Ongreenan, Alloch, up in beautiful, what a view from there to see it today. And the lads performed about 35 minutes for the Assemble Guests, and wow, it was a stunning, stunning evening of music. And they're heading to Wexford Opera House this weekend, who is sold out. What a venue to play Wexford Opera House, an hour. And took this one, Lorraine in Mount Charles. I hope you keep them well. You say uniquely and individually talented, and as a group talented. Lorraine, their harmonies are just getting better and better all the time.

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1: And there's a voice that you should write down. Many of you will follow him already. It's Aaron Rowe. A-A-R-O-N-R-O-W-E. And that is a voice of the future. What a brilliant song. And he's released a few others as well.
0: Find his body. It's
1: Dermot Kennedy, Declan O'Rourke, Damien Dempsey, and all mixed into one.
0: There's a headstone.
1: Hello to our good friend Colette Carlin. Oh, Colette, I thought I'd see you today.
0: This private Gagan.
1: Isaac, good evening, Jimmy. Great to hear you. Can you play a request for the 13 retired teachers from East Donegal who went to Carlingford for two nights this week? And what a ball. And especially Bernard, our McGettigan's bus driver. We had a great time in the beautiful east of Ireland. And can you find Farewell to Carlingford? Can indeed. It's the Bioga version, bringing us to the news at 9 o'clock. That's a beautiful place, Carlingford, isn't it? It's got so much green ore as well. That's where the four of us live, you know. You should have called in the Brendan and Declan Murphy while you were there, Colette. Thoughts of Bernard, though, the McGettigan's bus driver, putting up with 13 retired teachers.

0: brilliant. Colette, the 13 teachers, and Bernard, the McGilligan's bus driver. Hope you had a lovely, lovely time in Carlingford. Talk to you after the news at 10.
1: It's 9 o'clock. Good evening, I'm Clín O'Dwyer. Sinn Féin holds a narrow lead in the first opinion poll for the Dublin Central by-election. The Irish Times and TG Cahir Ipsos B&A poll has Gerry Hutch in third place. Our political correspondent Sean Defoe reports.
2: This poll shows Sinn Féin's Janice Boylan leading on 21%, followed by Daniel Ennis of the Social Democrats on 18%. Gerry the Monk Hutch is polling in third place at 14%, just ahead of Fine Gael's Ray McAdam. With all other candidates in single digits, it appears to be a straight shootout between Sinn Féin and the Soc Dems, with polling on transfers finding Ennis more likely to pick up votes as other candidates are eliminated. With a relatively high margin of error at 4%, there's still the chance for change heading into the final week of campaigning, but with at least 56% of the vote leaning left-wing, it gives an indication of how this will play out. It's a particularly bad poll for Fianna Fáil, with candidate John Stevens attracting just 4% of the vote, which would be the party's worst ever by-election result. 659 people were interviewed for this poll between the 7th and the 12th of May.
1: The government has commissioned research to explore the impact of remote and hybrid working. Taoiseach Micheál Martin made the announcement at Force's biennial conference in Kerry, where he also said a national campaign will be rolled out to remind people of their rights. Force says remote and hybrid working is now firmly embedded in working life, with a survey of 20,000 workers finding 4 in 10 would look for another job if forced to work fewer remote hours. Micheál Martin says remote and hybrid working has the potential to benefit all stakeholders.
3: At the request of the Irish Congress of Trade Unions, I asked the National Economic and Social Council to carry out research into the impact of remote and hybrid work. That report will provide us with a greater evidence base on the full range of economic, social and environmental impacts to inform future policy. Flexible working is now a permanent feature of the modern workplace.
1: TDs have heard the country's national debt could hit €250 billion in the next 5 years. The NTMA informed the Public Accounts Committee this afternoon of the ballooning figure. Thornaston Finance Minister Simon Harris says it's an important warning.
4: It is serious. Our economy is going well. Our country is in a relatively good place economically. But that can never be taken for granted. When the NTMA, about 35 years ago, I think the NTMA was talking about debt levels in the tens of billions of euro. We still have a significant national debt in Ireland, and every time you go into Dáil Éireann, everybody has ideas on how to spend more money.
1: A route of return to Westminster has opened up for the Mayor of Greater Manchester, Andy Burnham. He said he'd stand in a by-election in Britain triggered by the decision of the MP for Markerfield, Josh Simmons, to stand down. If elected, he'd be able to join a race to lead the UK Labour Party. Earlier today, Wes Streeting resigned as Health Secretary, criticising British Prime Minister Keir Starmer's leadership. But he stopped short of announcing a bid for the top job. But broadcaster and political commentator Adam Boulton says he may want an old-fashioned challenge for the job.
5: I think that we don't yet know whether Andy Burnham himself is going to be a candidate, because there's no challenge as yet. Mm-hmm. And so Wes Streeting, I think, is wanting a debate within the party. And the reality of it is that Wes Streeting is on the right of the party. He's seen as a Blairite.
1: Young people with a disability experience higher discrimination at both age 17 and 25. It comes as new ESRI research revealed 2 out of 3 young people experience some level of discrimination. It also found young people with disabilities, those from minority ethnic backgrounds and LGBTQ plus youth, are worst affected, with gender being the most cited reason for discrimination. Dr. Helen Russell, research professor with ESRI, says there are a lot of initiatives to try and help tackle discrimination.
6: There's a whole range of different policies out there that try and tackle inequality amongst different groups. So there are national strategies out there. There's a national strategy against racism. There's Traveller in Roma strategy for people with disabilities. I suppose it's important that they be resourced and monitored to see if they have the effect.
1: That's your news at 4 minutes past 9.
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12: Hi folks, Paul McDevitt here, inviting you to join myself and Jimmy Stafford this Monday night for another edition of the Monday Night Sessions, in association with Emerald Guitars. On the show this week, we welcome from Buncrana, the Pick of Tunes band, local singer-songwriter John Nelson will also be popping by for a chat and a few tunes, and we welcome back our good friend from Glencolumbkill, Eunan McIntyre. We're also saying hello to Northwest bass duo Amanda Rankin and Hutch. So, that's the Monday Night Sessions, this Monday night, between 8pm and 10pm, as always, right here on Highland Radio.
0: 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If you fancy a few tunes or singing a song or reciting a poem, and I'm just looking at the Emerald guitar in front of us that they've given to us in the studio. Many artists who come up actually play the Emerald now and love playing it as well. They're sponsors of Monday Night Sessions. Hello to everybody out walking tonight, and the Drimmer Own Walkers as well, and they're cyclists in July, and they'll be up with us in July about the big cycle that they do from South Donegal across the country as well. So looking forward to seeing them in July.

kicking off the second hour with Emotional Fish and Celebrate. I think I said before we went to the news at 9 that it was the news at 10. Apologies about that. If you thought your clocks had gone forward. A new, brand new Irish band. Been up with us a couple of times. Brilliant from South Donegal. And they're called Frontier, is their brand new name. They had a name before this, but they had to change it for licensing reasons. I love this new track. This is called Unspoken Name, Frontier.

Oh, isn't that brilliant? Brand new Irish music from a band called Frontier. And love it. The vocals, the harmonies, the keyboard, the banjo, so much in that as well. And keep an eye on that name. I'm telling you, there's going to be a lot more to come from those lads. This is a brilliant band. And John, is it John in Ballyhooly sent me this in, let me just see who sent this just to get it right. Could you please play Green Road by, They Sailed Away from John in Ballybuffet. Sorry, John. I hadn't heard these guys before, right? Good old Wexford band as well. That's what I love about music and radio. People send in stuff and say, wow.

0: Brilliant. I've just been looking through their stuff on their album, and I'm going to go home tonight. I'm actually going to put it on. I've added that song actually to one of my playlists here because they've got the Galway Shawl, Sam Hall, Sonny's Dream, and many leaving in Liverpool, such more as well. Thank you, John, for that. Keep those suggestions coming. Something you think I mightn't have heard before. And we'll see if it's suitable for the old radio, as they say.
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4: 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Tappy and Jesh Triela Wanchas Runcha Doer. 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
0: It is indeed your home for Irish hits and new music and some from the past as well. Getting lots of new music in. And Greenshine, a band that I've been around, I've been following for years, Mary and Noel down in the beautiful West Cork. They've released a brand new album, which is, it's a cracker, and it's called Like Sweet Summer Rains. I'm going to play this track from it. We play more of these as the weeks go on, but this is Greenshine, and this is actually the track called Like Sweet Summer Rains.

brilliant, brilliant. Love that. That's from Greenshine, Mary and Noel Greenshine. New album, which has been released tomorrow, actually. So if you get a hand, check it out and see. Earlier on, who was on to me was Sean and Co. I hope you're still there, Sean, but I know you were looking for some of the wonderful Johnny McAvoy. I don't play him that often on the show. Why not at 25 minutes past nine?

Isn't that beautiful? My father's house. Johnny McAvoy for Sean and Co. Sean, I hope you're still up and still listening in. And hello to our good friend Fab Freddy. He says, welcome back. As you can see, your stand-in did a true terrific job. She does indeed. Oh, Trudy's brilliant. And have you glant on Glasguido, Ross? Maureen Uweenig. She was on Tommy last. I do indeed. And I'll get that on for you very shortly, Fab Freddy. And good to hear from you as well. And the weather's going to get a bit warmer. Well, a big request came in here for the Drimmarone Dynamos, as they're called. And it says, Jimmy, will you play a request for the Drimmarone Dynamos? All 82 of them who will be cycling from Dublin to Drimmarone in August, on the 14th to the 16th of August. And they do this every year, and it's for three great causes: the Donegal Hospice, the Solus Cancer Care Centre in Donegal, and the Letterbarrow Celtic Soccer Club. Well, that's some crack. Cyclists from across the county will be heading off, and they're in training already, I hear, and they've been training for the last 12 months since the last one. But you know what? They were up with us, and they will be up with us before the cycle. But the man who leads that cycle wrote a song about it, right, 3 years ago, and he leads the cycle out, Folksy Jerry from Dublin, aka Jerry Meehan. And I remember when I worked in Donegal town, Jerry used to work in the music store down there, and I had great time going into Jerry every day and buying CDs and the whole lot. But Folksy Jerry, this is Jerry Meehan, and this is the shortest road to Drimmarone as he takes off in front from Dublin to Drimmarone in August.

0: I love that song, you know, folks. I really do. And it's got a great... he sang it live here 3 years ago. And hopefully we'll have him back up in July the 20th, I think. And he'll sing it again for us because it hasn't... who we got? Best of luck to all the cyclists in August for the Dublin to Dream Our Own Cycle. Great causes to raise money for. That comes in from Michelle. Thanks, Michelle. It is indeed. And Folksy Jerry will be leading him out of Dublin. He's on the bike this year and it'll be some crack. But best of luck to everybody and everybody involved in a fundraising as we begin the kind of fundraising season for cycling and walking and 5Ks and the whole lot. Quick ad break, back very shortly.
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0: absolutely beautiful. It's hard to believe you say the late Moya Brennan, but that is the late Moya Brennan with Cormac de Barra and the Gartons, Mother's Lullaby, beautiful tune, and wow, brilliant. Before that, we had Maureen Uinig and that lovely, lovely song from for you, Fab Freddy. And I have to go back and read that text again. What did you say to me? You said, I read it wrong, but you said you're standing, done a true-rific job. In other words, yours truly. That's right, truly did a brilliant job. Quick ad break, back very shortly.
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brilliant voice of Luke Kelly, and the sun is burning. Hopefully it will be soon and we get back to that nice warm weather. What do we got? Helen and Mary, sorry, I'm only seeing this now, but do you have anything of Alak folk? I had a quick look there, but leave it with me when I'm back again. We're away next week, and their music and singing was brilliant, and I hope you're both keeping well. And thanks for keeping in touch with us as well here. And let me put that in the list for the week I come back as well. A-I-L-E-A-C-H. This is Tully.

That's just a beautiful song from Tully. It's the light of a clear blue morning, and a band we've been following for the last 2 years. They've come up to us and given us beautiful sessions here, and we'll be back for more in 2026. That's about it for me. Thanks for all your company tonight. Really enjoyed being back. And to John Wallace, John, thanks for your text and happy birthday. He wishes to Lisa, Lewis, and to all the family. And John, good to hear from you, and have a lovely, lovely week, John, and a lovely weekend. And everybody listening out there, the sunshine is on its way back to us, hopefully in the next few days. Stay tuned, Bernard Harper is on his way between 10 and 12. But for me, Jimmy Stafford, take care and bye-bye.

very good night to you. Welcome along to the program. I hope to find you well this Thursday evening. Opening off for tonight, that Bing Bang Boom, of course, from Highway 101. A good song and a great group as well. Our thanks to Jimmy Stafford. Nice to see Jimmy again. Good program from Jimmy as always. Myself over the next couple of hours, right through until 12 o'clock, both Irish and American country music. As always, hopefully you can stick and stay the Highland Way. You can text, you can WhatsApp me. Lots of people doing it already. Thank you in advance. 086 60 25 000, of course, is the text and the WhatsApp number. Good night, Bernard. How are you tonight? It's a cold one. Nippy enough. Hello to Anne. Anne would like to say a very good night to Tommy and to Dee Dee and, of course, to Cynthia. And Anne tells me she had a great a few days away as well. That's great to know. Ellie Mae and your daughter all the way spoiling Anne, eh? You wanted to hear this one tonight?

the voice of Merle Haggard and makeup and faded blue jeans. And a very good night to Rosaline on the programme. Rosaline, it's always great to have you on board. Philly Instaban, thank you for tuning in. And Hugo, Hugo sent a message via the Facebook to say, Bernard, any chance of Merle Haggard? So Hugo, thank you for that as well. Rosaline, your other wee song will be played real soon as well. And before that, we had My Marie by Brooks and Dunn for Anne. Hi to Anne and the family, Tommy, Dee Dee, and of course, Anne wants to say hello to all who knows her as well. Helen O'Donnell, Helen, as always, you're too kind with your words. Here's Sean Fahey, and it's a long road to Nashville.

That's the title of it as well. My Conor Morris Show, the latest offering from Kieran Rosny, and a good one it is as well. A very good night to our usual listener. Hope we'll find you in great form. That's the song you wanted to hear. And hello to Tony and to Madeline tonight as well. So good night to Tony and good night to Madeline on the programme as well. Margaret, I promised you I will play the music of Gene Watson. No fear in that one, because we love the music of Gene Watson here on a Thursday night country. We really do. Colette, hi to you. Colette, I look for your little song as well from Nathan Carter. Joe, great to hear from you tonight via the WhatsApp as well.

Just buckle on and let the world keep on a-turning. Good night to Helen. Helen gets back in to say thank you for playing my song tonight, Sean Fahey. Not at all, Helen. You're very, very welcome. And our good friend Molly Kelly in the Waterside. Molly, thank you for your very kind text as well, and lots of love to you. A few of your favourites is on the way. Rosaline, another one of your favourites is on the way, and we're going to do a double play this time from Vince Gill, especially for Rosaline, Molly Kelly, and of course, Joe. All loving the music of Vince Gill. Double play on the way.

that's the title of it as well. Vince Gill, and whenever you come around, double play from Vince. Good night to Joe. Joe, thank you for getting back to us. Molly and Kelly, have those and us tonight. Gene Watson will be played later on, I promise you. And good night to Margaret as well. And Rosaline, Rosaline, it's always great to hear from you on a Thursday night as well. Sharon Nixon, the lovely Sharon Nixon, has a new single out. It's a great, great song. You will love it. And if you ever see Sharon out and about, go and support her as well. She's one of the good ones, and she certainly puts on a good show. So here's Sharon Nixon's latest single, and it's Goodnight Dallas.

Now that's good. All brand new from Sharon Nixon, and Goodnight Dallas from the lovely Sharon Nixon, and we wish Sharon all the best with that, and you'll certainly be hearing more of that on Highland. Sharon Nixon and Goodnight Dallas, the latest single from the young lady herself, and we wish her well with that as well. Thank you, Bernie, for playing Brooks and Dunn. Love the music of Vince Gill as well, says Anne, and not at all. You are very welcome. Hi, B. It's the dancing... I don't believe you're not. It's the dancing doggy, says the hailstones was awful today. Hello to Anne and Vicky. Any Tony Kerr, please? I will indeed feature the music of Tony Kerr, a gentleman that he is as well. I will do that for you, DD. Stick with us on that one. And Colette. Hi to Colette. Colette wanted to hear this young man.

There you go, Clans. That's the morning after the night before from the music of Nathan Carter. Hello to Heidi in Castledeg. Heidi, lots of love to you. Your favourite artist is on the way real soon. Hello to Eileen in Buncrana. Eileen, as always, thank you for your call earlier on today. Got the email via Highland as well. And she says, any chance of playing Charlie Lansbury and I will love you all my life. There's every chance, Eileen, that's on the way especially for you. Vicky and Fife. They say a very good night to you. And our good wee friend Jojo in Strabane. Jojo drops me a wee text to say, hi Bernard, I'm here listening.

Jack Larry. And Dance With Me. Hi to Heidi in Castledeg. Heidi, lots of love to your good self. And before that, Charlie Lansbury and I Will Love You All My Life for Eileen in Boncrana. Hello to Eileen. And Jojo says she just loves that man singing. So why wouldn't you? The voice of Charlie Lansbury. Heidi, thanks for listening. Here's your very own Sinéad Black. I love the Sinéad's version of this song. Tina Turner classic with Sinéad Black's touch. And what you get is what you see.

Sinead Black, and what you get is what you see. Heidi in Castledog again. Heidi, that'll keep you smiling. Hi there, can you please hello to John Joe O'Donnell, Churchill, and also a big hello to Kate Doohan in Garton. This comes in from Mary and George Gamble there in Garton, Churchill. And can you please play something by Eddie Gallagher, please? Thank you, loving the programme. Hi to Mary and hi to George. A big hello to John Joe O'Donnell and Kate Doohan in Garton. And Eddie Gallagher is on the way, actually. I've been asked for Eddie as well from John Wallace. John would like to say a very good night to all his friends with the Armenian. He says, Bernard, would you play Eddie Gallagher?

Eddie Gallagher and Secondhand Heart wrapping up part one for us. Eddie Crawford, Crawford in the Waterside, says Bernard Crawford here was at a concert last night in Convoy, put on by Billy Vance, starring Ryan Turner Band and featuring Josh Turner. What a brilliant steel player. Yeah, seen that. Absolutely fantastic, very talented. Chris Logue was there, Tony Kerr was there, and it was a great night, I'm sure it was. Billy Vance, spoiling you all with great country music. Anything by Chris? I have Chris starting off part two, Crawford. So he'll be opening off for part two. Tony Kerr will be played as well for DD. Lots more music on the way as well after the news and sports, so please, if you can, stick with us.

voice. Chris Logue and Angels Flying Too Close to the Ground. Crawford and the Waterside enjoyed the concert last night in Convoy, run by, of course, Billy Vance. So, Billy, well done from Crawford as well. And no doubt there'll be plenty more concerts like that. Tony Kerr was there as well. We have Tony on the way as well. Happy birthday to Robert Filney in Brady. Comes in from Josephine and Tony. So, hi to Josephine and Tony as well. And Robert, happy birthday to you. Anne says, are you singing away to Sinead? Yeah, love the version of Sinead's song as well. So, hi to Anne once again as well. Thank you for playing Charlie Lansbury. Cheers. Comes in from Jerry McMonagall. Jerry's in Buncrana. Good night to you, Jerry. Thank you, and hopefully you're keeping well. And Shuni Cramps has been requested by Mary tonight on the programme as well. And we'll have music on the way from Tony Kerr. We have Mike Denver on the way for Agnes and a big load of Marion Clark. Mike is on the way. We have the new song from Simon Peters as well. Lee Matthews and The Voyage, please, for Michael Colham and The Mountaintop. Michael, good night to your good self as well. It is on the way. And Gene Watson and Only Yesterday. They will all play on Highland between now and close of play. And

0: in your mind.
1: That's Mike Denver. What goes on in your mind, Hardy Marion Clark and Derry and Agnes and Convoy. The new single out is from the very talented Simon Peters and That Brotherly Love.

Natalie Matthew and the Voids, Heidi Michael Cough on the Mountain Top. And there we had Brotherly Love and Mike Denver, especially for Marion Clark. Marion, goodnight to your good self as well. And the new single from Simon Peters, Brotherly Love, and hi to Agnes once again as well. Fab music tonight. Take care on the way home, says our usual listener. Thank you for that. Helen says, thank you for playing my song tonight and enjoyed the show as well. Good to know that. The Macquarie crew checking in to say, Bernard, any chance of the Tumbling Paddies closing time? I should hopefully get that for you. And hi to Eileen. Eileen, lots of love to your good self as well, and thank you for listening to this part of the programme, Eileen, in Gidore. And the Tumbling Paddies, please request it again. And Mary, stick with us, we'll get your song. Margaret, I have Don Williams down to play as well. Caroline Lyons, Caroline wanted to hear something from Stacey Dean Campbell.

Don Williams and The Shelter of Your Eyes. I do Margaret on the programme. Wanted to hear that one tonight, the very laid-back sound of Don Williams. Hello to the gang in Ardra, looking for the music of Stephen Bennett. I feature Stephen real soon. Thank you for your text as well. And enjoying the music as always, good to know that. And a very good evening, Bernard. How are you? All good? Can you please play John Glenn and the Mainlanders in the Sunny Side of the Mountain, and Heidi Francis Quinn in Letterkenny, and Heidi Tom Fitzpatrick and Michael Fitzgerald in Kelly Beggs. Hello to Kira Melly and Dermot McHugh in Ardra, from Paula and Claire and Maureen and Patsy Need Keeney, and there in Glenties Breeds, and William in Greencastle, and Brian in Boston. And I do all the gang as well. From Paula, I'll feature John Glenn real soon. Please stick with us on that one. Michael Cullen says, thank you, Bernard. Thanks a million for playing my song. Really loved it. Safe journey home. And so, Michael, thank you very much indeed for your text tonight as well. Vicky in Fife. Vicky, good night to you. We're thinking about you, especially tomorrow as well. And you'd like to say hello to Dee Dee, the dancing donkey. Big, big fan of the music of Gene Watson. Let's try this one tonight.

John Glenn. Sunny side of the mountain, we are getting there with the music. And hi to Paula, who wanted to hear that when she gets back in, to say thank you for the gang in our draw. Here's Stephen Bennett tonight. Love Stephen's version of this country classic as well.

Raylinen was asked for that one tonight as well from a listener. And the song, Hold Her In Your Hand. Beautiful, beautiful song as well. And not forgetting our good friend Vicky in Fife. That's one of Vicky's favourites as well. And the girls in Desert Martin, hopefully you did hear a few of your artists tonight. And another one is on the way from the voice of Ricky Van Shelton.

thanks to Margaret. Margaret says thank you for a great programme, Safe Home, so thank you as well. And CW, haven't got the couple that you asked for, but that was the song, and when we get it, I'll get Jody to put it on the system for us here at Highland. So hi to CW in Mount Charles. And Eileen says enjoy the tunes tonight as well. Good to know that, Eileen. Thanks a million for your kind words. And Helen Donald says 2 hours is not long enough. She says she'll be on longer. Helen, thank you. And good to know you enjoy the 2 hours of country music as well. So it's good to have your company. As I say, we'd be lost without our listeners, and they're important to us as well. And Carol, thank you as always. David James has been requested. We'll feature David James before we leave as well. Just a few songs to get in as well. Philly and Staban says thank you. Safe journey home as well. Was asked for this one for the gang and the McCarry crew. And it's closing time. It's nearly closing time for me.

David James wrapping up the programme for us. Molly Kelly loved the songs of Butterflies Could Talk. Molly, thank you for your kind message as well at the end of it. Paula, cheers as well. And the girls in Desert Martin, thank you very much indeed. Our usual listener, cheers for that as well. Mary says thank you for the good music tonight. Thank you, Mary. DD says take it handy on the way home. Helen, thanks again. There we go, that's a couple of hours of country music, both Irish and American, wrapped up for you tonight. We're back again on Tuesday night from 9 until 12 with the 80s and the 60s and the 70s and of course the Love Hour. Enjoy the weekends. Do take care of yourselves, and as always, thanks a million for the use of your radio. Nene, bye-bye.

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1: It's the repeat of the Greg Hughes Show for the best in news, current affairs and features. 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
2: Hello and a very good morning. It's approaching 4 minutes past nine on this Thursday. We're at the 14th of May, 2025. No, 2026. How are you all keeping? I do hope you're very well indeed. I hope your day's going well so far. It's kind of a cold, blustery day out there today. And unfortunately, that's what we're facing into the weekend. But there is hope. There is hope of warmer weather in the second half of May. Anyway, some people just like this weather too. We always presume people want it blistering sun, but not everyone does. Right, anyway, that's the weather forecast. 086 60 25,000. That's the WhatsApp and the text number. 086 60 25,000. Use that number if you've never contacted us or a radio station before. We love your comments, and every single one of your comments is equal to the next. And anybody's opinion for that matter. You can also give us a call if that suits you better, 07491 25,000. Our researcher and senior producer Caroline Orr and Shannon Wilkin both waiting to take your calls. And if you want to email straight into the station here, it's comments@highlandradio.com. Let's have a look at the papers this morning. We'll start with the Tyrconnell Tribune. And as frustration grew at Tuesday's municipal district meeting over who would take responsibility for giant potholes, the Mayor of Letterkenny, Kieran Brogan, said if need be, the councillors would fill them. Councillor Jay McMonagle had raised the issue of a couple of potholes that were so wide they almost covered the width of the entrance to Port Link Business Park Road in Letterkenny. It is located off the Joe Bonner Road, which links the Neil T. Blaney to the Port Road. Similar difficulties are being experienced elsewhere as well. Area Roads Manager David McElwain told the meeting that it was a private road and therefore not the council's responsibility. Councillor McMonagle said the entrance to the road was virtually impassable. Such was the enormous size of the potholes. Portlink Business Park Road is where an iPass centre is located with 370 residents along with the Good and New Shop. Yeah, it's a nasty piece of road, that. I have been down there myself, but it's a big old pothole. It's not even a pothole. It's like a trench. But who owns the road and who's responsible for fixing it? The councillor says they'll do it themselves. We shall see. The Dairy People Donegal News. Two more Donegal children have the same life-threatening condition as Lahey schoolboy Aaron Lagan and are in a race against time. Health chiefs have been warned. Donegal TD Piers Doherty issued the warning to the health service executive in Dáil Éireann yesterday as he called for the children to receive a new drug that slows their terminal disease. The Donegal News last week reported how 9-year-old Aaron has the heartbreaking illness, Duchenne muscular dystrophy, an incurable condition that can lead to scoliosis, but also causes his muscles, including his heart, to slowly stop working. And we were listening to that we were obviously listening live into the Dáil yesterday, both Piers Doherty, Pat the Coke Gallagher, Senator Manus Boyle on Monday. All three of them have raised the issue. The HSE, in my sort of reading of the commentary, seemed to chuck the responsibility over to the company that provides this drug. But really what we need for those, I thought it was two families, but the papers reporting three, but what we need for them now is some sort of a system that gets the drug to them and we can worry about the cost or reimbursement a little later on. There is no time. And hopefully, we've made direct contact with the Minister for Health's offices as well. Hopefully, things move quickly. Things have moved really quite quickly over the last week, I would suggest. It just needs to be gotten over the line now, and we're continuing to keep the pressure on now directly ourselves with the Minister for Health, who I believe is, if she's made properly aware of the situation and understands the situation, that she will act on it. I do believe she is that type of a person, so we shall see. The Dairy News this morning, the lifelong friend of a whistleblower continually dismissed by PSNI personnel investigating the death of Kate Simpson has called for a public inquiry into the circumstances surrounding his death. Dairyman Paul Lusby repeatedly and unsuccessfully attempted to warn the PSNI, Jonathan Cruel had murdered the young show jumper, contrary to Creswell's claims she had taken her own life. Bertie Ahern back in the papers today. He does have a history of maybe saying stuff that's controversial. One of the biggest things, of course, and I remember sitting in the audience down in Bundoran many years ago where he made some comments about suicide that proved to be very controversial. But he's got himself in a bit of hot water again. Bertie Ahern was denounced yesterday after he was secretly recorded saying he worries about the number of Africans coming into the country and the next generation of Muslims. Taoiseach Micheál Martin said Fianna Fáil did not approve of the former Taoiseach's comments made while on a canvas and which threatened to overshadow the party's Ardesh and centenary celebrations this weekend. Politicians, immigrant groups and Muslim community leaders condemned the remarks, with one branding them disturbing and offensive. After the controversy erupted, Mr. Ahern went public to say he has no problem with people who come into Ireland through the visa and asylum systems. However, the special rapporteur on racial equality and racism at the Department of Justice, Dr. Ebon Joseph, told the Irish Daily Mail it was upsetting and scary to hear. It's like comments from the 1970s. So what he had actually said was that, as I mentioned, that he was worried about the number of Africans coming into the country and the next generation of Muslims, and that's caused that furore around his comments. The Irish Times is reporting very worst-case scenario, by the way. The headline is shocking. Inflation could hit 7% by the end of the year, AIB warns. They have warned that, but it's their worst-case scenario if oil goes to €150 a barrel and so on and so forth. But anyway, inflation in Ireland could accelerate to 7% this year if the Strait of Hormuz remains blockaded for an extended period and oil prices increase further, AIB has warned. In its latest economic outlook, the bank said Irish economic growth would be more muted because of the lingering geopolitical uncertainty. Assuming oil prices fall back towards $85 a barrel by the end of 2026, they are currently over 100. AIB predicted inflation here would average 4% this year. So that's much less than the 7. Still, it is an increase. And jobs growth slowing down a little bit for a year and then picking up again. Many reasons for that. We're reaching full employment, of course, and also literally full productivity. So eventually that is going to have to slow down. But interestingly, too, post-Brexit, we aren't as... Do you remember there was a time that Britain got the sniffles, we got a cold, we're really quite independent and not reliant on Britain as much as we are now, the EU and America in terms of trade and what have you. So I thought that was an interesting part of that report. But we shall see. I think one way or other, they're going to have to find a way to lower the price of oil. We saw one of the big oil producers trying to decouple from that sort of cartel of oil distributors in the Middle East, and I suspect we're going to start seeing the benefits of that in the not-too-distant future. I did mention Britain and the rumbling, the future over, the speculation over the future of Keir Starmer rumbles on. Wes Streeting is poised to resign as British Health Secretary to force leadership election against Keir Starmer as the crisis within the Labour Party deepens. It was first revealed on Monday that Mr. Streeting was expected to launch a leadership bid as his supporters led the way in declaring no confidence in the Prime Minister. But you see, the problem they have within the Labour Party is that there are sort of left and right-leaning members within that party. So there is a big cohort of MPs that would favour a left kind of a candidate. Wes Streeting is seen as more of a sort of a right-leaning candidate. So it's not just as simple as someone to replace Keir Starmer. They're looking at the direction, the political direction of that party, longing to the future. So Wes Streeting is likely to gamble, but it's not a gamble he's guaranteed to win. The Irish Farmers Journal talking more about Brazilian beef. They've been doing more investigations, of course. Brazilian meat exports to the EU have officially been placed on notice after member states voted on Tuesday to strike Brazilian off a draft list of countries that will be eligible to ship meat into the EU from September. Brazil was removed from the list as the country has been deemed non-compliant with EU antimicrobial rules. The rules have applied to EU livestock farmers since 2022 and will be applicable to those exporting beef and eggs into the EU from the 3rd of September 2026. These regulations ban the use of this antimicrobials as growth promoters or to boost weight gain, while also preventing the usage of medicine reserved for humans in livestock. So, of course, the Mercosur deal, big talks about that. There is Brazilian beef in the EU already. I suppose this shows, does it, that the EU rules will weed out a worse type of a product. A ban on social media for under-16s. Remember all the talk about this? Simon Harris said he wanted to do it, and we'll decouple from the EU and go ahead and do it if we have to. Well, a ban on social media for under-16s in Ireland isn't supported by a group of TDs and senators that examined the reputation of online platforms. That's despite Media Minister Patrick O'Donovan saying he would introduce such a ban, with the support being echoed by Taoiseach Simon Harris. After Australian banned social media for under-16s and other countries began to follow suit, the OCTA's Committee on Arts, Media and Communications looked at whether Ireland should do this and other ways to make the online world safer. In a report published yesterday, members didn't recommend such a strict ban, with Chairman Alan Kelly saying it wouldn't be effective as it would be evaded fairly quickly. The Labour TD said no expert witnesses spoken to as part of the report suggested that such a restriction would be useful. So whilst it might seem like a good idea on the face of it, the implementation, how easy it would be to circumnavigate, etc., much more complicated. So that's back on the back burner again, isn't it? We welcome on to the programme Sean Doran, Artistic Director and Founder of Arts Over the Budget, Over the Border Ireland. Good morning, Sean.
3: Good morning, Greg.
2: Great to chat to you. And I suppose, you know, by any metric, the Wild Atlantic Way has been a huge success. Now, we could debate, you know, if the northern half of the Wild Atlantic Way benefits as much as the southern half and what could be done to address that. But anyway, be that as it may, still, it has proven a great success across its entire run. Now, you're of the view that we could do something similar with the arts. In fact, that's the plan, yeah?
3: Well, it is. I mean, we as a company have been working in the Northwest now for the last 10 years, particularly with the Brian Friel Festival and Samuel Beckett and Oscar Wilde in Enniskillen and Fermanagh. And we had mapped out before we began implementing events about, now must be nearly 15 years ago, this constellation of A-lister writers, Irish writers, that have northerly associations, and particularly if you look at the border and the five northern border counties in Northern Ireland and the six southern in the Republic of Ireland coming together, where the border is a binder, you have this marvellous sweep from the Tyne and the East Coast and C.S. Lewis and Arnie and St. Patrick Confessio right through to our most contemporary literary greats of Brian Friel and Seamus Heaney and Donegal and Derry. Now, that's very simplistically putting, you know, major foundational writers there, and we've created maps on that basis, and we're working at this moment on a map of living writers that is much more diverse, particularly in gender and ethnicity. And I suppose the bottom line is, from my sort of distant background of having co-authored the original Rough Guide to Ireland at the end of the 1980s, is to look at that line between Galway and Dublin and how to keep lifting it northerly, that tourists, the broad span of tourists, start shifting upwards to what they probably have neglected historically. And this is one driver to attract them to do these nine literary ways.
2: And, you know, if you were into that type of thing, how attractive might it be, you know, to either be able to visit where your favourite author or one of your favourite author or artists lived or was reared, or to be able to sort of stand looking at something that inspired them to write one of your favourite pieces of work? It would be very attractive. And there's, you know, what, 7 or 8 billion people on this planet? That's a big old market to potentially be able to tap into.
3: It is. I mean, it's a niche literary tourism there, but they're anorexic.
2: Well, so's lighthouses. But it's huge.
3: Yeah, 100%. Yeah. And it brings a different type of tourist, you know, if it spots that sort of rationale of why to go to somewhere. And then, of course, you get the wealth of the beauty of the landscape, the people and all other things along with it. But it's one added layer, I think, to offer these 11 counties, you know, in the northern part of Ireland. It's quite unique, and we're seeking UNESCO status for it, which is a kind of validation of its worth when you get that. UNESCO initiated about 25 years ago the beginnings of cities, UNESCO cities of literature across the world, of which there are now 60. Dublin is one, of course, and Edinburgh, Norwich and Britain are two others, but it goes right through to Brazil and Poland. So this will be seeking that this region becomes a UNESCO region of literature.
2: Mm. So I'm actually looking at a map where 9 literary ways have been drafted. So it's there, the information is there. What needs to be done? I mean, obviously you talked about UNESCO recognition, which would be, of course, huge. But what needs to be done from here then? You know, that maybe we could see some level of success like we did see with the Wild Atlantic Way.
3: Yeah, and with the Wild Atlantic Way, whoever's, I know it was through Falter Ireland, simple concept that was of just putting together what already exists, but giving it a very sharp sort of brand, has worked, as you say, more southerly than northerly. But, you know, in time, these things build and build. The idea here is not dissimilar in the sense of it has to be a shared enterprise. It's not one. Arts Over Borders is just pushing the boat out on this, putting the map out on it. We will create networks between the literary fraternities of, well, there's now 3 literary centres, the Seamus Heaney in Derry and Patrick Kavanagh, most recently renovated in the last years in Skeen, and of course the Brian Friel Centre in Donegal. Mm-hmm. A number of these routes, the Northwest Dramatic Way, takes in Derry and Frank McGuinness and Buncrana and Friel and Glentys and so on, and the Singer-Songwriters Way, which is one of the 9 as well, of course, takes in Daniel Donald, Clannad and Derry, and they somehow seem to have fallen into routeways that are very amenable for a visitor within a day to actually travel through any one of them or pick up and mix them. But yeah, it is only going to work if it is something that sort of reaches a tipping point of others buying into it. So, for example, in Buncrana, you would have no evidencing of Frank McGuinness's connection with it. So whereas in Derry, with Lisa McGee and Derry Girls, there's the mural, there's the exhibition in the visitor centre and so on. There's strong visuals evident there. So in some places, what we would hope would happen now is that the initiative would be taken to join in on this route. And then you have more to see when you actually travel to an individual town or village.
2: Yeah, for sure. And I think, you know, using the Wild Atlantic Way as an example, when it was formed or originally drafted, and it became like something that this is definitely going to happen, all of a sudden the conversation started, well, what, why is in a show not in it? Could it be extended into Derry? And sometimes I think you're not going to get something perfect prior to its launch, but you get it very close to it, and then obviously it can grow and expand, and people say, I want a slice of that pie, you know?
3: Yes.
2: Interesting, okay.
3: And you get in the border that also, I mean, because the border's in at the centre of this one, but it kind of turns it on its head, saying the border can actually symbolically act as a binder. You know, it's like a river that runs through this region. Now, this is obviously a very creative, visionary way of looking at it, but exactly as you're pointing out, things stop at the border, such as the Wild Atlantic Way, and then the Causeway route takes over, and there should be a sense of coming together under the...
2: Of course,
3: umbrella.
2: Because if you are coming from... we can perhaps understand the illogical nature of it, but if you are coming from Middle America... it makes absolutely zero sense whatsoever. If people want to sort of check out what's been drafted there already, Sean, where can they go?
3: Well, at this early...
2: it's too early.
3: Baby step, exactly. So they can go to the Arts Over Borders website and they can see the maps there as visuals. And I'm already getting feedback from the article in the Irish Times yesterday and the conversations like this of which is exactly what we want, to saying, hold on, you missed out so-and-so, hold on, this could connect
2: 100%,
3: with that.
2: Yeah.
3: So we're going to revise and refine these maps. And I myself am committing to, and I've started the research, to write a kind of rough guide, an independent guide.
2: I mean, I'm listening to you intently, but at the same, I mean, there's a massive mural going up in Derry in the not too distant future for the lead singer of Dream, for an example. So, you know, to mark his 50 years or something long. So, you know, everywhere you look, and that's contemporary, right? So everywhere you look, there's little things that would be of interest to people. And of course, this is ripe, you would imagine, for cross-border sort of peace funding as well.
3: Well, you'd love to think so. If that could be found to build it more concretely, let's say. Yeah. And as you say about the Dereem and Derry, the same has happened in Enniskillen. Murals of Beckett and Wilde have gone up, and there's 150 little golden swallows there mapping out the Happy Prince story. So if one town or village looks at another, you can, of your own volition, make something happen. But we, Borders, and I personally will do our bit, and hopefully over years to come you'll see that it actually builds and builds.
2: For sure, it's a solid start point, Sean. Thanks for your time.
3: You're welcome.
2: Bye-bye. Look after yourself. Sean Doran, Artistic Director and Founder of Arts Over Borders Ireland. Check out that. It's another type of tourism that might bring even more people into us. Bertie Hearns, as a listener, only said what the rest of the country is thinking. Yeah. That's often what you might hear indeed. And I'm not conflating Bertie Ahern with Reform, don't get me wrong, but the reason Reform has been so successful in Britain, whether they can deliver it or not, is because they have said what, in inverted commas, a lot of people are thinking, and they've turned that into election success. Another one on Bertie Ahern here. Ahern, the most questionable, greedy... I can't read that. Not while he's alive, anyway. But anyway, they're not a big fan of his, but they go on to conclude, like anyone would listen to him. Bertie Ahern, says a listener, hasn't said anything wrong, only what thousands are thinking. All asylum seekers that have entered illegally via the UK, NI, Europe, no trace footprint, the systemic breakdown of Irishness, the national fabric of what Ireland is about being torn away, the canvassers at his door should be prosecuted for entrapment, not disclosing to him they were covertly filming. The systemic breakdown of Irishness, I think, is fear porn, really. I don't even know what that truly means. I mean, we've just been talking there about establishing new ways to talk about Ireland's rich culture, its heritage, and we do this stuff all of the time, and there's an awful lot of that going on. You know, man, just be proud to be Irish and celebrate your Irishness, and no one's going to take that. From you, I don't think. Bertie Ahern said what the silent majority of people have been thinking, and proof of it was well displayed yesterday on social media. The government and elements of the opposition are out of touch with the electorate on the issue. Time we had a referendum on immigration control like Poland had. Well, you see, you can do that. It's about enforcement, right? So Britain had a referendum of sorts on immigration. It was Brexit. And immigration hasn't changed at all there. So I wonder if the present-day members of Fianna Fáil who moved to distance the party from the remarks of Bertie Ahern actually privately agree with what he said, asks a listener. We were talking about the social media ban there. A ban makes no sense. The entire problem with social media is algorithmic-generated content, and that's harmful for everyone, not just kids. We need to ban algorithmic feeds and end infinite scrolling. A caller says, Greg, do you think that the rise in racism in Ireland lies at the foot of the government? Well, I think we could have a debate on the rise of racism in Ireland. I'm not sure there is a... I don't believe there's a rise in racism in Ireland. I believe that we live in a world now where people feel that they can say more what they feel. Maybe I'm wrong, I don't know. I think just people with free speech and the platforms that they have and the fact that they can express themselves anonymously, and let's face it, the majority, overwhelming majority of it is anonymous. You know, I've seen people say things that you could class as racist on social media. They've been completely piled on and I've never mentioned anything like that again. So is racism on the increase, or is it that there are certain people, and with anonymity, with anonymity. They feel they're more empowered to say what they feel. But anyway, this caller says, I don't think this campaign against non-Irish existed prior to the influx of immigrants and the perceived benefits they receive over Irish citizens. People of this mindset are in the minority, but they are a dangerous group who mostly use the anonymity of keyboards to spew their hate, is the view of one listener. Rescams. Banks are far better at reimbursing you than Revolut. There is small print there that Revolut won't reimburse. Yeah, it's I mean, they will kind, they're very hard to work with. They can be very hard to work with, but banks do have, the big banks, the pillar banks, if you are the victim of a scam like I was, if you don't receive goods, they can sort of reverse payments or compensate you. So, yeah, I think you have a point there. I'm joined on the programme now by Genevieve McGurk, who's Chief Executive Officer of the Institute of Professional Auctioneers and Valuers, IPAV. Good morning to you. Thank you so much for joining us.
4: Good morning, Craig.
2: It's great to have you on in the programme. We've heard from Revenue that homeowners who build modular homes in their back garden will be liable to pay a separate local property tax on that home. So just in case anyone has missed, what are we being allowed to do in terms of modular homes, Genevieve?
4: Yeah, so I suppose what the proposal is it's being discussed at the moment, and they're hoping to bring it in into exempting modular homes from planning permission, and they hope to bring that in before the summer recess in the Dáil. So it would mean that you would be able to build a modular home up to 45 square metres without planning permission, but it will need to be within building regulations.
2: And in terms of how much garden you require or any other, is it clear what the finer details of that might be?
4: Yes, well, we are still waiting on details in relation to the regulation behind it, but you will need to leave 25 square metres of a garden. So, as I said, if you have your 45 square metre modular home, you will need to have 25 square metres left of your garden.
2: Okay, and it's no surprise, is it really, that I suppose Revenue was saying we need to make sure that whatever is introduced, you know, we get an LPT if it's liable for one. We want it to be liable for one. It's not a great surprise.
4: No, I mean, it is in the current Finance Local Property Tax Act at the moment. It has been there already, I suppose, because this is going to be exempt from planning permission. It's come to light a little bit more. There wouldn't be that many people that would currently have modular homes in their residential home. So I suppose because this is a topic of conversation, it's come up. But it isn't anything new. And just to be clear, it does exclude structures that aren't permanently attached to the ground, in case people are concerned, you know, if they have glass houses or things like that, they're obviously not necessarily attached to the ground. It needs to be a property that's suitable for a dwelling, you know, that one can live in.
2: Is it clear at the moment if I sort of go, okay, this is handy, I'm going to take out a loan and build one of these, Airbnb all the way?
4: Well, I mean, it's not going to be that straightforward. First of all, a modular home within building regulations will cost in the region of €100,000. Mm. This isn't going to be for everybody, and it's unlikely that one will get a mortgage on it. So it may be that they're using funds that they have in a bank and topping it up with a personal loan, which obviously has a cost to people. So it's not going to be open to everybody. Mm. And it will have to be done within building regulations. It's not a matter of putting in, as they're saying, a garden shed. There has to be regulations around it. And that's why, you know, a proper modular home will be in the region of €100,000. You can get smaller modular properties, but they wouldn't necessarily be to building standards for much cheaper, and you won't be able to put those in.
2: So when built to building standards, you know, like people might prop one up on sticks or stones to try and prevent, you know, to try and avoid the cost of an expensive concrete base, for an example, or sinking sewer pipes or what have you. When something's not subject to planning permission, how do you control that sort of maybe type of corner cutting on what's the right thing to do?
4: Yeah, well, I suppose this is what we're waiting for, to be honest with you, Greg. The devil will be in the detail, and this is the detail that we're waiting for government to come back with. How are they going to manage monitoring building regulations? Will somebody have to issue a notice or send in a certificate of compliance to make sure that it is within building regulations? But we're waiting on that detail at the moment.
2: Yeah, and that could extend to fire alarms.
4: Absolutely.
2: Carbon monoxide alarms, exits, all that type of stuff. As you edge closer to something, Genevieve, it starts to become more complicated, doesn't it?
4: Yeah, well, it's definitely not something that you're going to throw up when you have building regulations. You're going to have to connect to water supply, electricity supply. You know, it is a significant build, but for some people, you know, it may be very beneficial. We have 69% of 25-year-olds still living at home, according to the CSO. So in some cases, it will help people. Mm. But this is one very, very small suite of measures in a much bigger requirement for the supply of property. Infrastructure and planning are the crucial piece that we need for a supply of property.
2: Yeah, and just to pick upon something you said earlier, you know, you quite rightly talk about the people that would struggle to get a house in another situation. But is this not going to benefit, you know, maybe mums and dads who have a few quid in the bank and are prepared to finance this to get, you know, a 28-year-old out of the house, for an example, and those who you said that they're unlikely to be mortgageable. So, you know, who really is going to be the beneficiary of this? It's going to be people, you know, with a bit of a reserve to begin with, by the sounds of things, unless the credit union decide to throw their hat into the ring or whatever might happen.
4: Yeah, well, I do believe it is going to be people that have some reserves. I mean, we know that there is a lot of money lodged in the bank at the moment. Who has that? I'm not sure, but
2: it's a very interesting question. 340 billion. I think it's
4: Exactly. So, I mean, some people do have finance, and the return obviously is going to be a lot better if you're renting it, for example, because it's tax free up to €14,000. So the return will be a lot better than having your money at the bank. But that doesn't mean to say that you want to modular home in your garden. It's not for everybody. It's very subjective. Not everybody will want to modular home in their garden. But definitely, I think if you had an elderly parent and they wanted their independence, but you'd like them to be close by, it could be very beneficial for something like that.
2: Your granny flat in inverted commas. Mm-hmm. And finally, why are these properties not mortgageable? Because if they're built to a certain standard, they're on a decent site. I suppose really it's that they're on another property's land. I can sort of see the complications as I'm asking the question. But generally speaking, why wouldn't they be mortgageable?
4: Well, this is a little bit outside my remit, to be honest with you, but they wouldn't have a separate folio number.
2: Yeah, that's what I was
4: so,
2: thinking, yeah.
4: I mean, from a title point of view, I would imagine it's that's going to be the biggest issue.
2: Yeah, for sure. Okay. Listen, interesting times ahead. We'll see. The devil, as you say, as always, it's in that blooming detail, isn't it? But for now, Jen. Yeah.

0: the fuse box, you know, and all that stuff costs money. So it'll be interesting to see who actually benefits from such an initiative. Do you have a say in relation to that? Let us know. 086 60 25000, 086 60 25000, or give us a call at 074 91 25000.
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0: Moving on, we're joined on the programme now by Minister of State for the Circular Economy, Minister Alan Dillon. Good morning, Minister. Thank you for your time, as always.
2: Good morning, Greg.
0: Now, as you can imagine, with our programme, and I'm sure it's similar right across the country, dog fouling in general, is one of the key annoyances for the population. And things are going to get tougher, it would seem, for those who are responsible for this activity.
2: Well, you're actually right, Greg, and it's a real frustration, and that's what I'm hearing from people right across the country. People are just fed up with litter, with dog fouling, with illegal dumping, and we see it in our town centres, we see it on rural roads. And they're right to be frustrated because it affects how our communities look. We have a real pride of place, and we have so many volunteers and so many organisations like the Tidy Towns who go week in, week out picking up litter, which they shouldn't have to do, but they have to, and they do it because they have huge respect for their community, and I think it impacts our public health, but it also costs local authorities significant money every year to clean it up, and that's money that could be spent elsewhere. And I want to say clearly, you know, we're not, I suppose, immune to the problem. It's there, but what we're doing is we're stepping up our response in a serious and practical way. So we'll see from the 1st of September, we're increasing the on-the-spot fines from €150 to €250. And that's important to say that those fines haven't changed since 2007. So nearly 20 years later, this is about making sure that the penalty actually reflects the seriousness of the issue today. But also, it's not just about fines. We're also putting €3 million into the anti-dumping initiatives for 2026. And that builds on over €26 million that's already invested, which has delivered over 2,200 projects and removed over 26,000 tonnes of illegal dump waste. So we're looking at this in a fully automated approach. That's around enforcement, it's around prevention, awareness, having the infrastructure and the community's support. And that's all working together to deliver a cleaner, safer communities, including those right across Donegal.
0: I don't think we can appeal to people's better judgment anymore or rely on that to reduce the problem. There's so much education, so much conversation, so much public backlash. The last time we saw a similar initiative in terms of a major increase in fines, the last time I can recall, would be, say, for instance, the abuse of disabled parking bays. But people would have known that it's likely a parking attendant may walk past and spot them and issue a fine, and of course then they'd be subject to the bigger fine. The issue is actually enforcement, and you know how low that enforcement is. In Donegal, no enforcement at all, at least no enforcement in terms of the issuing of fines in relation to dog fouling. So if people don't feel they're likely to be caught and likely to face this increased fine, how does that change the behaviour without increased enforcement?
2: Well, I think you've actually highlighted the challenge that we need to address. And as you said, if you look at the figures over the last number of years, 48 fines again, 35 and then zero. But in reality, it doesn't reflect what people are seeing on the ground. And I think that tells us something very clearly: either we're not detecting enough offences or enforcement needs to be strengthened. And that's why we need to continue to invest in enforcement staff. We're allocating over €7.7 million this year. We're supporting enhanced detection with CCTV and drone technology. We're also funding targeted work in known dumping areas. So this is about making sure people are caught and that there's actual real consequences. And while we see low numbers of fines, that doesn't mean that there's no problem. It means that the system needs to become stronger. So local authorities who are responsible in law for the enforcement piece, they decide where to inspect, how to enforce, and when to prosecute. And my job as Minister for within the circular economy is to make sure that they have the resources.

0: tools and the backing to do that effectively. And that's why we're stepping up this announcement today, but also we're investing a huge amount of money in regards to the response that's needed right across the country. And we've put in the likes of the CCTV and drone technology. And, you know, for many places in Donegal, a lot of illegal dumping happens in isolated places, particularly in rural areas, where people believe they won't get caught. But now Donegal County Council can target known dumping black spots. They can use CCTVs where it's most effective. Also, drone technology gives them the advantage to reach hard-to-reach areas. And most importantly, they can gather proper evidence. And I think better evidence means stronger enforcement. It means real consequences. And indeed, if you combine that with the anti-dumping initiatives that we've rolled out in communities, the examples being, you know, bulky waste collections around mattresses, around furniture, large items, it is making a difference. And we need to continue that progress and that momentum. And in many cases, it's not just the one approach with fines, it's also the enforcement and the public awareness and the campaigns that we're running in tandem.
1: Yes, and I think what you're announcing today, very effective, or has the potential, should I say, to be very effective in terms of, you know, targeting littering, black spots and all that type of stuff. I don't want to fixate on dog fouling, but just to return to that, is it time maybe local authorities had some sort of KPIs in this area, some, you know, demonstrable enforcement? As I say, we can really perhaps work on the dumping on ground, if you know what I mean, black bags, mattresses and all the stuff that you mentioned there. But we're going to hear about, you know, 9 to 5 working hours for people who might be responsible for the dog fouling side of things, no one available at the weekends. Like, is it not time, especially when you've got Vision Ireland on the other line, probably Minister Dillon, highlighting all the disgusting experiences of those members that they're trying to get rid of, do we need to sort of try and find a bar or encourage local authorities to do more specifically with the dog fouling, just whilst to have you?
0: Yeah, and certainly I hear that, and I accept that more can be done, and certainly I will ask my officials again to examine how we can better support local authorities with additional support, more staff, but also better use of technology. And I know in Dublin, Dunleary Rathdown County Council, it was brought forward by one of their members, Councillor Pierce Dargan, in regards to the use of DNA testing for dog fouling. And I think that would be a use of technology to bring forward real consequences in regards to leftover dog fouling that can be linked to a dog license.
1: Yeah, and just in relation to that, we could end up then with perhaps a more robust understanding of what dogs are out there and who owns them. And I would say your colleagues in the agricultural department who have farmers complaining about sheep kills or sheep worrying, you know, would be very interested perhaps in working with you on that, because we could potentially address two problems at the one time.
0: Yes, and that's certainly something that I'm very committed to exploring. There is a multi-faceted approach to this. The Department of Rural and Community Development look after the dog licensing piece. I look after the enforcement, the supports for anti-dumping initiatives, and we will look to see how we could pilot something like this. It is in place in North Italy, and certainly if you look at the amount of dog owners across the country, it would have a significant element of deterring people in public parks, in streets and public areas to ensure that they remove any dog fouling that may lead to enforcement or consequences down the line. So certainly it would have an added advantage. And certainly, you know, it is really important to emphasise that you know, communities play a huge part in this, and we've seen, you know, national spring cleans, we've seen other areas in terms of how we can continue to educate people, you know, to ensure that they have better habits, that behaviours start to change, because I think you can see that clearly, you know, in regards to other schemes that we've introduced in making our communities cleaner, more litter free. And again, these initiatives are really important to ensure that the taxpayer isn't paying the millions of euros every year to deal with littering and dumping. And I think the vast majority of people want to do the right thing, and they shouldn't have to pay for those who don't. And I think increasing the fines is one part of that. The enforcement piece is really important. And I think over the next number of months and years, that's something I'm very much committed to stepping up.
1: Yeah, indeed. And people listening who are inclined to dump, take note. Hopefully, if all goes to plan, that secret hideaway or that private road or whatever it might be where you're dumping, don't believe there aren't eyes on you, because the technology and the enforcement hopefully is there, but is going to be ramped up into the future.
0: Yes, for sure. And, you know, because it, as I said earlier, it's not the one measure, it's a full approach. It's stronger fines, you know, more funded enforcement, CCTV and drones, real projects in our communities, better community engagement, because, you know, your listeners take real pride in where they live. They want their clean towns, clean roads. They want respect for their communities. And it, indeed, government needs to back that with real funding, with enforcement, with action. But it also comes down, again, to personal responsibility.
1: Sure.
0: And that's how we deliver real change.
1: Okay, Minister Alan Dillon, Minister of State for the Circular Economy, thank you very much for your time.
0: Thanks, Greg.
1: On dog fouling, I read that one. People are saying you need enforcement. Quite true, quite true. Dumping. I have a neighbour and the back of the house is terrible with rubbish and rats. Is there a fine for that? Well, I'm not really quite sure. Is it a private house? Is it a council house? I don't know what. That's kind of like a question for Seamus Gunn, I would think. Legally, what can you do? Horrible situation to be living beside, because you know if those rats are in their garden, they're not recognising boundaries, are they? On the issue of property tax, two houses were built in gardens of houses near myself recently in the Letterkenny area. I myself was refused the same over 10 years ago in a much bigger garden site for a smaller dwelling. Now they're talking about making it legal. Another, that's what I've always dreamed of, living in a glorified shed. Thank God they've relaxed the building regs for us plebs just after hearing the tax relief for renting of up to 14,000. This is crazy how everything about our economy is skewed in favour of the asset owning class. Rent out the shed to keep the children working. My God, they say. And other people who build in the parents' property, the government are coming after them for more property tax. Scandalous behaviour by this government. On the issue of Bertie Ahern. Is this the same Bertie Ahern that bankrupt the country over 50 million alone on voting systems that has only been used by spiders, not to mention millions on tribunals and bailouts for everyone in the audience? Yeah, indeed. And that 50 million, if you were to scale that, in for inflation now, it really might be quite interesting. Right, I have in front of me Paula Leonard. Paul Leonard, they've put down here. I presume they've dropped an A, Paula, have they?
2: I presume so, yes.
1: Okay,
2: my father would have been proud.
1: Okay. Paula Leonard, who's CEO of Alcohol Forum Ireland. And you are seeking, of course, and you have been seeking to make the Letterkenny, the county, the country, a better place in terms of our relationship with alcohol, I suppose, generally. And there's a documentary coming up focusing specifically on Letterkenny, if I'm correct. Tell me a little bit about this, Paula.
2: Okay, no, it doesn't actually focus on Letterkenny. It's a global documentary.
1: Can I just say one thing? You walked in whilst I was speaking, and I was a little thrown by that. Building Safer Letterkenny is bringing the documentary.
2: Indeed, it
1: is. Masking Influence. Okay, go ahead.
2: Yes. So last year I was involved in the making of a documentary with global partners, actually, from Africa, Asia, Australia, and here in Europe, that really was taking a step back. And it's not just actually about the alcohol industry. It's about numbers of health-harming industries. Mm-hmm. So from pesticides to food, ultra-processed foods, to actually digital drivers of ill health and the alcohol industry, tobacco industry.
1: Yeah, and this is something we have both referenced in the past in terms of the influence of these industries over policy. And it's not just the physical. You could chuck in the gambling industry in there as well, I'm sure.
2: Absolutely. And I suppose for me, the beauty of the film we're showing tonight in Letterkenny Library, and big shout out to them for hosting. The film that we're showing tonight really allows people to take a step back and say, well, actually, maybe this isn't anything to do with the products. You know, this isn't about alcohol as a product and as a drink. It's actually about the alcohol industry that's driving up rapid increases in alcohol-related deaths right across the world. And Europe is, you know, the highest drinking region of the world. We drink more alcohol than anywhere else. We have a really well-established and entrenched sort of alcohol industry that influences policy at the European level, at the global level, and here in Ireland at this level. So, you know, for example, back in 2018, the year the Irish government was debating whether or not it would bring forward the Public Health Alcohol Act, we had lobbyists from the alcohol industry in the houses of the Oireachtas more often than every day. Do you know what I mean? So they were there more times than once a day. So we know that they try and exert pressure. But I think the thing about unmasking influence is it allows you to see that this isn't unique to the alcohol industry. So alcohol harm is what I spend most of my time worrying about and working on. But in fact, they're using the same tactics across all of those industries. So we're looking at influencing research, undermining researchers and scientific evidence, influencing politicians, influencing policy, and using very significant resources to do that. So we see them, you know, lobbying the World Health Organization to remove the harmful, you know, remove a statement, clear statement that alcohol, that there's no safe level of alcohol. So they want them to take that out of their global policies. The WHO have to sort of stand up to that on a daily basis. You know, the same thing happened at the European level when the World Health Organization European office was bringing forward their legislation on the European Framework Convention on alcohol. So we see this all of the time. And, you know, repeatedly, in pesticides, in fossil fuels, in alcohol, in food, we really don't see the sort of invisible harm that these industries are doing.
1: And, you know, people listening, there might be those that go, there might be those that are listening going, thank God, we need to do more about this. These, you know, this is crazy what's going on. Then there might be others that go, well, you know what, this is nanny state, you know, we can do whatever we want, we know what's best for us. All of those people are just a commodity to these people.
2: Absolutely.
1: It really doesn't matter. So if you think that you're, if you think that, you know, that you could bat for these organisations, they are quite literally putting profits before people. And okay, maybe you might say about restrictions to alcohol, the cost of alcohol, that's fine. But let's have a conversation about vaping. Let's have a conversation about pesticides. Let's have a conversation about baby food. You know what I mean? And it's all to them. It's all the same. And we are there to be exploited, whether you agree or disagree with what Paul is saying.
2: Absolutely. And I think, you know, you've mentioned baby food. I think tonight after the after tonight's showing of the film, which is only 58 minutes long, there'll be a questions and answers session. And one of the people at that is Dr. Sarah Brennan, who lives here in the county, but who is actually the chairperson nationally of the baby feeding law group in Ireland. And at the moment, globally, you've seen recalls of baby infant formula, governments not standing up to that, governments not regulating for that, allowing sort of those levels of influence to go unregulated and those harms to go unmitigated. So I think the thing that you're talking about, you know, maybe it's nothing to do with me. One of the greatest successes of those big corporations is that they've allowed us to believe that we're living with choice and that public health advocates are somehow harming our choices.
1: And can I give maybe, and correct me if I'm wrong, an example of choice sticking with baby formula? It's how it's advertised. It's how it looks. It's how it's targeted for babies that might be 1 to 3 months old, but there's a big plump 8-month-old baby on the tin. You know, they've been called out for that in the past. I'm not sure if that's been addressed, but you know, it's the very subtle stuff for how they influence us, and then it's the more obvious sort of, you know, way more harmful ways they can do. But it's happening on many levels all the while. People sit watching the sport now, and you'll see a massive, massive Guinness sign on the pitch, and then you'll see a little 0.0 to the right, okay? They're advertising their booze. Obviously, they're advertising the alcohol-free stuff. But look, You see the big, massive Guinness. You see the tiny little 0.0. Again, I'm not calling them out on it, but this is how they're trying to circumnavigate what's going on there to try and ensure that you continue to take their product, which is carcinogenic, whether we like it or not.
2: Absolutely. And I mean, you know, the notion that we are choosing behaviours and choosing to take and consume products that are harmful to us is really something that needs to be held up to examination, because it's nothing to do with our personal choices. It's to do with failures of governments and states to regulate these harmful products. So we're seeing epidemics in obesity, in smoke, you know, in smoking-related illnesses, in alcohol-related illnesses, in early deaths right across the globe that are being caused in the main by these really powerful, very well-resourced industries. And governments, I mean, by 2016, there was a report done by Global Justice Now that said of the 100 list of the biggest economic entities in the world, that of those, only 31 at that stage were governments. And on the top 10, only one of those was governments, being the US. Mm-hmm. So we're seeing the emergence of the billionaire class that has been supported by tax systems.
1: Yes,
2: we're not questioning, you know, the impact that that's having on our democracy.
1: But people can still have a choice.
2: Absolutely.
1: But they can have a choice with all of the facts.
2: Yeah.
1: So, in other words, it's an informed choice, and everyone should want that. So,
2: yeah.
1: You know, if something is harmful to your baby or if something is harmful to you, you know, you can have your free will and you can still make that choice, providing it wasn't outlawed or banned or what have you. But what the companies try and do is ensure that your choice is not actually an informed choice.
2: Yeah, that's exactly it. You know, the thing is, I mean, people say to me, you know, should we drink alcohol? And I always say, well, actually, that's not my business. That's not my choice to make. That's up to you. But what I would like you to know is that this is a carcinogenic, that there's no safe level of it, that it should never be consumed during pregnancy, that teenagers should never be exposed to it because their brains haven't developed and it's neurotoxic and it disrupts that development. So these are just the things that people should know, that they should be allowed
1: to. But people don't want to hear that, even.
2: No,
1: some people,
2: they don't.
1: You know, willful ignorance is a thing as well, right?
2: Yeah.
1: And I am sure, I certainly know I employ that. I'm sure there's probably areas of your life that you do as well. But, you know, we sometimes don't want the facts either. But that plays into these massive, massive companies. It's very, this is a global film. It's very interesting to see Ireland and Donegal featured through yourself. Mm-hmm. You're focusing, are you, on the alcohol industry? Or
2: I am indeed in the film, yeah. There are advocates
1: from
2: across the world.
1: You really are a spoil sport.
2: I'm a terrible spoil sport. The party police, really. But, you know, I think it's wonderful, actually, to see a small organisation that started in Ireland,
1: it's very impressive.
2: You know, being part of these global conversations. And I mean, I had the absolute privilege a number of weeks ago of presenting in relation to some of the work that we're doing at the Global Alcohol Policy Conference. And it's really interesting in those spaces to talk to people from low and middle income countries, because, yes, we have issues around regulation of these products. We've issues here about the advertising of these products. But we do have the Public Health Alcohol Act. We do have, you know, committed people working to protect Irish citizens from this. And in low and middle income countries, you're seeing that an awful lot of these industries, particularly around pesticides, baby infant formula, alcohol, you know, they are acting in areas where there's very light touch regulation, where there isn't resources for sort of the safety net of health systems that we have here. So, you know, we can't really work on these issues in isolation in our own little country, because the drivers of harm are global and the solutions must be global.
1: Yeah, but we've also demonstrated that we can lead out on things as well. Right, so the film is obviously available, it's obviously going to be shown tonight, followed by a Q&A. Are there still spaces available? I know you want people to book via email, francis@alcoholforum.org, to have an idea of numbers. Are there still opportunities?
2: There are still seats available. So we know plenty of people have booked already. We're really looking forward to it. But I think, you know, if it's on tonight, there's still some seats available. Just show up to the library at 5:30. And can I come to something totally different, Greg, that I just wanted to mention is tomorrow we have a big golf classic on in the Ballybuffet Stranorler Golf Club. So it's part of our fundraising drive. And the reason we need to fundraise is because we want to do more.
1: Yeah.
2: Because the problems are getting bigger, the issues are getting bigger, the number of families coming to us in crisis are increasing all of the time. And it's important for us to fundraise. So Ballybuffet Stranorler, the two wonderful women, Anne and Dolores there, have been organising this for me in the background.
1: So is it what teams of four?
2: It's teams of four. I have never played golf in my life, so I'm going to wander into something I'm not so sure what I'm talking about. It's a four-ball stable forward, I think. And, you know, two of our board, Dr. Paul Armstrong, who's our chairperson, and Pat Harvey, who's on our strategic planning committee, are golfers. Yeah. They do know what they're talking about, but
1: so
2: I'm in the seat.
1: Faced in order tomorrow, of course, the scorecards operation. It's a good opportunity for you golfers out there to play maybe a parkland course or something if you're used to playing on links, or just to get out and play something different, but in support, a good cause. And because it's later in the day too, I presume there's some later tea times as well.
2: There are.
1: Contact the golf course?
2: You contact the golf course directly, but really, I suppose, for us, it will raise vital funds as part of our drive for the Northwest NK.
1: Sure.
2: And I do want to thank Kingsbridge Private Hospital Northwest, who's come on board as the main sponsor. We've fabulous prizes from golf courses right across this county, where I believe we've some of the best golf courses in the world. And there's fabulous prizes for anyone who goes out to play. But the main sponsor is having Kingsbridge there is great, because it means that it increases the amount of money then that we bring back into the charities.
1: 100%. Paula Leonard, thank you for joining us as always. Well done. CEO of Alcohol Forum Ireland. We actually got a text into the programme saying, why is there nothing on the news about the outbreak of the virus on another cruise ship that sailed from Belfast last week? Over 50 known cases on the ship and one death without any prior symptoms. Well, there is some coverage of it. So there is one major cruise ship currently docked in the centre of Bordeaux, but it's making headlines for more than just its view. It is because there is an outbreak of the norovirus on it. Eileen is a listener to this show and this radio station and joins us. Hi, Eileen.
3: Hiya.
1: You are in Bordeaux at the moment. So last Friday, I'm not sure if you're a regular cruiser or is this a trip of a lifetime, but you got on the boat in Belfast on...
3: Yes, my third cruise, actually. Okay. But the first on this ship.
1: And there's a number of you from the Gwydor area on the ship, isn't there?
3: There are four of us that I know of. Four, yeah.
1: Now, of course, there's talk of a virus, a different type of virus on another ship. This is norovirus. Unfortunately, an elderly gentleman has already succumbed to it. What is there's 50 known cases on the ship. What's happening there from your perspective now? Are you able to move freely on board the ship?
3: Yeah, we are, and we're allowed. Restrictions have been lifted. We're able to go ashore today.
1: Okay, and what was it like up until now? Were the restrictions before today, Eileen?
3: Well, nothing except yesterday, where we weren't allowed to leave the ship. Otherwise, everything was normal.
1: Okay, so when hear from a listener saying, you know, why is no one talking about this? Is it because everyone was very calm and relaxed on the ship and enjoying their cruise?
3: Yeah, you could say that for sure. Definitely.
1: Okay. So, you know, you would have seen staff with gloves, maybe PPE on at times. Did that worry you at all, or are you used to that now with everything that we've been
3: through? Well, it didn't worry me. I thought it was normal procedure, but a lady did tell me a couple of mornings before we heard, you know, there must be something going on. They're not telling us. This is not normal where the staff is serving us.
1: Mm-hmm.
3: You know, on the restaurant where you can pop in any time for something to eat. And they were there with all their gloves and not allowing us to help ourselves. So she was right. It was another day before we heard there was something going on.
1: Okay, but you're pretty cool about it. You're going to go on your day trips today. You're not overly worried.
3: No, sure. I'm nearly 80. If I die, I die.
1: Eileen, would you stop? I don't want to lose any listeners. You're listening to us. I hope you're listening to me in the cruise ship.
3: Anyway, I drink my brandy at night, and that'll keep all infections away.
1: You're right. Hey, come here. We've just been speaking about drinking. But anyway, listen, if it works for you...
3: I don't drink all that much at all.
1: If it works for you, it works
3: for you. I must specify, I don't drink brandy, really. I use it for medicinal purposes. And they took my blessed bottle off me when I was coming on board. I only had a little quarter with a little quarter of brandy in it in case I would be sick. But they took it off, and as my friends were saying, they should have been taking people's temperature instead of taking the little brandy off me.
1: How long have you got left on the cruise, Eileen?
3: Oh, another week, 9 days, a week tomorrow.
1: And are you travelling with other people from...